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1: Okay, on that previous at Geelong, number 4, Lara Moon at $5.10 and $3.30. Beat number 8, Aston Morolata at $1.80. 6, Aston Petizzi, no third div, and 7, Demora Big Boy. The Cornella paid $9, Exacta $27. Rob Tester's Trifecta paid $74, and his first four in that race, 4, 8, 6, and 7, paid $180. The running double, a pair of fours, 2 blues, $15, and the early quaddie, 3... double four, in fact, 3 triple 4 it is. 3 triple 4, pretty popular, $28. Favourites have been popping up at the dogs at Geelong today. Now, just on that previous, at Emeralds, no details yet. So it's still 8 and 3 in a photo at Emerald, 8-3 in the camera. They're still looking at third and fourth. Mississippi Morn, though, gives Gabrielle Simmons a double along with Nikki Olzard there this afternoon.
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0: Don't forget the SEN footy coverage for the grand final on Saturday. The team is Jared Waitley, Andy Maher, Adam Simpson, Brad Johnson and Sam Edmund. They will comprehensively cover the 2026 GF for you from the MCG on Saturday. Now, Prison Break, the Black Dog number 7 is at $3 and favourite coming into the next at Horsham this afternoon. Patrick Doyle in race 6 has gone 7.318. So he is with Prison Break. Now it's just firming a little bit further. Now at Emerald, we've got a result, thank goodness. 8.362, number 8, Mississippi Morn for Gabriella, paid $2.90 and $1.10. 3, Sunny Coast, $1.20. Number 6, Riddle, paid $7.70 the place, and 2, Outback Action. The Quinella, $4.70. Exacta paid $10. The trifecta was $224. And the first 4, 8, 3, 6, and 2 at Emerald, $913. The running double, 2 and 8, paid $5.50. We're on start time officially in about 15 seconds at Horsham for race 6. Here's Patrick.
1: So Prison Break the favourite, but it's on the drift here, John. $3 out to $3.10. Lauriston Girl's gone $6.50 into $3.60. Now $3.70 just edges out 10 cents. But it's been best back the one. Doongar the Rocket $5.50 out from $3.40. It's eased. Poor Old Tiz $6.50. The rest double figures with Poor Drogo number 3 at $10. So getting set, second leg of the quaddy. Bit of value to start the quaddy with Ego Bale putting 4 on the bounce, paying $9.20. This is a free-for-all thanks to Watts Price Accountants. And we're almost right to go. Sixth of 12, the halfway point of the program. And the last one's gone in. Green light's there, set to go. Watts Price Accountants, ready? Racing. And the well-backed Lauriston Girl was quick off the inside, put up two lengths early. Poor Drogo getting through and getting to second. Wider out is Prison Break. Behind those runners, Lectra Sting on the rail. Doongar the Rail was next, followed by Poor Raw Tears and I'm to Blame, back with Doongar the Rocket at the end. Lauriston Girl going well, still two in front. Prison Break the outside, now starts to put in the big bounds. Prison Break goes up on the outside, kicks clear late and Prison Break's too good. Two lengths to Lauriston Girl and then came Lectra Sting, Poor Drogo, I'm to Blame, Doongar the Rocket, back with Doongar the L at the tail end of proceedings, and the run was 23.08. 23.08, Prison Break, just getting the upper hand late over Lauriston Girl, who came out humming, came out really fast off the mats, but Prison Break was able to work its way into the race, stayed wide, and has gone over the top for Beck Gibbons at 2.7.

0: 30 and $1.20. Interim numbers at Horsham, race 6, 7163. 7163 in the third leg of the quaddy, second leg of the quaddy rather. 2¾ by 1.5, 2¾, 1.5 the margins. The split early was 10-11, home in 12.97, a ripping finish to Prison Break. 23.083 was the time. Prison Breaks by Alan Deed, out of A Land of Bail. Rebecca Gibbons prepares at Avalon, raced by F. Herbert. Win 20, it starts 68, and its fourth win from 8 goes here at Horsham. 1, Lauriston Girl runs second. Feral Frankie for Steve Elson was well-backed at the jump and has just been rolled late. 6 is third, Lectra Sting, plaintiff for Jonathan Malone, and 3, fourth, Paul Drogo. So half-time of the quaddy, you need 1 and 7. Totes won't be too far away. Race number 7 this afternoon is the Warwick Butchery. 4:10 once again, a mix 4-5. And it goes at 14 past 5.
1: I've got those, Paddy, and I need to get a breakout. Number 7, a Prison Break at 2.70 and $1.20. 1, Lauriston Girl, $1.60. Number 6, Lectra Sting, paid $10.90 the place. And 3, Poor Drogo. The Quinella, $7. Exacta, 14. Trifecta, 314. And the first four, not there yet. The Running Double, 1 and 7, paid $27. The first four, 7, 1, 6 and 3, $1,458. 1 and 7 to be in the quaddy, two legs deep. Patrick in race 7 made the 3 one of his better bets of the day. 3, 7, 2 and 5 for him in the next at the Dogs at Horsham. After a quick break, back to Swan Hill Race 8 with Rick McIntosh.
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0: Now, the favourite in the last this afternoon at Swan Hill, where you need 9.53 to be in the quaddy, is number 8, Decanted. Lachlan King is with it, and it's just drifting a bit, 3.40 out to 4.20. Mamuno, number 10, Harry Coffey, is $4.60, pretty steady, into 4.20, back at 4.40, and fairly steady around the, well, $9 into 7 overall today for Where's My Sock, number 1. Where's My Sock has trimmed up a bit, $8.50 into $7 for Royal Infantry, number 2, John Allen. That's a trimmer as well, and if you like them at a bit of fat value in the last, there's a couple of them that have been trimming. Number 7, Attain, Stacey Metcalf, and the one that really catches the eye a little bit, $31 into 16, is number 17, Chosen Venture, Chelsea Taylor. Chosen Venture, there's been a steady little stream for it at a price. And at Swan Hill, Rick in the last went 1, 15, 8 and 10. I've given you the shortest way home in the quaddy. It's better than 2,300. And on the back of Swan Hill, we go Leeton, Geelong, Horsham. Back to the gallops at Leeton first and then the two Victorian dogs on the back of each other. Here's Rick for the last at Swan Hill.
1: Mamuno well backed, 4.40. 6.50 for Where's My Sock. Stablemate Chosen Venture in a red cap, he's $16. And Aileen Vanderfeen has her two horses engaged in the one race here. Graham in the red cap, Elle McPherson in the white cap. Moving into line, $9 into $7.50 now, Royal Infantry. And they're filling the gates. Graham about to come up. Stablemate Elle McPherson as well. And there looks to be five out. Dashing Rebel, Chosen Venture, Where's My Sock, Picker Symphony and Shillelagh. Chosen Venture goes up. He's another one of Hobos that doesn't mind running at Swan Hill and running well. Where's My Sock goes in. Dashing Rebel for Nathan Punch. And Shillelagh with a barrier blanket on. Pick a Symphony. Be the last one. Dashing Rebel returning today for the McKnights. A busy season for them with the breeding season underway. Still had a couple of runners here today. Now, Mr. Brow's up. Last event, Mananga 10 Cup. Don't forget it. 10th of October. They're off and running. Decanted got out well. So also did Graham and Shillelagh. And over on the inside, Attain trying to hold a spot behind the speed with Mamuno, and Dashing Rebel is right off the track. There's another one in that group there. I just can't pick it up at the moment. They were followed next in running then by Where's My Sock. Picker Symphony's a little bit deep. They're followed behind those runners then by Royal Infantry, who's got well back on the inside of Chosen Venture. Elle McPherson is back running second last. And it is just losing a little bit of ground there. And they were followed then also by Poetic Storm, who's well back, and Late Harvest was the one I missed on the way through. Graham leads them into the straight from Shillelagh. They've had a good battle for supremacy. Decanted behind them. Mamuno following it now. Then Late Harvest to the outside. Attain's getting right up on the fence, and Chosen Venture's putting in a good run. Where's My Sock? We're getting blocked for a run. Shillelagh. Here comes Chosen Venture down the outside from Decanted, and Royal Infantry on the far side shot through now. And raced away to the Infantry from Shillelagh, and Royal Infantry by 2.5. Shillelagh, third placing, has gone to Decanted. Chosen Venture, well, I thought he might have been going to win at the 200 metres. He weakened the last bit for fourth. Attain up along the fence. Where's My Sock may not have had a clear run through. Norm Mamuno, then Elle McPherson, Late Harvest, followed by Graham, Picker Symphony, Dashing Rebel and Poetic Storm. Royal Infantry. You'll have to watch the replay to see where he got through there, but gee, it shot through like a shot out of a gun. And it went from held up to putting a couple on them real quick. John Allen, always a gun at these meetings, or this time of year he gets himself up for spring when he smells a derby, or something of the like, and he's put in a gem here on the Royal Infantry for Patrick Gurney at Ballarat, and his owner, Al Simpson. He's a six-year-old by Kingman, and he's made it back-to-back wins here. 5 a second, Shalale. Gee, it was game. Will Gordon, Con Kelly, it wouldn't give in. The seven-year-old by Shalale. 8 ran third to Canter. That's what it normally does, runs a place. Lockie King for Bussett and Young, and Chosen Venture. I honestly thought until Royal Infantry got the run, he was going to win, but he's ended up running fourth, 2.58 and 17.
0: 2.58 and 17 on the last. Rick McIntosh, thank you for the calls today and a safe journey home. Swan Hill Quaddy today, 9.53 and 2. They'll all come through in a moment. They're loading at Leeton for race 6. You've got 1 minute there. And the favourite is Party Boss number 2, Blake McDougall, at $1.80. Just drifting from $1.70 out to $1.80. There's been movement for Royal Rhino number 4 at a little bit of value. Royal Rhino is the one that appears to be moving a little bit. Now at Swan Hill, number 2, Royal Infantry, $8.30 and $2.70. John Allen beats 5, Shalale at $5.80, 8 Decanted, $1.80 and 17, Chosen Venture. The Quinella, $96, Exacta, $145. The Trifecta, $630. And the first four on the last race, 2.58, 17, $7,797. The running double, 3 and 2, that's worth $132. And the Quaddy at Swan Hill today, $5,072. $2.9532. Winning jockeys, Harry Coffey and Bill Egan, both with doubles. Chelsea Taylor, Dean Yendall, Mitch Aitken and John Allen, all one each. Thank you, Rick. Now here's the sixth at Leeton.
2: Waiting on Artist. So the last one seemingly will be Artist, and that'll be it. They'll be set to run. Stand by. It's the Thinkwater Leeton Class 2 handicap. Just about good to go. Race 6 on the program. 11.50 the journey. And they're ready. And they're off in the second last at Leeton, and Dinavon has sprung out nicely. Party Boss is up there. Simone's Choice and also Cashbook are getting in.

0: interested early. It's Simone's Choice and Tegan Martin sprints to the front, leads out a length and a half. Cashbook, Ditavon, Party Boss back in fourth. Then Royal Rhino fifth. The inside is safe and warm and a bunch there with Melody Rose. Artist is being snagged back second last. Encyclopedia last of all as they run down towards the 700. It's Simone's Choice, the best part of two lengths in front over Cashbook, Ditavon. Party Boss, the hot favourite, goes up fourth. The outside pushed along centre field to improve there is Royal Rhino. Then Melody Rose, who's back about six or seven from Artist, safe and warm. And last of all, Encyclopedia on the turn. It's still Simone's Choice who led over Cashbook, Ditavon. And then the favourite, Party Boss, and the orange colours now coming to the outside. So here comes the fave. Further out on the track there is Royal Rhino. So Party Boss makes its move. 200 metres to go. It's Simone's Choice, Party Boss, Ditavon battling away, clear of Cashbook. And Melody Rose is going up about fourth or fifth. Close home, Simone's Choice, Party Boss, and Ditavon. There's very little between them. Party Boss eventually grabs the upper hand and just beats Simone's Choice and Ditavon. So Party Boss gets home in the end. Now further back in the field, Cashbook about fourth. Then Melody Rose, Encyclopedia, safe and warm. Royal Rhino and Artist back towards the tail. Only put the race away in the last 50 metres. It was a close call, but McDougall was riding relatively confident. But yeah, the margin in the end probably stretching out towards a long neck to a half length. But it wasn't a done deal until right near the post, with Simone's Choice giving a really strong display, and Ditavon was driving up in the middle, and the three of them was sort of tearing down.
1: 2-7 and 6, Party Boss Blake McDougall the favourite at Leeton Race 6, $2 and $1.10. 7 Simone's Choice at $2.90. Number 6 was Ditavon at $4.80. 2-7 and 6. And as they hit the line for fourth, we'll get that confirmed for you. You need 5-6-2 after three legs of the quaddy.
0: McDougall and Gary Colvin. That is win number three.
1: So 2-7-6 there. Back to the Greyhounds in a moment for the first leg of the quaddy with Rob Tester at Geelong.
2: 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You don't need cold showers too. 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

0: Now, they're at the boxes at Geelong for race 5 with Rob, so I'll give you these details next. But at Leeton, it's 2761 got fourth. 2761. Here's Rob Tester at the Greyhounds at Geelong.
1: Righto, John, 230 to 160, Rothwell Bonnie. Kennel won a race here yesterday. In fact, I think won the last race on the program for memory with Rothwell Jack. Got the favourite here from box 7. 230 into 160. 550, Mr. Bluey Lee. 750, Elevate 9, Snitch Adams. But it's all Rothwell Bonnie. Set to go. Green light comes on there. Right to run. Racing, Rothwell Bonnie left well wide out, gets a clear unimpeded run to sweep up and grab the lead to Elevate. Aston Monsoon wide out, there followed by Go Pikachu, Mr. Bluey Lee, Big Duke and Last Snitch Adams. Off the back, Rothwell Bonnie got clear by three lengths to Elevate and Go Pikachu, then Aston Monsoon and Mr. Bluey Lee and the rest struggling, but on the turn, Rothwell Bonnie's a big leader, got out wide but turned four in front. Elevate running on, Rothwell Bonnie two or three in front of Elevate, and Rothwell Bonnie will win. Mr. Bluey Lee hurdled home on the fence, it's grabbed second, over Elevate a bit deep out. Go Pikachu is fourth, and they're followed by Aston Monsoon, Big Duke, Snitch Adams back with the tailenders, and the run there 26-17. 26-17 the run, and the winner will be Rothwell Bonnie, number 7. We'll just cling on to here from the fast finishing Mr. Bluey Lee, number 3. We stand by 6:58, 11:36, 26-17. And the number to come here on race number 5. No number in the frame as yet. 7, the winner, Rothwell Bonnie. 7 is first. 3, Mr. Bluey Lee's got out of the ground. It has really motored late. Looks like it's grabbed second. It has right on the post. Of Elevate, number 4. 7, 3, 4. And the fourth number in 26-142 goes to number 6, Go Pikachu. 7-3-4-6 are the numbers. 7-3-4-6 runs fourth. 7-3-4-6 a neck and nose. 6:58, 11:36, 14:78, 26-142. Rothwell Bonnie beats the late closing Mr. Bluey Lee ahead of Elevate and Go Pikachu. Race 6, the NBT Electrical 1-2 winner. Scratchings nil, 3, 5, and 7 vacant, 5 to run. 460 metre restricted winner goes at 5:24. It's 12 minutes away.
0: Righto, Rob, thank you. So a trifecta to Rob's selections there. And let's have a quick look at that at Geelong. Number 7, Rothwell Bonnie at $1.30 and $1.40. 3, Mr. Bluey Lee at $2.30. 4, Elevate third but no div. And number 6, Go Pikachu. The Quinella paid $4.70, exact to $4.90. The trifecta $15. And the first 4, 7, 3, 4 and 6. Has paid $115. The running double, 4 and 7, $5.60. That's at Geelong in race number 6. Rob went race 6, number 6, 6, 4, 1 and 2. 6, 4, 1 and 2. We're going back to the Horsham Dogs next with Patrick Doyle.
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0: Now, on that previous at Leeton, number 2, Party Boss, Blake McDougall, $2 and $1.10, beat 7, Simone's Choice at $2.90, 6, Dieter Von at $4.80 and 1 cash book. I might have given you these. The Quinella, $14, exact to 21, Trifecta, 179, and the first 4, 723 for 2, 7, 6 and 1, and the running double at Leeton, 6 and 2, $6.90. Here's Patrick at the Greyhounds at Horsham, it's race 7.
4: And the third leg of the quaddy will go without the 5, Pour for Rock. That late scratching through just after 5 o'clock on Stewart's request. It was second favourite, so makes the job a little easier for Croydon, who's first up, the shorty of the day. First up since June. midfield run at the Meadows at its most recent outing. It's having its first look here at Horsham over the 410 metres. It'll jump the odds on. It's just drifting late now. 150 was 130 a little earlier. So just a little drift as the late money rolls through. Not sure who it's going to because the others have drifted as well. Green light. Race 7. Set. Racing. Paul Harris was slow out wide, missed it by a length. The favourite was midfield away, Croydon, trying to work its way to the top, but there's a couple going forward with it. Red Nose is up there, then Poetic Star, and in between them, Inga Johnny. Croydon got shuffled back to the end. Poor Alessandra goes past it around the outside, then came Paul Harris. Front runner, Poetic Star, joined by Inga Johnny. Inga Johnny, Poetic Star, they hit it. Poetic Star just beats Inga Johnny. Eat Your Spinach, and Croydon was running up late behind them. Then came Poor Alessandra, Paul Harris, and Red Nose. In 23.35, amended to 23.359. So Poetic Star has just done enough. Number two. For Dylan Sharp, $13 into 11 late, will pay 12.70 and 2.10. Takes the third leg of the quaddy. It's 2.4.1.3. 2.4.1.3, the interim, so the inside four boxes to the four in the order of 2.4.1.3. Poetic Stars by Seneki out of Kiss Your Lips. Ran fourth at Geelong this time last week. Comes here to Horsham and gets win 6 at start 46. 4 second, Inga Johnny by Beast Unleashed for Peter Ugandi at Camperdown. And 1, Eat Your Spinach is third. Feral Frankie for Mia Sharp. 3, Croydon, the favourite, who got shuffled back and was running up behind them late. Lisa Dalbridge, Feral Frankie is fourth. A neck by 3/4, the margins. A neck by 3/4. 10.36, the opening split. 13, flat on the way home. 23.359, the time. And those totes are hitting now. Number 2, Poetic Star, $11.80 and 2.20. Beats number 4, Inga Johnny, 3.10. 1 Eat Your Spinach, $1.80 and 3. Croydon, fourth. Quinella, 41. Exacta paid 108. Trifecta, 309. First four paid 455. Running double 7 and 2, $75.60. The late scratching was the 5, Paul Farrock, and the sub, the favourite Croydon, ran fourth. Just awaiting to see all clear. Race 7 and next 3/4. That won't be too far away. Race 8 rounds out the quaddy. The Horsham Doors and Glass. It's our only race over the 4.85 this afternoon, John. And it goes in 15 minutes at 5.32.
0: 1.7 and 2 to be alive in the quaddy. Paddy in Race 8's gone 2.7.8 and 5. 2.7.8 and 5. In the next, when we go back to him. I think we're up to date in regards to results. Yes, we are. So when we go back to Rob Tester at Geelong, he's gone 6.4.1.2 and Patrick's gone 2.7.8 and 5. If you're following our two Greyhound callers today, in around about 40 minutes or so, Damien Watson will pick up the chores in here and take you through Tuesday night chasing and pacing, and there is still plenty ahead. We've got Taree, race 7 at the Thoroughbreds next for broadcast, and that is the last of the day. You need 7.96 to be alive in their quaddy. And we've got a hot favourite at $1.80. Got into $1.75 for a while, but $1.80 now, in from 2.20 this morning. And that's number 4, El of a Dude. Aaron Bullock is with it, and the second line of betting, $4.80 out to $5.50, back into $5 for number 3, Purple Rose, and then $4.80 out to $5.50, drifting a bit late, is Rose's Imminente, number 7. Just looking at the numbers at the bigger risks, they're not keen out wide, the punters. There was a little nibble for My Alibi earlier, number 9, with Zach Waddick on board. But it's found its way back out 2 points now. Just a little bit of a nibble around for it. Grassburn, maybe you could say the same thing. 2 and 9, 9 and 2 if you're searching for value. But El of a Dude, number 4, clear-cut favourite. It's by Written By. It's second up from a spell today. It resumed with a second in a field of 11 at Gosford a couple of weeks ago. And overall has 2 wins, 2 minors from 7 career starts. El of a Dude is by Written By. So, and it's a firm favourite coming into the last at Taree. And they are just beginning to load. They're about a minute and a half away at Taree.
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7: Giddy up with Gareth Hall. 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

0: Tari, race 7.
1: So we've got Cooler Zaletta, Rose is imminent, Cassie's Lad, the last three to move up. It's been a very good day of racing as you work up towards Tari Cup Day, Friday the 16th of October, Big Dance eligible over the mile. Cooler Zaletta goes in. So we wait for Cassie's Lad to move in. Rose is imminent will be the last one to move up. So the line is just about set. Last event of the afternoon. Rose is imminent completes the line. Get your Tari Cup tickets. Set for the last. 1263. Elevadude, the popular elect. Drawn on the inside. Racing began with the Elevadude, not as quickly as Purple Rose.

0: Rose, who leads it by a half length. Stormfield is third, followed by Soho Artist in the middle. Felisuvi on the inside, a length Grassburn, followed by Cassie's Lad, My Alibi. Rose's Imminent next to last, and two last of all is Cool as a Letter. Down the side of the track at the 900, and Purple Rose on the inside, joined and headed by Stormfield. Stormfield a neck in front, Purple Rose's second, Soho Artist third. Hell of a Dude, prominently positioned fourth, the rails. Felisuvi behind it, 2.5 lengths away. To Cassie's Lad, who's travelling on the inside, followed by Grassburn, a length and a half, My Alibi, Rose's Imminent, and four lengths last of all was Cool as a Letter. Up towards the home turn, 4.25 to go. Purple Rose leads My Alibi, Stormfield on the outside, followed now by Hell of a Dude, who's bullocking into the clear. Around the home turn, Purple Rose is in front. On the outside, challenging is the hot pot, Hell of a Dude. Hell of a Dude ranged up to Purple Rose, puts the neck in front. My Alibi works to third, followed next by Cassie's Lad, and back along the inside, Cool as a Letter, but Hell of a Dude is in front, and Bullock streaks clear on Hell of a Dude, out by three. Working home well on the inside was Cool as a Letter, but they won't get Hell of a Dude. Hell of a Dude by three, Cool as a Letter second, third Purple Rose, maybe just in front of the fast finishing My Alibi, followed by Cassie's Lad, Rose's Imminent, Felisuvi and Grassburn. Well back was Stormfield, who knocked up, and back at the tail of the field was Soho Artist. 4.14 and a photo finish for third. Won't be much in it for third, let me tell you. 4.14 and a camera after the last event. And the win to Hell of a Dude, Aaron Bullock, Ben Blay, taking the prize in the final event. Over 14, Cool as a Letter, sneaking up along the inside. For third, Purple Rose, or on the outside, My Alibi. But we stand by for the official numbers after the last event. But Hell of a Dude, a mile too classy. Aaron Bullock, Ben Blay. Aaron with a double after Langlo Crossing took out the second event. Four first. 14 Cool as a Letter second. And we stand by for third. 4.14 at the camera after.
1: So 4.14 in a photo. Hell of a Dude, the last favourite. Aaron Bullock racks up a double with that winner. It'll pay $1.80 and $1.04. 14 Cool as a Letter at $5.70 the place. The Quaddie at Taree will be 7, 9, 6 and 4.
0: Just in front of My Alibi number 9. Interim numbers on the last of 4, 14, 3 and 9.
1: 4, 14, 3 and 9 confirmed. Rod Fuller there today. So Aaron Bullock is the only jockey to rack up two winners at Taree today. The other winners were Dion LaRue, Daniel Smith, Jean Van Overmeer, Will Stanley and Peter Graham, all with one each at Taree today. They'll come through in a moment. Walking to the boxes at Geelong for race 6 with Rob Tester, and he's with the Green Dog. 6 to beat 4, 1 and 2. He's race 6, number 6, Rob. And it's currently a $4 go, Silken Kennedy. They're walking to the boxes. At Taree, number 4, Hell of a Dude, $1.80 and $1.04. 14 Cool as a Letter at $5.70. 3 Purple Rose, $1.80 and 9 My Alibi. The Cornella, $24. Exacta paid $28. Trifecta, $171. And the first four, 4.14, 3 and 9, $807. The running double, 6 and 4, paid 66. And the quaddie there today, 7, 9, 6 and 4, 1,832. Here's Geelong Race 6 with Rob Tester.
2: Moving in, John. They're getting set Race 6, favourite Trimboli. Been a bit easy ahead of Silken Kennedy. The best back runner is Lakeview Rowdy and recanted ahead of Elfie Tango. Five running, but an interesting betting race here. Odds are right, evens following. They are set to run. Green lights on, ready at Geelong. Green lights on. Racing, Silken Kennedy won the start wide out. It's going to speed over and take the lead, settling down. Recanted going up on the rail, and they're followed by Lakeview Rowdy, Elfie Tango, and back last Trimboli. Silken Kennedy couldn't get round Recanted, who went through to lead, joined by Elfie Tango. Out wide, Lakeview Rowdy running on, then Silken Kennedy and Trimboli. They turn, Recanted back on the rail just in front. Elfie Tango and down the outside, Lakeview Rowdy. Front runner Recanted, grabbed by Lakeview Rowdy, who's come down the centre, and Lakeview Rowdy beats Recanted. Third Elfie Tango, then Silken Kennedy and Trimboli's run last of five. Never landed a blow, the favourite. Back with the tailenders. Run their 26.08. Lakeview Rowdy, number 8, comes sweeping down the centre. Best back runner in the race, Lakeview Rowdy, number 8, arrives in the last couple of bounds to beat one Recanted.

0: ahead of 2 Alfie Tango, 6 Silken Kennedy. 8-1-2 and 6 will be the numbers. 6.55, 11.36, 14.69 in the run, 26.055, 3/4 by a neck, 3/4 a neck in the numbers, 8.126, 26.055, with Lakeview Rowdy ending up being the best back runner in the race and prevails, sitting deep all the way, beats recanted Alfie Tango and Silken Kennedy. 8.126 runs fourth, with the favourite never coming into play. Race 7, the sports bet black book, scratch 8. 3, 6 and 8 vacant. We're left with 5 to run. It's a 460 metre grade 5. Race 7 here at 5.44, 18 minutes away.
1: Rob, thank you. Emerald, race 7. They're beginning to load there for the last of the afternoon. It's Steve Cleave who's just arrived and taking you through tonight. Steve off the bench late for Damo, but he is going to host the Tuesday night chasing and pacing for you very shortly. Steve Cleave will join you in around about half an hour or so from now. Now at Emerald, in this last event where you need 5, 2 and 8 to be alive in the quaddie, Anthropology, number 11, Nikki Olzard is favourite. 3.10 into 2.90, and Nikki is looking for a third winner on the day. $6 into 5 for Scarlet Hayes, number 7. And of the others, there's been a little bit of a push today for I'm Stella. Pardon me, I meant to say number 8, Entitle. You know what'll happen now, I'm Stella will win. But number 8, Entitle, has been 11 into 7. That's number 8. It's now the third line of betting. Here's Emerald. It's race 7.
2: So high security out of line, 2XL. Solid Angel's about to move up. Solid Angel goes forward. So only a few left to move in. 2XL.
1: Geelong, 8-1-2 and 6. I'll clear those details for you next. 8-1-2-6 Geelong.
2: He goes in. Gates lock, set to go. Anthropology the favourite. A clear cut one. Set. Racing. Jumped in a pretty good line. Speed King dropped the start and Gunboat is back there on settling. 2XL hit the ground running. It's the leader on settling. I'm Stella got across with the Scarlet Hayes and titled the third with Anthropology. And they're followed by Penrod inside high security. Well back, Solid Angel, Speed King and Gumboat sees them all on settling down. They travel past the 600 metre mark and Scarlet Hayes booted through along the inside to be the leader. 2XL is second and I'm Stella's getting a good run third. They're followed by Entitled and Anthropology is tracking up behind them. 2.5 lengths back to Penrod. They're followed by high security. Well back, Speed King. Then came Solid Angel in 3 lengths to Gunboat, straightening up. They come down past the 250. On the outside, 2XL. On the inside, Scarlet Hayes and Title. And then came I'm Stella, and here's the favourite. Anthropology's down the outside. Here's a bit of a go. And Title's getting up along the inside. Out wider on the track is Anthropology. And Title on the inside got through, got the money, and beat Anthropology. Good go. Third, 2XL with Scarlet Hayes. They're followed by just behind them was I'm Stella and Penrod. Well back in the field was Speed King and then came Solid Angel, high security, Gunboat last of all. A 10 out of 10 to Todd Banks. And Title got through along the inside. They fanned. It looked like Anthropology was joining in. Came after 2XL, Scarlet Hayes and I'm Stella, but then Todd Banks has been able to drive and Title up along the inside. And I think you'll find we'll get the money. Standing by for the numbers here. After the last, a terrific finish once again.
3: Okay. Would you just
2: Anthropology joined in.
3: So
2: and then Entitled came through along the inside. And I think you'll find we'll get the money. It's tight. It is tight. You've got to allow for that outside. I thought maybe Entitled won here at the last start when it was here too in title. Anthropology is in that photo. It's on the outside. We're standing by here. Anthropology in title. And I think 2XL.
3: Race 7. We have numbers 8.
2: 8's a winner.
3: 2 and 7.
2: 8.11.27. Long neck, a long neck. 56.40. Number 8, the winner, and title.
1: So 8's got it there. The quaddie at Emerald today will be 5288. 5288. Gabrielle Simmons and Nikki Olzard both rode doubles at that meeting today. Chris Whiteley, Warwick Satherley, and Todd Banks all had one each, and entitled is going to take out the last of the afternoon and the final leg of the quaddie. They're not through just as yet at Geelong. I know you're waiting. Number 8, Lakeview Rowdy, paid $3.70 and $1.04. Number 1, Recanted at $2.50. There was no third div. Number 2, Alfie Tango. And 6, Silken Kennedy. The Quinella paid $10, exact to $16. The Trifecta, 53, and the first four, $96, 8126, and the running double, 7 and 8, $9.90, and you need 7 and 8 to be alive in the quaddie. Rob went 1, 5, 7, and 2 when we go back. At Emerald, they're in number 8, entitled Todd Banks, 660 and 210 at paid here, 11, Anthropology at $2, number 2, 2 Excel at $3.90, and number 7, Scarlet Haze. The Quinella, $11, the exacta, $33. The Trifecta, $238. And the first four paid $1,192. 8, 11, 2 and 7. 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I'm wondering if that's got anything. I wonder if the owners have got anything to do with number 2 there that ran third. That would be very clever if it was the case. Now at Horsham, here's Patrick.
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1: Yeah.
4: Last couple going in. Green lights on, they're set to go. Moraine Kobe, $2.30 in favourite. Nova Owen, $5 into $4.40 at the death. All set. Racing. Little slow off the inside, Rico Bling and Moraine Kobe. Poor Jaster was away well and it's driving forward, but there's speed underneath. Moraine Kobe's now mustered up and going to the top. Nova Owen there with it. Then came Poor Nile, wide around on the track, Oklahoma Bale. Deep Thinker next, Poor Jaster, Rico Bling. And back at the tail end of the field is Lorimer Street. Into the home running, Nova Owen is going great guns. It's 5 in front. Moraine Kobe battling it out for second. Late down the outside, Rico Bling, but Nova Owen makes a mess of them. 5 lengths in the end to Moraine Kobe. And close up, Deep Thinker. Then came Rico Bling, Oklahoma Bale, Poor Jaster, Poor Nile back towards the tail end of the field, and Lorimer Street as well. In 27-25, Nova Owen goes back to back. Won at Ballarat on Wednesday last week on the reasonably quick backup. Comes here to Horsham, where it's got a good record too. It's won now 3 of 9 goes at the track and trip. That's its 13th win overall. 7 beats 2, 1 runs 3rd. So 7 beats 2, 1 and 6. 7, 2, 1 and 6, the interim numbers from the judge to round out the quaddie this afternoon. 7, 2, 1 and 6. A good display by Nova Owen. 5 3/4 by 3/4. 5 3/4 by 3/4. 6.64, 14.09. 13.16 on the way home. 27.251 the gallop. 27.251, 7 beats 2, 1 and 6. So and Nova Owen was the second favourite in the end. $5 into $4.40 on the fixed, and on the tote, $4.80 and $2.40, the expected return. 2 is second, Moraine Kobe by Koblenz. Beryl Fulton trains at Eklund South. 1 is third, Rico Bling, Koblenz for Dustin Drew, and 6 fourth, Deep Thinker. 7, 2, 1 and 6. All clear has been sent through as well. It is right to pay. Those totes just coming through now. Nova Owen, $4.80 and $2.40 at the jump. 2 Moraine Kobe, $1.04. 1 Rico Bling, $3.50. 6 Deep Thinker was fourth. 5.40 Quinella, exacta, $16.60. The tri paid $123. First four to come. Running double, 2 and 7, no live tickets. The daily double, a pair of sevens, $20.30. Just awaiting the quaddie in the first four dividend to hit the system. Not quite there just yet. The ninth event is the onthestraight.com.au grade 5, 410 metres for the ninth of 12, and it goes at 5.52. Just wrapping up race 8. The first four, 7216, 674.30. And the Horsham Quaddie, pretty healthy dividend, 1727, $1,444. Well done if you found that. 7216, all clear Horsham, race 8.
1: Good on you, Patrick. Thank you. A quick break on race day, and then Lachlan McIntosh will preview the trots for you at Echuca after this.
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1: Yes, we're bringing in Lachlan McIntosh, your caller, at the Trots at Echuca tonight. The meeting's not too far away from getting underway, and Lachie will be pretty happy. He's a Collingwood man, and N Dacos, a gazillion votes.
8: Yeah, it was
1: certainly good, wasn't it?
8: It was good to see. Good to see a bit of reward. Should have won it probably, arguably, the last couple of years, John, but it was a bit overdue. Welcome along to Echuca, though, tonight. Pleased to report that it's a beautiful night weather-wise up here at Echuca. On the banks of the Campaspe, the Frank Ryan Raceway here at Echuca. And it's a smaller track here. For those that don't know it at Echuca, it's only a half mile. So we only take six across in the stands and the mobiles. There is a sprint lane in operation, but certainly a track that suits those horses up on the speed. As far as the best bets go for the program tonight from Echuca, I thought we might be able to make some money early. I thought in race two, horse number five, Araps, looked really well suited. It's been runner-up at its last two, and it's one that'll handle the tight track, Donna Castle's Trains and Drives. It's a good beginner. I'm not sure it'll be able to get across and lead, but it'll be certainly going close to, and it'll be up on the speed anyway, around the $3 mark. I thought it was a good way to play. There was a few shorties tonight that I tipped on top that will be winning, but we're just going for something at a bit better value in Araps at around the $3 mark. Thought it was a good bet. And in the first race, I thought number 10, Majestic Monarch, was down in class. It's been racing really well. Gets Joey Sharp's concession claim here, so to get it eligible for this race, it has been racing in stronger grade races. If you forget its last run, it was a little bit below its best, but I think it can bounce back here for the Graham Lyons stable. It's racing well. It's been $6.50 into $4 already, but I think deserves to be favourite, and currently it's on the third line of betting, so I think it's the value race one, number 10, Majestic Monarch, and hopefully that gets us some money tonight and get us going into grand final week, John.
1: Good on you, Lachlan. Good calling to you, mate, as always. Yes, in the first event, he's gone 10-9-4-5. 10-9-4-5, his selections race one, with a little sneaky watch on the one as well. Leeton race seven is next for broadcast. And Steve Cleave will host the races for you tonight. I'm sure he'll have his thoughts about what might win at Echuca as well. Now, as they load away at Leeton for race number seven, which is the last of the afternoon. I'm just trying to quickly get a quick look at that market for you. But it's, yeah, you've still got about 50 seconds to have a bet here. And the weather just seems to have improved a little bit at Leeton. The sun has come out a bit. It's a $2.40, the favourite. That's number one, post-war, Brody Loy. There's been some money, 13 into 5 for Vane Stream, number 11 with the forklift on, Siren Fork. That's the biggest move in the betting, 13 into 5. There's also late money, 15 into 11 after being 19 earlier. And now it's 9.50. So they're backing this, and it's number 5, Swift Hit. There's a bit of a go for it late. It's Leeton Race 7.
9: Got Lightning Lizard here who's drawn wide, and also just be trying here, Dale Cole, Kerry Weir, Tumut trained runner who's holding steady form. What can I do from this barrier? That's the question. It's drawn second from the outside. This actually is the biggest field of the day with 10 runners going around in this. So Just Be Tryin' goes forward now. And the last one, drawn the extreme outside, is Lightning Lizard. Brittany Button's out of the saddle at the moment. And the horse goes up. The Lizard, Lightning Lizard goes in, and we are good to go. Final race on the program. All the best of luck. The Southern Central Engineering Benchmark 58.

0: No, Stouter's not quite happy with something. Now I think we're all right. Set for the last 1,050 final race here at Leeton. Race 7. Is there a problem? I don't know. Well, Stouter's still in that position to let them go, and they're off. Away they go. And Swift hit one of the first to show out. Gee, it's a tight cluster early on. Ridden up Magic Birdie. There's a heap of them wanting to go forward. Bella Caitlin's one of those, and so too Just Be Trying and Lightning Lizard out wide. They are turning it on. At the 750 they go, and Just Be Trying, Lightning Lizard dispute the front clear of Bella Caitlin. A few lengths away then, Swift hit Magic Birdie. Post-war behind those. Then came Vainstream, who's in the back half of the field as they run down towards the turn. Bounding Bond and out the back is Red City down towards the final turn. 400 metres to go. And on the inside, Just Be Trying led from Lightning Lizard. They've gone hard. Bella Caitlin to the outside, and then came Swift Hit running on. Post-war just about the deepest runner, and Magic Birdie and Vainstream looking to get into the clear. It's Just Be Trying running down towards the 100. It's well clear. Bella Caitlin, Vainstream, Post-war down the extreme outside, but Just Be Trying in front, and it's not stopping. Just Be Trying tears away, wins it by 3. Vainstream, the 12-year-old, got second. Bella Caitlin third. Swift Hit being followed then by Magic Birdie, and also Post-war being followed by Red City, Lightning Lizard, Bounding Bond, and that pretty much is the tale. And Martha Lavinia, you may not have heard it in the run, and good reason for that. It stayed in the stalls, refused to go, I'm being told, and just having a look back at the start, there it is. So Martha Lavinia refused to go when the starter let them go.
1: Okay, did not jump at all. And that was number 9, if you've backed it. 6.11.8 at Leeton on the last. The quaddie will be 5.6.2.6 there today. It was Matt Jones, our old colleague Jonesy. Good to have him on the air. Dale Cole finishes the day with the last winning ride. And number 6, Just Be Trying, has paid $8.70 and $3. 11, Vainstream, $1.60. 8, Bella Caitlin at $3.90. 6.11.8 on the last at Leeton, fourth to be confirmed there.
0: Be Trying there. He's done a good job from a wide stall to go forward, work hard, and just did not stop and powered to the post to win. Number 6. What price was that in the end? It was around...
1: Well, it's paid just better than $8 here, $8.70 and $3. I'll leave it there. I'll get fourth confirmed. 30 seconds until the 7th at Geelong with Rob Tester, and he's gone 1, 5, 7 and 2 here. At Leeton today, 7 races, there were no doubles for the jocks. Kariah Keatings, Josh Richards, Bradley Vale, Matthew Carl, Brittany Button, Blake McDougall and Dale Cole all rode one winner each there today. At the boxes at Geelong, race 7, here's Rob Tester.
2: Good day, John. Thank you. Maximum penalty favourite here. 230 to 190. 290 to 4. Back to 390. Cackling Susie. As they arrive at the start. Good grand. Thank you. 195 maximum penalty. 390 Cackling Susie. Best backed is probably Westside Wizard. 8 into 480, number 7. 5 out to 750. Fast knockdown. 10 to 15. Mrs. Tiggy Winkle. Moving in. Coming up, this is Geelong Race 7, the Sportsbet Black Book. Odds are right, evens following. 5 running here, 1 the favourite ahead of 5 and 7. And they're all in and right to run. Set at Geelong, green lights on, they're right to go. Racing. And maximum penalty left well. Goes straight through to lead clearly. Set Linda. West Side Wizard. Fast knockdown. Mrs. Tiggy Winkle. Cackling Susie's 2 lengths away last. Mid-race maximum penalty sped clear. Out by 6 lengths now to Fast Knockdown and West Side Wizard. Then Mrs. Tiggy Winkle and Cackling Susie. But maximum penalty's a big leader. West Side Wizard up the second turning. But maximum penalty out full of running. And the favourite goes all the way. Maximum penalty to win easily. Fast Knockdown second. Third West Side Wizard. Then Mrs. Tiggy Winkle and Cackling Susie. Tailing out, but did complete the course in 25.77. Fast run return by maximum penalty number 1. Wins running away. Number 1 first. 1 maximum penalty. 6.51. 11.18. Home in 14.57. The

0: 25751. One maximum penalty beats two fast knockdown ahead of seven West Side Wizard and four Mrs. Tiggy Winkle. 1, 2, 7 and 4. 1, 2, 7, 4. The winner, $2.30 into $2, clearly ran favourite and easily beats fast knockdown, the well-backed West Side Wizard ahead of Mrs. Tiggy Winkle. Cackling Susie found bother in the run and it was tailed out all the way. 1, 2, 7, 4. 25, 7, 5 won the run. 6.51, 11.18, home in 14.57. 1, 2, 7 and 4 runs fourth. Race 8, the SC Technology Group, 250 ranked mixed, 4 and 5 grade. Scratch 8, 3, 6 and 8 vacant. There's 5 only to run. And race number 8 goes at Geelong at 6.03. That's 17 minutes away.
1: Good on you, Rob. Thank you. You need 7, 8, 1 to be alive in the quaddie. 7, 8 and 1. Now, we rejoin Albion Park for the last here, race number 8. And I've just had a quick look. Nathan Dawson is driving the favourite here at $1.95. Our Sweet Jess, number 8. And Nathan is already on a treble. He's driven 3 winners already at Albion Park and is coming into the last with the favourite. At Leeton, number 6, Just Be Tryin' at $8.70 and $3 won the last there. 11, Vane Stream at $1.60. 8, Bella Caitland at $3.90 and 5, Swift Hit. The Cornella, $26, the Exacta, $43, the Trifecta, $627, and the first four, 6, 11, 8 and 5, paid $2,682 on the last at Leeton. The double, last running double of the day, 2 and 6, paid $16, and the quaddie there, pretty popular, 5, 6, 2, 6, paid $120. At Albion Park, they are just a little bit late for the start here, but we'll take you up and then we'll go to Paddy Doyle for race 9 at the Dogs and then to Wagga Wagga Trots, and Steve Cleave will join you on the back of that. Here's Albion Park, race 8.
2: And then, of course, Leap to Fame back here Saturday night. Coming up for the last for the Tuesday program, and then racing returns here Monday and Tuesday of next week. Busy schedule for the Cree. Set to run. Ready? They're away. Our Jester off the inside left well and straight onto its back is Our Sweet Jess, as the speed back's predicted. Prince of Pain is going to lob outside the leader early on, but pressing forward is Power Move. Just off those is Hypnotize Me. Scotty Mack is sliding forward looking for a spot. Then further back to Kem Arena, who finds itself 3 markers early on. May Win Valentino in that 3 wide line going forward. Second to last, as they settle down, is Royal Princess in company there, with going back towards the tail end, Hypnotize Me. So in front, taking the lead, is Art Jester, was able to scoot through for that inside draw. Gee, Scotty Mack's having a tough trip. He's going to work up outside the leader now. 27.7 first quarter, 3.4 the lead time. It's Art Jester leading Scotty Mack. May Win Valentino 3 wide pressing forward. Behind the leader is Out Sweet Jess, and in the centre in between runners is Power Move. Further back behind those is Prince of Pain, the running line on the inside next is Royal Princess, and then second to last is Hypnotize Me, and last of all is What a Good Feeling. 30.5 second quarter. Art Jester in front. May Win Valentino eventually gets up outside the leader. Our Sweet Jess is stalking Art Jester in the run. Further back to Scotty Mack, one out, one back. The Pegs is Cabarina. Power Move, the running line. Then Royal Princess, Prince of Pain. Second to last is Hypnotize Me, and about to take off 3 wide is What a Good Feeling. Art Jester, the leader, off the back. Third split, 27.8, narrowly leads from May Win Valentino. Our Sweet Jess waiting upon that sprint lane run. Camarina, Elkins was able to get away from the 3 market position and peels out 3 wide now. Art Jester in front at the top of the straight. Our Sweet Jess gets that sprint lane run. Camarina trying to close off on that pair. It's Art Jester driving home the inside. Our Sweet Jess and Camarina out wider. Good go this. Good go. Camarina's put in a really late dive at Art Jester. On the inside next is Our Sweet Jess. It's a 3-way go. Maybe Art Jester. Maybe Art Jester in the centre might have just lasted. Royal Princess will grab fourth. Then May Win Valentino. Hypnotize Me. Power Move. Prince of Pain. And What a Good Feeling was towards the tail end. Photo finish. Photo finish. 3-way go to the last. The market said it was a race between 3 runners, and that's how the finish has

0: Albion Park, 1, 9, 8, 10. 1, 9, 8 and 10. Now to Horsham Race 9 with Patrick Doyle.
1: Okay, John, they're about to get set. We're on start time for the onthestraight.com.au. Paul Lapras, $5 into 280. Hooked and Happy at 340. Carly's Image, 460. And Paul Revy at $6 as they get set. Moving in. Full field of eight. Paul Lapras, best backed in favourite, looking for the hat-trick. For Mark Delbridge, drawn three. Now we're almost right to go. Last one has gone forward and the green light's on. Ready to go. Horsham Race 9. Set. Racing. Carly's Image away quickly off the inside. Clavicle and Marco. Marco, rather going forward, was How Awesome out wide with Clavicle. Third placing, Paul Lapras the favourite. Then came Carly's Image, Hooked and Happy. Abracadabra back with Paul Revy and Marco. Marco last. Clavicle into the straight. Four in front. Paul Lapras coming at it quickly on the inside. Then came How Awesome, but Clavicle is holding on in the shadows. And Clavicle won at three quarters. Paul Lapras second. Carly's Image third. Then came Hooked and Happy. How Awesome. Abracadabra back at the end of the field. Paul Revy and Marco, and the time was 23.41. 23.41 to Clavicle at a price. A big price. 23.90 and $4.50. Knocks off the well-supported favourite, who was coming quickly but not quick enough. $1.70 for number three, Paul Lapras. One, Carly's Image is third at $1.04. And we'll get fourth in a moment. That was a photo. Pretty tight in the end. 10.23 early, 13.18 on the way home, 23.414 the time. 8 Clavicle the winner by Dr. Tucker, and of Abdominus, Stephen Tabbitt Lara. 8 beats 3, 1, and 4th 4, Hooked and Happy. 8, 3, 1 and 4. The second place getter, Paul Lapras, is by Jarek Bale for Mark Delbridge. 1 Carly's Image, 3rd. Cablens for Steve Elsom, and 4th 4. Hooked and Happy. Winning margin was three quarters. Three quarters by two and a quarter. Three quarters, two and a quarter. Paul Lapras was eating into the margin late, but Clavicle had just enough to spare in the end. The margin cut back to three quarters and the time 23.414. So a big price winner to the ninth. Clavicle was the second roughest in the race at 23.90 and $4.50. Those totes not quite official yet. 3 Paul Lapras, 170. 1 Carly's Image, 104. 4th 4. It is all clear. 8, 3, 1 and 4. Totes not there. Race 10 is the Shimmer Shine and Stud Grade 5. 4, 10 is the distance. Scratchings of 4 and 8, both out of race 10. And it's due in 15 at 10 past 6. 8, 3, 1 and 4. Those totes at Horsham to come from the studio.
0: Collared them, he did. Clavicle.
1: Ah, yes. I got that one quickly. Nice.
0: Thank you, Paddy. I'm heading off, mate. Steve Cleaver will look after you next. Have a great night.
1: Yeah, you too. Yeah, enjoy your night.
0: Thank you, Paddy. There's Patrick Doyle. Number two, Stipulating, is the favourite for the next at the, for the first at the Wagga Wagga Trots tonight. It's a fine night there, and they're expecting to race on a fast track. And Stipulating, Pete McRae is the first favourite, number two. It's at $1.75 in from $2.20, and I'll be taking you there soon. And on the back of that, Steve Cleave will join you and take you through your Tuesday chasing and pacing. At Albion Park, number one, Art Jester did get it. Tom Callaghan at $2.90 and $1.04. Beat number nine, Camarina at $1.80, 8 Our Sweet Jess $1.30 and 10 Royal Princess. The Quinella $7, Exacta $9, Trifecta $21 and the first four, 1, 9, 8 and 10 was $105. At Horsham, number 8, Clavicle $23.90 and $4.50, 3 Paul Lapras at $1.70, 1 Carly's Image $1.04 and 4 Hooked and Happy. The Quinella $41, Exacta $117, the Trifecta paid $841 and the first four, $1,223, 8, 3, 1 and 4. The running double, 7 and 8, paid $71 after race 9 at Horsham. In race 10, Paddy Doyle's gone 1, 4, 2 and 6.

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0: Now, Stipulating continues to be the firm favourite at Wagga Wagga, currently $1.70. Have a great night with Steve Cleave, and I'll catch you for race day tomorrow.
1: Hello to you, Boydo. Yeah, the runners are at the start here for the opening race, and Stipulating's been very warmly supported here for Pete McRae. 170 is the price that you're asked to take at this stage from $3 this morning. Just getting a little bit sweaty is Stipulating, but so are a couple of others here. It's still beautiful conditions here in Wagga. Sort of 19 or 20 degrees range in the last 20 minutes since we arrived on course as they're coming forward for the first. So overall, it should be a stellar night of conditions and a good night of harness racing on the track as well. Coming forward for the opener, Abraham draws the inside, but Stipulating is the raging red-hot favourite here. At $1.70, it was $1.95 only 3 or 4 minutes ago. So it's been very warmly supported in the hands of Pete McRae and Trevor White. This is the opening race, the Nijinsky at Yerribee Stud Pace. Two scratchings leave us with a field of eight. Scratch 5 and 7 from the opener as they're set to go. Ready to run at the 17:40. Stand by. Signal. Racing. Abraham from the inside began only moderately. Stipulating was away very quickly, and Mr. Radonicus is making a play for the front. Behind those, Malati Boy and Deeper Out Roll the Aces is heading forward, and the trailing trio are He's a Terror, Tiger Cheddar and Burton back towards the end of the field. The eight runners make their way past the 1400. Lead time was 8.5, and Stipulating's now about to work onto the front from Mr. Radonicus 5 metres away, and up on the outside is Roll the Aces without cover. One out and one back is Malati Boy, sweet seating now, and Abraham's back on the inner three markers as they run the bend. Further afield is Burton, second to last Tiger Cheddar, and at the end is He's a Terror. First section with 1200 to go was 29 and 8 as they head towards the judge. Stipulating out by 5 metres, Mr. Radonicus without cover is Roll the Aces third, and on the inside three markers fourth, Abraham over racing severely. One out and one back is Malati Boy, Tiger Cheddar the inside, and the last pair of Burton and He's a Terror as they run to the bottom corner at the 900 metres, and it's Stipulating only at moderate fractions now through the middle part of the race. Leading Mr. Radonicus 5 metres and still without cover is Roll the Aces as they run through halfway and past the 800. 32-1 the second section. So a half in 61.9. That's a very steady pace at this track. Abraham's three markers and trying to settle a little bit better now. Malati Boy, it's outside. Hooking out three wide is He's a Terror, Burton, and last of all on the inside as they pass the 600 is Tiger Cheddar. About 18 metres covers them. Leader Stipulating as they're about to turn to the top part of the track, still leading by 4 metres, Roll the Aces. On the inside, Mr. Radonicus is coiled up, ready to go the inside. Third section, 28.3. Malati Boy, and at the head of the others on the inside is Abraham, and trying to make some steady ground is He's a Terror. 2.25 to go. Stipulating about to get serious on the front end, still leads 5 metres, tries to shake the challenge of Roll the Aces. Mr. Radonicus goes back to the passing lane. Leader Stipulating, 1.25 to go. Mr. Radonicus is flat chat, so's Roll the Aces. Stipulating in front, less than 50 to go. Stipulating lands good bet. Second, Mr. Radonicus. Third will be Roll the Aces. Tough effort that. And then Malati Boy, well back was He's a Terror, Burton Abraham. And last was Tiger Cheddar in 57.7. Up the straight in 28.4. And Stipulating will, as I say, land some good bets for Pete McRae. Two beats, three beats, six, and fourth. Four will be fourth. So 2-3-6-4, the interim result on the first race tonight. 157.6 the time. 56.8 was the last half. So Stipulating just a little bit too good. Jumps on the front.
2: Number two, Stipulating. Pete McRae has got the win at 221.50. The three, Mr. Radonkinus at 660. The six, Roll the Aces in for third, $1.10. As we head up to Geelong Greyhounds, they're on the way to the boxes there for race number eight. Number one, Trick, is $1.60 and favourite. The two, Tricky Disco, at $10. Three boxes empty. The four, Aston Sunshine, at $3.70. The five, Aston Pluto, $7.50. The six is empty. The seven, 7 is Kiani Star at 16, and the 8 is Scratched. And your tip sheet off the tips, Rob Tester, he has gone with the 1 on top. He's gone 1, 4, 5, and 2 as they reach the boxes. Let's head up to Rob for his call of race number 8.
3: Hello there, Steve. Good on you. Welcome to the coverage here at Geelong. They're at the start, race 8 of the day. Trick the favourite here for Cooper Hayes. Cooper won earlier with Lucky Spin in the third. This has been a heavily backed trick. 240 into 165, number one. Box form doesn't look the best, but when you dig deeper, he's got some smart wins to his credit. I think got down as low as 23.76 at Bendigo. And runs a clear favourite here. Trick ahead of Aston Sunshine at 350. 7 Aston Pluto. 10 Tricky Disco and 15 Kiani Star. Only the 5 running. But the favourite clearly off the rear to hit Trick. Moving in, race 8. SC Technology Group running 400 metres here for race 8 at Geelong. They're getting set. Favourite from 1. Odds are right, evens moving in. They've moved in, they're right to run. Green light's on, set to go. Racing. Trick came out running near the inside rail, straight through to lead settling. The Tricky Disco and Aston Sunshine a bit wider out. Then Aston Pluto and Kiani Star, the tail ender. Mid-race, Trick raced out by 3 lengths to Tricky Disco. Aston Sunshine sticking on. Then Aston Pluto, they turn, Trick the leader. Tricky Disco and Aston Sunshine coming down the centre. Tricky Disco got up on the rail, grabbed the lead from Trick, and Tricky Disco beats Trick ahead of Aston Sunshine, Aston Pluto. Last Kiani Star and the run there, 22.70. 22.70 for Tricky Disco. Number 2 finishes best there. Ran an $11 shot. $6.50 out to $11. And he's been too strong, number 2, for the favourite. 1 Trick. Tricky Disco beating Trick.
2: 2, 1, and 4 there at Geelong Greyhounds. Number 2, Tricky Disco gets the win. Has paid 13.60 and 4.10. The Trick 104, and then the 4 no third dividend. We've got Echuca Harness just about on start time. A 8 race card at Echuca tonight, and Lockie McIntosh will be bringing us all the action from Echuca Harness Racing. Number 1, Prohibition is a $16 chance. The 2, Kalani Prince at $18. Number 3, What's the Tea at $16. Your favourite is the 4. That's Chinsky going around at $3.60. The 5, Montana Muscle at $9.50. The 6, Attracted at $23. Along with the 7, Morning Dove. $13 for the 8, Woman to Love. Number 9, Jillaby Top Gun at $3.70. And the 10, Majestic Monarch goes around at $4. So your favourite here is the 4, Chinsky at $3.70. Just ahead of the 9, Jillaby Top Gun at $3.80. And the 10, Majestic Monarch at $4. So very close in betting. Horses are just about to move up onto gate here. Race number 1 at Echuca over the 1,755 metres. Let's go up to Lockie McIntosh for his call.
4: Over the 1,755. They start at the top of the straight. They make their way to the post and then have 2 laps from there. Sprint course for the Trotters up to 49 Raiders already. The Thank You Jeff Pilgrim Trot. Race 1 of an 8 race card here at Echuca. And they're away and trotting in the first. From the inside, Prohibition had fair speed. Fast away, Chinsky zooms across to lead. Coming across with it from out deeper, Attracted. And it's stablemates third, Prohibition in behind the leader. The great Kalani Prince settles down in fourth spot. Called Little Wide Montana Muscle. Trying to find a gap in the traffic as galloping over on the pegs was Prohibition. So taking its spot there was Attracted. So the moving lines getting up a little closer to the action. Montana Muscle is 3 deep still, but working forward around Woman to Love, who takes the 1-1. 3 back the outside, Jillaby Top Gun, one of the favourites. Over on the inside, Morning Dove, 4 metres away. In the back half of the field, Majestic Monarch second last. Back last of the group, What's the Tea, and now going up along the pegs, and after an early break, Prohibition has chased and is about to tack on. A mid-race move, they slackened off up front, and quickly dashing around them now was Jillaby Top Gun to go up outside of the leader, Chinsky, its co-favourite. It was getting away with a pretty easy time of it, Chinsky. Went 32.8 the first quarter. Into the straight they head. 2 of the favourites staring each other down. Chinsky the inside and Jillaby Top Gun the outside. They match motors approaching the bell. Attracted's third. Right in behind them waiting on the sprint lane. Fourth getting cover, Montana Muscle. Then the stablemates, Kalani Prince on the inside of Woman to Love. Next in the moving lane was Majestic Monarch. It's thinking about a three deep move. On the inside, Buried Away Morning Dove. And the last one, What's the Tea? And out the back, Prohibition. They worked their way inside the 600. 31.5 was the second quarter. So the leaders have had it to themselves. Chinsky leading. The outside, Jillaby Top Gun. Three wide, Woman to Love joining in. Majestic Monarch jumps onto its back, but tapped up. In the middle, needing it out, Montana Muscle. Behind the leader, Going Okay is attracted, but can't get a look in, waiting for that sprint lane run as they head for home. Jillaby Top Gun the outside, got a neck in front. 30.9 the back straight quarter. Chinsky's trying to rally on. Majestic Monarch is very deep out and went a little roughly. About to get into the clear, Montana Muscle, then Woman to Love in the straight. Jillaby Top Gun, Chinsky's trying to fight back. Great tussle between the favourites. Chinsky won't be denied. Jillaby Top Gun, Chinsky. Jillaby Top Gun just in front. Jillaby Top Gun gets it done. Wins it by a neck. Second, Chinsky Brave. Third, along the inside was Attracted. And fourth, I think, was Montana Muscle in front of Woman to Love and Kalani Prince. Further back in the field then to What's the Tea. And with it was Morning Dove. Majestic Monarch broke around the home turn. And the last one in Prohibition. 29.3. 23.2 was the mile rating there on the first for the Trotters.
2: 23.2 for number 9, Jillaby Top Gun, Tasman Potter. 4.22.20 over the 4, Chinsky. 1.90, the 6 Attracted. 4.30, so Exotic should pay okay there. And we've got Horsham Greyhounds up next. Back to a Geelong Race 8. Number 2, Tricky Disco is the winner at 13.60. $4.10 the place. The 1, Trick, $1.04. The 4, Aston Sunshine, no third dividend. 5 ran 4th. The Quaddy there at Geelong paid out on 7, 8, 1 and 2, $260.50. The Quinella, 2 and 1, $5.80. The Exacta, $18. Trifecta, 2, 1 and 4, $62.30. And the first 4 ending in 5, $155.80. Race 9 comes up in 10 minutes' time. Out to Horsham now, race number 10, the 1, Aisha Bale at $3.60. Your favourites are 2, Electra Solo, $2.05. The 3 is Poor Zyla at $31. The 4 has been scratched. Number 5, Electra Bills at $3.70. The 6, Nangar Macy at $9. The 7, Zipping Lilo at $18. And the 8 has also been scratched. So Electra Solo, your $2.05 favourite out of box number 2. And off the tip sheet, we have a number 6 on top. Well, actually, we don't have any tips there, so that's just a Sky rating. But at the Horsham Greyhounds, we will head up to Paddy Doyle for the call of race number 10.
5: Yeah, I've gone 1 to beat 2.7, and I did have the 4 in when the tips were submitted, but that came out. Good on you, Steve. So the 10th at Horsham about to get underway. The Shimmer Shine at stud. Favourite's been well-backed, Electra Solo, as Grant joins us on Sky as well. Good evening to you, Grant. Electra Solo, 2.40 into 2.05. Electra Bills, 3.50. Aisha Bale, 3.60. Nangar Macy, best of the rest at 10. So they are moving in. Getting set, Horsham 10, Shimmer Shine at stud, grade 5. Odds are right. And now the evens come forward. Box 2, Electra Solo, just a little sticky getting the box closed behind it. That's completed now. There goes the green light. Ready? Racing. Aisha Bale off the inside away fairly. Electra Solo the favourite driving forward. Up there also deeper out on the track is Nangar Macy to second. Aisha Bale is in third and even wider is Zipping Lilo. The rail Poor Zyla and Electra Bills back last of all. Electra Solo into the straight leads by 3 lengths. Nangar Macy trying to pick up. Then came Aisha Bale late down the outside, but Electra Solo is going clear. Electra Solo wins it easily. 4 lengths to Nangar Macy, Aisha Bale, and then came Poor Zyla, Electra Bills and Zipping Lilo, and the time was 23.13. Well, the money was right for the favourite. Electra Solo, 2.80 into 2.40, ended up starting $1.80 at the jump. Was smashed on the tote, 1.80, 1.04. 2.613 will be the result. 2.613 to race number 10. And 6, Nangar Macy will grab second for Angie Gurry by Bernardo. 1, Aisha Bale, 3rd Bernardo, Daniel Gibbons, and 3, Poor Zyla. 2.613. The winner, Electra Solo, is by Seneki out of Electra Rainbow, trained by Philip Lenahan at Toolong. Winning margin was 4 3/4 and a neck separated 2nd and 3rd. So A big win to the favourite Lectra Solo, drawing away from them late. 10.26 early, 12.86 on the way home, 23.125 the gallop overall. And the totes are through. Lectra Solo, 180, 104, 6 Nangar Macy, 450. Number 1 Aisha Bale, no third. 3 Poor Zyla, fourth. Quinella paid 15.10, exact at 21. The trifecta, 41. First four not quite in. The running double 8 and 2, $124.20. And that first four, 2613 to the running of race 10, paid $126.10. Race 11 is the second last. By the way, it's all clear, race 10. Race 11 is the Crymelon Kennels, a grade 5 over the 410 metres. You can put a line through number 8, Mac and Cheese. It's a scratching. And our second last goes at 6.30.
2: Thank you, Paddy. We'll come back to you for race number 11 in approximately 18 minutes' time. Our next race for coverage here will be Globe Derby Harness. They're up to race number 3. That's up in 2.
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2: Welcome back to Tuesday's Chasing and Pacing. Steve Cleave here with you right through till 10 p.m. tonight. As we head out to Globe Derby, race 3, it's on in just under a minute's time. Number 1, Giamatti is a $51 chance. The 2, your favourite, that's Normie, $1.80. The 3, Oaklander, $15. The 4 is Plutus at $71. Number 5, Sea Hunter at $4.20. The 6, a Major Star at $7.50. The 7 is Heathburn Bruce. It's currently at $151. Number 8, Captain's Dream, $12. The 9, Man's Pearl at $11. And the 10, Lunch in Heaven is a $21 elect. So your favourite here is the 2. That's Normie, currently at $1.80. As we have a look at the tip sheet, Tim Edwards, he's gone for the 5 on top. Sea Hunter to beat the favourite Normie. Oaklander in for 3rd and a Major Star in for 4th. So he's gone 5, 2, 3 and 6 here at Globe Derby. As we're just waiting for the caller to come in. As soon as they do, join us out of Globe Derby. We'll head up there for the call of race number 3. Number 2, Normie, is your favourite at $1.80. Second favourite is the 5, Sea Hunter, just ahead then of a Major Star. And the rest of them are all out in double figures. So they shouldn't be too far away from getting under start here at Globe Derby. But as soon as they do come to us, we'll head up to them. Going back to Echuca Harness Race 1, the interims are all through. Number 9, Tillerby Top Gun, 4.20, 2.20, beat the 4, Chinsky, 1.90. The 6, Attracted, run 3rd at 4.30. The 5, ran 4th. Quinella, 9 and 4, 5.80, exact at 23.50. The trifecta, 9, 4 and 6, paid 314.90. And the first 4 on Race 1 paid 1,284.60 with the 5 running in 4th. Globe Derby, they're moving up on gate now. Here we are for the call of Race number 3.
10: For the 3rd, the first 2 races on Sky 2. As they come forward here, Normie's the favourite. But Sea Hunter, close second pick. Just about set for the 3rd. We're ready now. Favourite drawn down low. Set, lights on, we're away and pacing. Normie left okay. There's speed alongside there from Oaklander. And out wide, a Major Star is carving down from the outside. And Gator Pulicino, can she get them off the gate? Yes, she can. And a Major Star burns across and leads. Normie now is going to follow a Major Star. And 3 wide, Sea Hunters trying to get around them. Oaklander between runners. And 3 back the inside is Giamatti. 4 back on the pegs is Captain's Dream, covered by Man's Pearl. Lunch in Heaven. Redmond, about 10 away to Plutus, and outside of Plutus is Heathburn Bruce. So they whiz down the back straight now, and a major star who was able to clear them from gate 6 leads and leads clearly. Sea Hunter now moves up within 6 metres, and the well-back Normie is trailing the leader in third position, and Stablemate too, we should point out. Back behind those in is Giamatti, 3 back the inside. It's covered there on the outside by Oaklander, about 7 metres to Man's Pearl and the Pink Jacket. Then Captain's Dream, who finds itself in a very unfavourable position here, 4 back the Pegs. Lunch in Heaven is third last in the Gold Jacket, and about 5 metres away in the field to Heathburn Bruce, who covers up Plutus. To the Judge in one now. Lead time in 12.6. First quarter was cut out in 31.2. A major star is out on top here, and they're homeward bound. 7.50 to go. Second placing the outside, Sea Hunter, moves up within 5 metres. Normie, meanwhile, the well-back favourite, he looks to be coasting here. He's all pumped up, ready to play. As they run past the 600, then came behind those Giamatti. On its outside is Oaklander. About 5 to Captain's Dream and Man's Pearl, and Lunch in Heaven gets going from the rear. Then again, gap to Heathburn Bruce and Plutus. The leader is a major star. Second quarter in 31.9. 400 a run. Normie looks to be coasting behind it. In fact, the driver had a peep to the right there, Tony Pulicino. He looks like he's coasting. He's about to come after a major star. They get clear from Sea Hunter, and a gap to Giamatti in fourth. 300 metres to go. A major star, the leader. Normie's about to come off the Stablemate's back, though. He's got 200 metres to run the leader down. A major star. We know Gator's hard to catch when she leads. Normie's not there yet. A major star by 2 metres is hanging on and hanging on. A major star beat Normie. Gator defeats Tony in the closing stages. Third placing about 15 away came Sea Hunter. Then came Captain's Dream, Giamatti. Wider out in the track, Oaklander, Lunch in Heaven, Plutus. And the last pair in, Heathburn Bruce and Man's Pearl. Third quarter, 29.6. And it's Gator Policino holding off Tony.
2: Number 6, a major star gets the win at pay 7.32.30 over the two Normie $2, 5 Sea Hunter for third, $1.30. As we head out to Geelong Greyhounds, race number 9. This is the second last race on their card. Number 1, Little Miss May, is at $19. The 2, Kaya Got Square at $17. The 3, Kate's Rift at $5.50. The 4, 3 Votes Nick at $4.80. Might have been an omen bet last night. The 5 has been scratched. The 6, Ruth's Commander at $8.50. And the 7, Special Players, is your favourite currently, $1.70, as Greyhounds start to make their way to the boxes off the tip sheet. Rob Tester's gone with a 4 on top, 3 Votes Nick. He's gone 4, 3, 7, and 1. And dogs are making their way to the boxes now. So let's head up to Rob for his call of race number 9, Geelong Greyhounds.
3: Steve, thank you. We're less than 30 seconds out. Race 9 on the program, the 9th of 10 coming up at Geelong. Favoured 180, Special Players. $4.40, 3 Votes Nick. $5.50, Kate's Rift. Runners at the start here, Grant. It's 180 in from 260, Special Players. $4.40, 3 Votes Nick. $5.50, Kate's Rift. And 7, Ruth's Commander. 13, Kaya Got Square. 17, Little Miss May. Getting set. Favourite Special Players. $1.90 from box 7 as they move in. Race 9, favourite from 7. Ahead of 4, 3 and 6 is $11 into 7. Odds are right evens in. They've settled into the boxes. They're right to run. We're going 400 metres here. Set to go. Green lights on. Racing. Special Players left well wide out. Kate's Rift won the start over Special Players. Ruth's Commander, Little Miss May. Then 3 Votes Nick getting up near the rail and running on, followed by Kaya Got Square. On the turn, Kate's Rift in front of Special Players. 3 Votes Nick is running on right behind them as they turn. Front runner Kate's Rift. 3 Votes Nick getting out after it. Special Players grab the lead though. And Special Players beats Ruth's Commander, Kate's Rift and 3 Votes Nick, followed by Little Miss May, Kaya Got Square last in 23.01. 23.01 the run, and Special Players number 7 will arrive here and win. 7 first, Special Players, 8.41 and 14.61, the run 23.019, 6 second, Ruth's Commander. Third, three, Kate's Rift, and three votes, Nick, who looked a real winning chance before the turn, didn't quite finish off. 7, 6, 3, 4. It's a neck by one. A neck by one, the margins. A neck by one. 8:41, 14:61, 23:019. 7, 6, 3. Four runs fourth. They're confirmed now on the ninth. Special players at around about 190 and 110. One to go. Top Cat Video. Scratch three. Three and five. Vacant. Six to run. Race 10 over 400 to grade five. It'll go at 6:40 in 18 minutes time.
2: 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Beat the 6, Ruth's Commander, $3.90. The 3, Kate's Rift, no third dividend. The 4 has run 4th. Quinella, 7 and 6, $4.80. 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And your first 4 ending in 4, $53.90. Our next race for coverage will be Wagga Harness. Race number 2 will be up straight after this.
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2: Welcome back to Chasing and Pacing Tuesday edition as we head out to Wagga Harness. Race number 2 is up in 1 minute. Number 1, Wrong Answer, is at $18. The 2, Marina Monsoon at $31. The 3 is your favourite, that's Piastri at $2.30. The 4, Paul Adam at $6.50. The 5 is Where It Began at $3. The 6, She's a Legacy at $101. Number 7 has been scratched. The 8 is Shuby Sunset. It's also at $101. And the 9, Our Ultimate Jane, is going around at $4.40. But your favourite here is the 3. That's Piastri, $2.30 off the tip sheet. Brandon, he's gone with Piastri on top. He's gone 3, 1, 4 and 9 as we head up to the call of Wagga for race number 2. As soon as Brandon joins us, we'll be able to go up to him for the call, and he's actually just joining us now. So let's go up for the race call of race 2 at Wagga Harness.
1: In Victoria, Shepparton, Cobram, Gunbower. That's the spread of where we've seen Piastri, and has won over distance most recent, knocked off a maiden over Alto Coraggio. So, favourite, a three-year-old against older horses over distance here, and although that is the case, I have given it a hope after a maiden win last time out. It's been a little while between drinks for a number of these horses, and some of them are first up as well, so it finds the right sort of race to at least find out just how good Piastri is and whether it's going to be a force going forward. So a field of 8 again, scratch the 7, Our Girl Echo. Race 3, number 10, a late scratching as well, non-arrival. Ready to go in the Poseidon Animal Health pace. They're set at the 22.70. Signal, racing. Wrong Answer musters quickly suit after the start. Have a look at the speed of Where It Began. It's charging across the face of the field, drawn the middle of the line, and it's going to take up the lead for fun. Piastri now parked without cover. Wrong Answer's being followed by Mariana Monsoon as they leave the straight, and back behind those runners is Our Ultimate Jane on the inside of Paul Adam, who drifts back to worse than two-thirds down, and the last pair is She's a Legacy and Shuby Sunset at the end as they run to the back straight with 18 1,650 metres left to go, and very easily leaping on the lead was where it began to lead by six. Wrong Answer and Piastri parked without cover. The Victorian visitor is having a tough trip so far. Three markers is Mariana Monsoon on the inside of Paul Adam, 5 metres Shuby Sunset, and the last pair as they approach the mile is Our Ultimate Jane, who works off the inside, and She's a Legacy is last. The lead time was a very steady 48.7 as they run to the 1,450, and the leader is Where It Began, still out by 4 metres as Piastri slides closer, and now off around them, Our Ultimate Jane's trying to catch them napping. Wrong Answer behind the leader. Paul Adam's about to be shuffled further back in the field as Our Ultimate Jane takes closer order. Up on the inside is Mariana Monsoon as they run Stables Turn. Then comes Paul Adam, and the last pair on the inside, She's a Legacy and Shuby Sunset, is shuffled back to last. First section at even 30 as they run to the judge. Leader on the inside is Where It Began, only by a half head now. Our Ultimate Jane parked up without cover in third. Wrong Answer, Piastri's in a good spot. It's one out and one back, and he's getting a cover into the race for the last six furlongs. On the inside is Mariana Monsoon. It's being covered up by Paul Adam, just keeping its mind on the job. The driver and the last pair are She's a Legacy and Shuby Sunset, is last 800 to go. And even 30 again for the second quarter. So a first half in 60 flat as they run the back straight, and the leader is Where It Began, now only by a neck. Our Ultimate Jane, the outside, keeps peppering away. Third theatre is Wrong Answer. Piastri's yet to be called upon. The next pair of Paul Adam getting around Mariana Monsoon, 5 metres to Shuby Sunset, and struggling at the back is She's a Legacy as they run to the 450. It's now race on. Where It Began, strongly challenged by Our Ultimate Jane. Piastri stalking them, about to pull three wide. Wrong Answer's waiting for the run nearer the inside. Paul Adam head of the others, 28 for the quarter, 2:25 to go. Now Piastri makes his move. The three-year-old son of Down by the Seaside produces three wide, trying to fend the ball off. Still is Where It Began, and hard under pressure is Our Ultimate Jane, but Piastri zoomed on by with 1:25 to go. Piastri drawing clear late, and it's all Piastri late on, beating Paul Adam, Our Ultimate Jane, and fourth in. That's a photo between Shuby Sunset, Prominent, and Wrong Answer on the inside. Where It Began wilted, then a big gap Mariana Monsoon, and She's a Legacy never looked comfortable from the 600 odd. A pair of 28 forwards home at 57 for the mile for the long trip.
2: Number three, a Piastri for Taylor Osmond, $2 and $1.04. Beats the four, Paul Adam, at 160 in the nine. Our Ultimate Jane runs third, the $1.90 race two, Wagga Harness. As we head out to Horsham, we're up to the second last there, race 11. It's up in 45 seconds. The one, Poor Linden, is a $6.50 elect. The two is your favourite. That's Laser Hawk, $2.40. Number three, Auntie Amber, is at $34. The four, Border Beast, at five. The five is Power Effect at $3.50. The six, Porsche-in, is a $26 chance. The seven, Supermax, at $9. And the eight has been scratched. So your favourite here is a two. That's Laser Hawk, as the dogs make their way to the boxes. Race 11, Horsham. Here's Paddy Doyle.
5: Good on you, Steve. They're about to get set for the 11th today. One to go after this. 12 races on the program. Action tonight at Warrigal. Tomorrow it's Healesville, Bendigo, Traralgon and the Meadows. And then Thursday action at Shepherd and Warrnambool, Warrigal and Sandown Park. As they get set here at Horsham for race 11, Crimellon Kennels, 260, Laser Hawk, Power Effect at 340. Go late for Border Beast, number 4, 550 into 480. Last one's in. Scratching is the 8, Mac and Cheese. It'll be saved for another day. Green light. Ready. Racing Horsham. A little bit of a patchy start. Auntie Amber out the back. Beginning quickly was Power Effect, and it's going to go to the lead and by two lengths now into the first turn. From Porsche into second, third placing Supermax. Then came Border Beast, Paul Linden. Behind those runners, Auntie Amber towards the tail end of the field. Into the home running. Front runner is Power Effect. Leads by three lengths to Porsche in. Driving away from them, Power Effect wins it easily. Six in the end to Porsche in. Behind those runners, Border Beast, Supermax. Paul Linden back with Auntie Amber, and Laser Hawk was a long last, never really in the call after a tumble at the top turn. 23.37 the time. 23.37, Power Effect is raced clear for Bell Tab at 2.70 and 3.10 the place. So I'll just get that confirmed. I don't think it'll pay that much the place, but you never know. 5.67
13: is your top three, and fourth in four, Border Beast. 5, 6, 7, and 4, the interim result. 5, 6, 7, and 4. Power Effect probably will return you 350 and 280, I'm seeing. Even tighter, 270. Maybe the should pay. We'll just get that in a moment. 6 1/4 by a length. 6 1/4, go again. 6 1/4 by 3 lengths it was. 5, 6, 7, 4. Now the opening split was 10:35, 13:01. They ran home in, and the time overall 23:357. Power Effect officially 350, 286. Paul Cheyenne 457. Supermax no third. Fourth for Border Beast. The Quinella 32. Exactipate 50. Trifecta 236. First four on 5, 6, 7, 4. About to come through. It returns 1,680. And the running double, 2 and 5, 2380. All clear to come, race 11. Race 12 is the lucky last for the veterans. Over the 410 metres. Scratching is the 4, Ocean Burn. And the last on the program at Horsham goes in 17 minutes at 10 to 7.
2: Thank you, Paddy. We've got Tachuca coming up next in about 2 minutes' time. Number one there is Stella Queen, going around at $51, along with the two, Dancing with Elvis. Number three is Four Stars Ruby at $6.50. The four has been scratched. Your favourite is the 5, Araps for Donna Castles, $3.40. Number six, Tommy's Lookout at $7.50. The 7, Favourite Highlight, $21.08. Where You Can Dance at 5. Number nine, Know the Score at $6.50. The 10, Freak Out at 12. And the 11, Where's Woodward is at $5.50. Just before Echuca, though, Q1 Lakeside's about to get running. Your favourite is the 3. That's Gordon Keeping at $1.80. We've got $23 about Seager. Twisted Truth, $5.50. Gordon Keeping, $1.80. Can You Launch at $8. 5 is Empty. Blue Art at $3.70. Move It Georgia at $26. And Smokin' Jill at $23. Here is Q1 Lakeside.
14: Second line moving forward, $1.80 for Gordon Keeping. And the field of 7 just about ready. Locked and loaded. The green light's on. Favourite in white, Gordon Keeping. Set to go. Racing. Gordon Keeping was away around second or third. Speed out wide, Move at Georgia. Gordon Keeping back to third now with Twisted Truth improving on the rail. Wider out, Can You Launch? And then came Blue Art further back to Seager and Last Smoke and Jill. Fairly compact field as they go to the side. Off the rail, Move at Georgia in front. Gordon Keeping trying to bust through in the center with Twisted Truth hard up against the inside. Blue Art's hooking the widest. And then came Can You Launch? Gordon Keeping with Twisted Truth. And Can You Launch is getting up on the rail. Big finish. Twisted Truth kicks. Twisted Truth beating the Gordon Keeping or Can You Launch. Behind them in fourth was Move It Georgia, and then came Blue Art from Seager and Smoke and Jill in around 30 and 9. Well, they were clumped together most of the way around, and in the
2: 2, 3, 4, and 7 there at Q1 Lakeside as Echuca just about on start time here. Your favourite is the 5, Araps, now at $3.60. Horses aren't too far off getting on gate. Let's head up to Lockie McIntosh for his call of race number 2.
13: 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Four Stars Ruby and Other Locals at $6.50. Gets Herbertson in from $7.50. Tommy's Lookouts at 8. Freakouts at 14. And then Favourite Highlight, who's at 23. Stella Queens at 26. And Dancing with Elvis at 70-1. The second of the Chris Walsh trained runners, the stablemate of the third favourite, Where We Can Dance. Now, the gate is ready. This is the second of the night. It's for the up to 39 grade paces, the Caledonian Hotel Social Club pace. They're moving forward. Race 2 of the night from Echuca Trots, and the gate is rolling. So $3.60, about the favourite, Araps, Donna Castles, Trains and Drives. We'll come out of gate 4. It's been runner-up at its last two at Shepparton. Probably just back a notch in class tonight. The Mobile Gate's building up some speed as it heads around the turn near the dispatch. 17:55 is the trip, same as the first. Down to the post and 2 laps from there. All set. There's the light up on the high gain gate. They're on their way. From the inside, Stella Queen beaten for speed. Dancing with Elvis will cross it, and in turn, Four Stars Ruby's looking to clear it. Araps eases across into the 1-1. Tommy's Lookout's a little bit deep on the track.
4: Pushing through from the back row, Wow You Can Dance to settle three back on the outside. On the Pegs, his favourite highlight. Three back along the marker line early. Tommy's Lookout's caught deep, was going to go back, but is going to press forward now. No, the score is back third last. Going forward out three deep, where's Woodward? From wide on the back row, is going to improve its position, and at the tail end of the field was Freak Out. Plenty of action up toward the top. Araps has moved up outside of the pacemaker, Dancing with Elvis. So Dancing with Elvis, one of the bolters, is going to try and lead all the way. A 9.5 lead time and a 30.2 first quarter. Araps is in the middle. Tommy's Lookout's three deep, working overtime, trying to get around the outside. They're all wanting to go forward. Leader Stablemate wants to get going too. Wow, he can dance. So it's a keen hustle. Now Tommy's Lookout is going to get around to the top here. Dancing with Elvis decided to let it go. Park the favourite, and going up outside of the leader was Wow, he can dance as they get the bell. 800 to go. Araps is fourth. So over on the inside, Stella Queen is fifth. Shuffle back to sixth in the running line is Four Stars Ruby, as the speed has been pretty solid for this grade, having an easy time of it on the Pegs. Well, being behind them is No the Score. On the Pegs, in front of it, favourite highlight, 29.4, even quicker through that second quarter, making a three deep move, Freak Out from the back, and where's Woodward? Jumps onto its back. They work their way down the back, and it's Tommy's Lookout who's being taken on the outside. Wow, he can dance is putting on the pressure. 29.8, they went down the back, and Wow, he can dance has surged on by Tommy's Lookout, pushing through, Dancing with Elvis into second. Freak Out's deeper. Further back in the field then to Araps, who is struggling. Where's Woodward's wider? They head around the home turn. 200 metres left to go. And it's Wow You Can Dance, who's done plenty of work. Moving up, Freak Out from the back with Where's Woodward the local. Back to the inside, Dancing with Elvis. But it's still Wow You Can Dance in front, holding them all at bay. And a tough performance. Wow You Can Dance wins. Seconds close. Where's Woodward? Just in front of Freak Out. And close for fourth, Dancing with Elvis, and out deeper on the track, finishing on Know the Score. Just in behind them, Stella Queen. Further back to favourite highlight, and then Araps. Tommy's Lookout had a tough trip, and toward the back was Four Stars Ruby. They've run home in 30.7. It was a solid run. 158.8 was the mile rate, and the number eight is first. Taking out the Caledonian Hotel Social Club pace, number eight, Wow You Can Dance, Luke Sutherland, taking the claiming drive, has been able to work forward around the field, three deep, get up
2: out. Number eight, Wow You Can Dance, guaranteed the winner at $8.310. Close photo for second and third. I think the 11 and the 10, Wes Woodward and Freak Out or fight out those positions, but it is a photo, so we'll get that to you as soon as it becomes available. You do need to head out to Geelong, though. We're up to race number 10, the lucky last race at Geelong Greyhounds. Number one, Poor Forester is at $34. The two, John Boy at $41. The three has been scratched. The four, Ruby's Show at $9. The five is empty. The six, Poor Jerry, is your $2.15 favourite. The seven, Poor Zella at $2.40. And the eight, Aston Headland, is currently at $5.50. Off the tip sheet, Rob Test has gone with the seven on top. Poor Zella, he's gone 7, 6, 8, and 4. As for the last time tonight, we head up to Rob for the call of Geelong Greyhounds. This is race number 10.
3: Righto, good Steve, thank you. They're at the start here, and the kennel mates Poor Jerry and Poor Zeela dominate the market. 260 to 215, Poor Jerry. 240 to 225, Poor Zeela. 550 out to 6, Aston Headland. 6 to 10, Ruby Show. And the other two right out the gate. Race number 10. Righto, Grant, thank you. We'll catch up with you soon. Favoured here is Poor Jerry ahead of Poor Zeela. Both have been well tried here. 260 to 210, number 6. 240 to 225, now 230, number 7. 550 to 650, Aston Headland. 6 to 10, Ruby Show. Right out the gate, the other two. 50 to 1 or better for 1 and 2. They're all in, right to run. Race 10, Geelong. Green lights on, they're right to roll. 400 the trip. Racing. And very slow, Poor Forester, winning at Ruby Show over Poor Zeela. Poor Jerry going hard near the inside. They're followed by Aston Headland, John Boy and Poor Forester. Up to the turn, Ruby Show in front, grabbed by Poor Jerry. Poor Zeela running on right behind them as they turn now. Poor Jerry takes the lead from Poor Zeela. Ruby Show on the rail, taking the lead though, Poor Jerry from Poor Zeela. And Poor Jerry comes away, beats Poor Zeela. Third Ruby Show, well back to John Boy, Aston Headland and Poor Forester. Run their 22.98. Poor Jerry, 260 into 210, number 6, wins the last. Ahead of 7, Poor Zeela. Four Ruby Show, 6-7-4, and fourth goes to number two, and that is John Boy.
2: 6-7-4 and a 2. 6 Poor Jerry, $2.04. Beat the 7 Poor Zella, $1.50. The 4 Ruby Show, no third dividend. Our next race for coverage will be Warrigal, race number 1. As they start to move up to the boxes, 12 race card there. Number 1, Swift Gino, is a $5 chance. The 2, which is Sure Prize, is a $19. The 3 Echo Hunter at $9. The 4 Chalky Boy is your favourite. It is $1.95. The 5 Got to Bounce at $16. The 6 Has Been Scratched. It's a late scratching number 6. The 7 Mount View Gwen at $81. And the 8 is Photogenic at $3.10. Off the tip sheet, Kyle Galley's got the 4 on top. Chalky Boy, he's gone 4, 6, 1 and 5. And the first time tonight, let's head up to Kyle Gallum and welcome him in for Warrigal Greyhounds, race number 1.
15: Evening to you, Grant. Welcome, everyone, to a coverage of greyhound racing from Warrigal tonight. Been a fairly cool day in town and a rather fresh evening ahead. No rain about. Just the one late scratching. It does come up in this race. Number 6 came out earlier this afternoon. Pretty light on for changes throughout the night, actually. Race 8, number 4, and race 12, number 7. The only other two scratchings for the night. Tonight's fixture is a bottom-up 300-plus rank meeting. And some interesting racing right the way through. So best of luck with your investments tonight, or indeed if you have a starter here, wherever you might be tuning in. Favourite here in the first is Chalky Boy. Deductions of about 13 cents with that late one earlier today. So it was 3.10 into shortest quote of about 1.70. It's got back out to black figures now at 2.15 as the starter calls them in. First of 12 here, Tuesday night. That's Greyhound Night in Warrigal. And here we go once again here at Logan Park. Runners getting set for the Viatech Office Equipment Stake. They're being boxed. The evens come along. Sure Prize, Chalky Boy, box 6 vacant now, and Photogenic has the outside. $5.50 into about $3. Got in a bit shorter too, as its admirers, Photogenic. They like the look of it. Set to go. They're ready. And away they go. And getting the best of the start after box rise was Echo Hunter. Photogenic was going forward initially. Trapped deeper still from the near inside or near centre draw was Chalky Boy. Swift Gino's trying to hook round them three deep. Further back, Shore Prize, Mount View Gwen, and Got to Bounce. They straighten. Echo Hunter in front. Out and running on Photogenic. It's Echo Hunter holding Photogenic. And Echo Hunter has won from Photogenic second. A gap away third, Chalky Boy, Swift Gino. Behind runners then came Shore Prize, back with Mount View Gwen and Got to Bounce, and the first is running around 23.11. Stand by for the judges' placings here on the opening event at Warrigal tonight. 8.67 is the first split there, or the split. The runner's 23.12 officially, and number 3 is the winner, Echo Hunter.
2: Echo Hunter for Susan Richards, 7.50, 1.50. Over the 8, a Photogenic at 1.20. The 4, Chalky Boy in for third, $1.60. As we look back at Geelong, number 6, Poor Jerry, $2.04. Beat the 7, Poor Zella, $1.50. The 4 ran third, no third dividend. The 2 ran fourth. Quinella, 6 and 7, $1.80. Exacta, $3. Trifecta, 6, 7 and 4, $9.70. First 4 ending in 2, $44.60. That wraps up a Geelong Greyhounds for tonight. And then back to Echuca, race 2. Well, You Can Dance, the 8 was a winner, $8.310. Beat the 11, Where's Woodward, $2.30. The 10, Freakout, $3.20. The 2 run fourth. Quinella, 8 and 11, $3.32.20. The Exacta, $57.20. The Trifecta, 8, 11 and 10, $4.99.70. And the first 4 ending in 2 paid $7,088.60 with a jackpot of $1,108 to carry over into race number 3, first 4 pool. That is coming up in approximately 25 minutes' time. Our next race for coverage will be Globe Derby, race 4.
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2: And he might just have too much speed here for Giant Jackson. So this has been heavily back, Branson, and it's now going to cross to the lead. Now, Ice Queen, the second pick, has gone for a gallop mid-race. So Branson, all of a sudden, he is going to be mighty hard to beat. On his back, Giant Jackson, Ideal Melody, three back the inside. Then we've got a gap then of about 2 or 3 metres to on the outside, Ace's Shadow, who's the first without cover. But here's Lochinvar Ruler. He wasn't sitting back any longer. He's going to come around and give Ace's Shadow some cover, and he'll park in the breeze now that he's settled down a bit. Midfield, Love to Deal It covers up on the inside, White Star Christian, about 5 metres to Laziest on the outside of Aussie Joybell, and Ice Queen is tailed right out of it now, 30 metres away. Lead time 13 seconds, and the first quarter was 30.7. So Branson, the money horse, goes past the judge here by 2 metres. Lochinvar Ruler goes up closer now. Third trailing the leader is Giant Jackson. He awaits away clear. Fourth placing is Ace's Shadow. He's done some work early though. Love to Deal's on his back. Ideal Melody three back the pegs and bailed away. White Star Christian is four back the inside. Now making a run was Laziest. Aussie Joybell's going to tag it home for a ride home, and 30 away to Ice Queen, last of all. Branson, he's getting that feeling. He hasn't won a race for a couple of years, and now he darts away. Bernadette's opening him up now. He runs past the 450 by 10 metres. Second quarter in 32.1. Third quarter is chimed in 29.5. Now going to second there, Giant Jackson. Lochinvar Ruler's under pressure. Ideal Melody makes ground the inside. Wider out Laziest and White Star Christian, but with 200 metres to go, Branson's been driven like he's the best horse in the race. They put plenty on. I reckon they're going to get a lot more back. Branson, with 100 metres to go, is ripping clear. He's making a mess of them. Branson won by 15. Giant Jackson second. Third Ideal Melody, perhaps. Perhaps from Lochinvar Ruler and out wider Ace's Shadow. Then White Star Christian, Love to Deal, Laziest. Aussie Joybell beat one in, and that was Ice Queen in last position.
3: Number six, Branson was the winner there for Bernadette Page. $1.70, $1.50 over the Ford Giant Jackson at $13 a place. Close photo, the third. There's two horses with very little splitting them, but the six was the winner. They're heading around to the boxes for the lucky last race at Horsham. Race number 12, the one, Shy Kabang, $101, along with the two, Test Kabang. The three, Mr. Kia Aura, your $1.90 favourite. The four is empty. Sorry, the four is scratched. The five, Black Statesman at $2.70. The six, Seats 2 at $81. The seven, Fireworks at $8. And the eight is City Limits, currently at $5.50. So your favourite here is the three, and that is Mr. Kia Aura. And for the last time today, let's head up to Paddy for the call of Race 12 at Horsham.
4: Stephen Grant joining us at the same time. Thank you, gentlemen. We're about to get things underway here for the last at Horsham for the veterans. And Mr. Kia Aura has been a good go. 240 into 190. Clear-cut favourite. Black Statesman has firmed with it. 350 into 280. City Limit 330 out to 5. As they move in now, Amber Light has been switched on. The veterans to bring the curtain down at Horsham. First line coming forward. Scratching of 4 here. The first line is Shy Kabang, Mr. Kia Aura, Black Statesman and Fireworks. And the evens, Test Kabang, Seats 2, City Limit. Last couple out wide going in. They are Seats 2 and City Limit. We're good to go. Green light for the last. All set. Ready. And away in racing. Slow out wide City Limit. Quickly away Test Kabang, but headed off by the favourite Mr. Kia Aura into the first turn. And Mr. Kia Aura leads by 2 lengths to Seats 2. City Limits mustered a third around the outside. Then came Black Statesman, Fireworks. Back towards the tail end of the field is Shy Kabang and Test Kabang. It's Mr. Kia Aura, the favourite, going well halfway up the lane. It's 3 in front. City Limit coming at it very, very late, but Mr. Kia Aura sees it out. Beats the fast finishing City Limit, then Black Statesman, Seats 2. Behind those runners then was Shy Kabang, Test Kabang and Fireworks in 23.28. 23.28, the favourite has fallen in. 3 the winner,

0: I'll be sitting at home with my son, who's now nearly 30, and he's ridden the torment with us. But we've had a good year this year, and you know, we're very, very proud of what Fremantle have achieved with Justin taking them to so many wins, and how the club's transformed with Simon Garlick. And look, you know what? Another thing, Pete, too. I was lucky enough to MC the Coterie Group, the Derby Club, for the best part of 27 years. I was given that role after, sadly, the great Trevor Sprigg passed away suddenly.
1: That's right, I remember that. And when you were unavailable occasionally, I used to fill in for you at that group, which was a great little group, wasn't it?
0: Oh, look, it's a wonderful group of people. Love the Derby Club. They've been, you know, I guess, different members over the decades now. Some have been there from the outset. Others have moved on. But, you know, when we went back into a room after getting beaten up, sometimes badly, we'd always be looking ahead, trying to find positives, you know, in some pretty dark times. But they were always stoic, and they just kept on coming. They'd ask a million questions, and they'd be frustrated, and they'd be angry and disappointed beyond all belief sometimes. And then when the wins came, you know, like all football clubs, and when football clubs win, the mood elevated. And we had a lot of fun interviewing various players that might not have been playing at those games, but they were on the rehabilitation list. They'd come through, they'd talk to the Derby Club members at their lunch or dinner, whether it was at Subi and now at Optus, of course. Other great sports identities, champions of sport, Olympians, basketballers, you name it, came through the club and spoke on footballing days. And I had the great chance to interview them, a snapshot of their careers, and then, you know, host the Derby Club. And so that was really, really meaningful to me. And it just sort of, I think, enhanced my love of the club and everything to do with Frio, really. Yeah. And this year, the club itself changed. The Fremantle Football Club took over those Coterie groups, and they changed the personnel, which is, you know, a good thing. And they've got some of the ex-players now hosting those type of rooms. So it's probably a year where I would have loved to have remained in that role, given the success we've had, but not to be. And gee, what beautiful memories of that club. I've had over 27 years. Very lucky to have enjoyed it and seen footy at the coalface through that Coterie group. So, yeah, it's been a fantastic year, and you know, we're one game away from the dream becoming a realisation.
1: Exactly. So, saying that, Macca,
0: all of those other thousands and thousands of Dockers supporters and members, I'll be one of them on Saturday. Absolutely.
1: That'd be fantastic. So, final question. Deep down inside, I know your heart bleeds purple. What does your brain say? Can they do it?
0: Yeah, well, they can. They can do it. You know, we're both coming off unbelievable preliminary finals. The one on Saturday had to be seen to be believed. I mean, yeah, it's just an extraordinary game of football. And, you know, you sort of hope deep down that maybe that's the Lions' grand final. Can they rebound to do it again? Probably they will, because they're a grand final team. They're coached brilliantly. They've got a wonderful team. They know how to play the MCG. You know, we don't play a lot of football there. And we've only ever been to one grand final 13 years ago. And we've got three guys that will probably suit up on Saturday there that have enjoyed some grand final experience and success. Hopefully that's enough to, you know, drag along these other players that are in it for the very first time. And hopefully we don't get overawed by the occasion, you know, and get the yips that we experienced 13 years ago. They work the MCG out. It can be a fluky place with the winds in, as we saw back in 2013. We just didn't adjust to it. So, you know, my heart's telling me, yep, we can win it. We can win it. You know, fundamentally, when you're looking at, you know, great sides, and the Lions are a great side, there's no doubt about that. You know, going for three grand finals in a row, successes and four appearances, you know, it's just exceptional. So we've got the job in front of us, but, you know, we've got the players that can do it. And if there's ever been a year in a grand final to win, this is it. This is the one, because they have finished behind the premiers.
1: Yeah, no, fair call. Darren McCaulay, thanks for joining us. The big news tonight regarding what Darren has said, that he won't be at Belmont on Saturday. He'll be there in his lounge room with his boy watching the Dockers in the 2026 AFL Grand Final.

0: Good on you, Macca.
1: Absolutely.
0: Thanks for joining us, mate. Enjoy the day, and let's hope it goes Frio's way, keeping our fingers crossed. Thanks for your time.
1: Yeah, absolutely, Pete. I will be there for the preview Saturday morning with Marty and TK, of course, is over there in Melbourne. So we will be doing inside running. No problems there, but we'll be handing the 10x50s over to a calling colleague there to look after that. I don't think I could go through the stress of trying to call the races and keep an eye on the footy at the same time. I'm getting too old for that.
0: Good on you, Macca. Thanks for your time, mate. Enjoy Saturday.
1: Thanks, buddy. Go the Dockers.
0: Yeah, go the Dockers. Darren McCauley, familiar voice, certainly to our SEN Turf listeners and here on SENWA. He's a very, very fanatical Dockers man. So he's forfeiting calling the races at Belmont on Saturday, and he's going to sit with his son, as you heard, and watch Fremantle do the action. By the way, Dockers Nation, our call, Tim Gossage, Peter Bell, all thanks to Cinepec Premium Lubricants. They are the team. Tim Sieber and the team supporting SENWA on our big week looking at the AFL Grand Final and, of course, Dockers Nation live from the MCG on Saturday afternoon. Thanks to Cinepec Smart Price Lubricants. Check it out. All right, we've got a commitment coming up shortly. It is race two from Gloucester Park. Richie Bell is going to call it for us. While we're waiting for Richie to say hi, just quickly, that the NBL, the Hungry Jacks NBL 27 season is underway. You can watch it live on ESPN and free on Saturdays on Channel 9. And as we know, they had a pretty ordinary start, the Perth Wildcats, against the South East Melbourne Magic last weekend. Let's hope they do bounce back. I think their next match may be on Thursday night. Let's go to Gloucester Park for race two.
2: And they're coming up with Canelo drawn out in eight, and Bialua is on the outside. Chief Copy comes up at a seven with Arise Lazarus. Chief Copy is coming up. Thanks, Pete. Great to have you on board tonight through SEN. Sky Channel joining us as well. This is the Channel 7 2-year-old Golden Slipper this Friday. What a race it's going to be. Ignite the Furnace coming up with gate number one for Sarah Wall. Up against He's the Boss and other top class horses for the big one. So they're coming up towards a home turn. Over the sprint journey, and the favourite is, well, equal now. Lursey's been well backed. Drawn in gate four. Mac Freeway drawn on the inside. The other one at 3:40. And the racing and getting away nicely. Better Wash Up is leading early with Lursey going up on the outside to join it past the post. Mac Freeway third and fourth. Ella Reactor and deeper on the track is Money Well Spent as they spin into that first turn. Canelo was wide at the back of the field. Three back the inside is American Typhoon, and dropping to the pegs is the Tracy Ray trained Damage Done as she looks for a double. And sitting up on the outside is Money Well Spent going into the back straight from Huey, who's outside of Chief Copy about 5 metres to Arise Lazarus. Second last is Be A Lawyer, and Canelo is at the tail in the club's colours. Past Have Touch they go. They're about to run through the first quarter, and out in front is Better Wash Up. Leads by about a metre and a half. On the outside is Lursey, the equal favourite, and the other equal favourite sitting behind the leader, and that's Mac Freeway. Racing fourth is Little Eleva Reactor. American Typhoon in the all-white colours is on the inside of Money Well Spent, and then Huey, who's sitting midfield and sits outside of Damage Done into the straight after that first quarter at 30.4. Arise Lazarus outside of Chief Copy from Be A Lawyer, and Canelo for Emily Savalka, who's looking for a double, is back last and 30 metres off the lead. Past the post, Better Wash Up just in front. Lursey travelled up strongly on the outside. Money Well on the inside is Mac Freeway. Eleva Reactor, 30.8 was the second quarter. American Typhoon on the inside of Money Well Spent, and then Damage Done. Huey, Chief Copy inside of Rise Lazarus, Be A Lawyer, and Canelo still back last. 600 metres left to go. Lursey's moving up stylishly on the outside of Better Wash Up, just about put the nose in front. They're level pegging, but the leader's got a good kick there. Better Wash Up leads by a head to Lursey, who's now under pressure. Getting into the clear is Mac Freeway, trying to push Eleva Reactor out of the way. Looks like doing so, and getting up on the inside, American Typhoon. The rest not really in the race, but Better Wash Up in front. The danger though, Mac Freeway is finishing generously on the outside. Back in the centre is Lursey as they come to the turn. Damage Done's getting out to try and run top four, and then Huey, but moving up on the outside is big Mac Freeway. It's raced up and taken the lead. drawn clear now from Lursey and Better Wash up back on the inside. But a nice winter, Mac Freeway. Got off the pegs very, very nicely and came home to school well. Better Wash up. Kicked strongly to run second in front of Lursey. Damage done. And Huey out wide from Arise Lazarus, Chief Copy. American Typhoon. Money well spent. Didn't hit the line. Further back, Eleva Reactor. And the last two were Be a Lawyer and Canelo. Couldn't get into the race from the back. 28-6 last quarter after a 29-3. And they've come home, amended, 28-7 now the last quarter in 58 seconds. Mile rate 158. So in the end, it was reasonably comfortable for Mac Freeway. Stewie McDonald, 4:51.60.
3: Yes, certainly was. Thank you, Rich. Mac Freeway, $4.50 and $1.60. Number two, Better Wash Up, $3.10. And four, Lursey will run third there. Mandra is only 3 minutes away. Just very quickly before we move on, harness racing. Of course, we just covered a harness race there at Gloucester Park. Massive news for WA harness racing today. Leap to Fame, who's the best horse in Australia, arguably the greatest harness racing horse of all time. Yeah, he's an absolute champion. He's won, I don't know, 70, 80 races. He's from Queensland. They were never, ever scheduled to come to Western Australia. They always have, you know, the Western Trilogy.
0: Yeah.
3: Same time, there was a slot race that the owner had investment in or share in New Zealand. That race next year is off. For whatever reason, they're not conducting it. So as a result, Leap to Fame will be coming to Perth, which is massive news, arguably one of the biggest names in racing, just regardless of what code it is. So he's locked in today to be running in the Nullarbor next April. So great news for WA harness racing.
0: Might get Mick Radley on for a couple of minutes, possibly.
3: Yeah, I did read an article said all his dreams had come true at once or something like that.
0: Yeah.
3: He was extremely excited, as everyone involved in WA harness racing would be, because it's a massive coup.
0: I might try and maybe get him on for a couple of minutes, Mick Radley, in this hour. Just on the text line, again, no name on this, but the last three numbers, 599. Hey, Pete, need to explain to people messaging about Lachie Neale that it's not up to the AFL, it's an independent board, judge, jury, etc. Fair call. Kimbo, Pete, they should give the young Russian Greek Alex the opportunity to call the races on Saturday at Belmont. He's at Mininyu. He's calling the country races at Mininyu, Kimbo. I think it may be Richie Bell that possibly could be calling the action at Belmont. By the way, Talking Country is a new series that Alex has put together. You can catch it on Racing WA TV. Check it out, Talking Country. And he spoke to Peter Moody today. So if you want to have a look, Racing WA TV, Talking Country, with Alex Vlahos, and also on YouTube. As I said, we may have a chat to Mick Radley. That's big news that Alex has just released. Coming up, we'll find out where the purple sausage has been made for the Dockers. And we're going to speak to Joe Scarfo, who's a mad, let me tell you, West Perth supporter, but he's also very much invested into the Fremantle Dockers. Plus, Justin Longmuir has been announced, as we mentioned, the AFL coach of the year. And very shortly after our next commitment, which comes up in about a minute's time, race one at Mandurah, you'll hear from Justin Longmuir. Congratulations to him, the AFL coach of the year. Don't forget, double demerits apply from midnight Thursday to midnight Monday for speeding or using a mobile phone or radar detector while driving. Get caught and you could lose your license twice as fast. Just search for more information at Double Demerits. 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Text in and you'll be in the running for those vouchers. We're giving away quite a few today of those Hallow Harry's vouchers. But in the meantime, let's welcome Ryan Levitsky for race one down there at Mandurah.
4: And there's no late scratchings here tonight at the Mandurah Dogs. Numbers 3 and 8, the favourites, Arana Jasper, Mr. Smokey. Arana Jasper for Pete Brown, Mr. Smokey for Kylie McLennan. They're moving in. Miss Belief, Arana Jasper, Miss Alinta, Flash of Fun, Turn Back Prime, Fly with Embers, and Mr. Smokey. Almost set. Race one. Mr. Smokey now, $2.65. Arana Jasper, $3. Here's the lure. Off now, beginning quickly, Fly With Embers, Misbelief the inside, Flash of Fun between them, then Arana Jasper in fourth, Very Deep Mr. Smokey, and then Turn Back Prime Miss Alinta, Misbelief railed through, wider Fly With Embers, Mr. Smokey joins in, Flash of Fun in the middle, they hit the line, it's either Flash of Fun or Misbelief, third's close as well, Mr. Smokey or Fly With Embers,

0: Close up a runner, Jasper. Turn back, Prime. Miss Alinta, 17.78. Number two, Flash of Fun, Lexia Isaac. At start, 16. She breaks through. She gets the bob in. Over one, Misbelief for Gary Nelson. And six, Fly with Embers, Ben McLean.
1: Yes, there you go. Great finish, but it will be 2-1, 6 and 8. Flash of Fun, 10.60, 4.90. Number one, Misbelief, 2.50. Number six, third. And that'll be no third dividend there for a Fly with Embers. Now, those dividends at Gloucester Park, the second, 1, 2, 4 and 11. So the one has won the first two races there at Gloucester Park. Mac Freeway, 4.50, 1.60. 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The Quinella, 24.80, exact to 29.20. Trifecta, 219.60. First four, 1, 2, 4, 11, $1,450.40, 1, 1, double $15. And at Mandra, dividends 2168, Flash of Fun, 10.60, 4.90, 2.50, Misbelief, no third, the 6.8, fourth, 19.90, Quinella, 39.90, exacta, trifecta, 319.40. First four, 2168, 1025.10.
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2: Yeah, it's great to have your company. 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Award-winning design built to be loved forever. Great to have you on the program. And as I said, a great interaction on the text line. Still deliberating. It's gone over 3 hours, this hearing. Certainly the claims and the cases from both sides took well over 2 hours, and they've been deliberating now for, I reckon, a good 45 minutes, nearing on an hour, but still no decision yet. On Lachie Neale, the Brisbane Lions super keen to get that one-match ban dismissed, so he's available for the big grand final on Saturday. At best, maybe to have it downgraded to low impact and possibly a fine, but they're still taking their time, and we haven't heard anything. As soon as we do, we will deliver it to you straight away. Dave has texted in, walking the dogs amongst the wildflowers in the hills above Harvey. Good on you. Dave, that's a lovely part of the world. Daydreaming about what might happen this weekend. I hope everyone plays to their potential and the Dockers shine through. But if not, I was still proud of what they have achieved. It's interesting, Adam Simpson, the 2018 West Coast Eagles premiership coach, suggested if they win the grand final this year, it's probably a year ahead of where he thought they would be. He thought they'd probably be preliminary finalists at best. But if they win it this year, then they could be certainly on a significant run, because he was forecasting maybe 2027, 2028 is when the Fremantle Dockers will peak. So consider this as maybe a bonus if they do take off the AFL flag on Saturday. God, I hope they do. Well done to Justin Longmuir. He has been acknowledged as the AFL Coach of the Year. Achievement by him. A man that certainly at times has been questioned about where he's at and whether he has got maybe the coaching prowess to take the Fremantle Dockers all the way. And he was just recently on AFL 360, and this is what he said on evolving as a coach.
19: So I was very fortunate coming through to get to work at two great clubs and get some great experiences at those clubs, which allowed me a good foundation for when I got this job. And you're right, like it is a different being a senior coach, you're not just in your lane doing your job, working with your players or certain players each week. You do get spread a bit thin, and that's probably where I've evolved. I've been able to delegate a lot more to really trusted assistants, back them in a lot more, and been able to probably do some of the bigger picture things a bit better than what I did at the start. I also feel like I've been greatly supported by the football club in general, but in particular Joe Brodie, our GM, and Simon Gartlick, our CEO. I've always felt really good support from those two and felt really aligned, which has helped my job immensely. I've never had any doubt about that, but that period after 2022 was probably the trickiest period. It probably... the way I would describe it, and we probably described it internally, is we took one step back to take two steps forward. And after 2022, our age demographic did go down quite significantly with the players that we did lose. It was tricky because we're asking young players to carry not only the load of playing but also the load of leading, which, you know, has served them really well now, but it was a tricky period trying to work through that period. And what we've developed out of that is what's contributed to the back end of last year and a really strong season this year. So it's always a hard time when you're trying to rebuild and starting with a young group, but I feel like we've done it the right way, and I've never felt like we would never get to this stage.
20: Did you adjust your...
19: Yeah, absolutely. I've always felt indebted to the football club, Gaz. They gave me my first opportunity at footy, but they actually gave me my first real job out of school. I got drafted out of year 12 as a skinny country boy, and they showed faith in me then. And my first coaching gig after footy was at Freo as well. So, yeah, I feel indebted to the football club. Feel like I'm repaying them, but they've entrusted a lot into me, and I feel a great responsibility to be able to deliver the ultimate success, and we've given ourselves a great chance, and looking forward to what Saturday throws at us.
20: We're all trying to...
2: Yes, there you go, Justin Longmuir, what he had to say there, talking to Gary Lyon and Jared Waitley earlier tonight on AFL 360. The coach of the year. Congratulations to him. Just regarding Nick Dacos, as we know, he claimed his first Brownlow medal in a runaway victory last night, record-breaking 47 votes. What did you think of the telecast last night? Andrew Dillon was brilliant in the last, three rounds? He probably got through him in like the speed of light. Just because it was announced earlier, as we know, I think after round 20, it was claimed Nick Dacos as the Brownlow medalist. So the remaining rounds were basically delivered at lightning speed, winning the AFL's greatest individual honour from Geelong star Bailey Smith, 36, Western Bulldogs champion Marcus Bontempelli, 34. Marcus Bontempelli could be one of those players that will never, unfortunately, receive or win a Brownlow medal. He may do it next year, who knows? But, you've got people like Nick Dacos to contend with. He's almost like the equivalent of Rob Wiley in the WAFL for mine. Rob Wiley won 8 best and fairest for the Perth Football Club. And many to this day shake their head to think, how did not Rob Wiley win a Sandover medal? And maybe Marcus Bontempelli could fall into that league from an AFL situation. As I said, Rob Wiley was just an absolute champion for the Perth Footy Club. Perth were a very strong club while he was playing, but never, from an individual point of view, reached the ultimate in winning a Sandover medal when the waffle competition was the competition here in Western Australia. Alex, they're still deliberating, are they?
1: They are. They're still deliberating. It's been over an hour that they've been deliberating for now. Just on Marcus Bontempelli, last night he claimed the record for the most votes in the Brownlow in history without ever winning the Brownlow. He will likely claim the all-time record for votes next year. He sits third on the all-time votes with 247 behind Patrick Dangerfield and Gary Ablett Jr., who are both on 262, so surpassed Pendlebury and Selwood last night. So the third most Brownlow votes ever, and he's never won it. Just a little snippet of news that's come through. I thought we'd read this before we get to Mandurah in a matter of moments, but John Ralphs has just tweeted out, and I'll read it. Wharfie time is on, baby. Andrew Dillon told AFL 360 on Fox Footy, it's not an official yes or no yet, but the league is working towards through the parameters for the Dockers to potentially play at once during the grand final. It would be after a goal as part of the celebrations and potentially late in the game. The AFL is keen to get fans involved. Brisbane has its individual songs for every goal. Frio has a rotating set of five or six songs which can be played after goals. It's not over the line, but Fremantle's Wharfie time is very much alive for the grand final.
2: So we might hear this.

0: How good's the crowd when those bells toll? It's just brilliant. Okay, let's go to Mandra. Ryan Levitsky's ready for us. Race two on the program down there.
1: In her Mandra race, that was on June 30, and she hasn't been seen since. She's been freshened up and she's beautifully bred, so expecting her to run a very bold race here. Almost set, race two. Field of six, over 400, sponsored by Tyres and More Mandra. They're set. Racing, Jump on Knots flew out. Classic Gem began fairly. Must Be Tango goes forward. Fourth is Pinay Sara, and then All Taste, and last Green Spark. 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Must Be Tango makes ground. 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Classic Gem is coursing deep. Leader, Jump on Knots. 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Jump on Knots still ahead. Must Be Tango now levels up, hits the lead, and Must Be Tango beat Jump on Knots, Classic Gem, fourth All Taste, then Green Spark and Pinay Sara. 22.78. Number seven, Must Be Tango, on debut for Melissa Polinelli at Nambalup. A son of Tommy Shelby out of Foxtrot. Minnelli defeats two, Jump on Knots, Shane Williams, and five, Classic Gem, Jamie Marsh. Numbers 7, 2, 5, and 4.
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0: Yes, they're still deliberating. This is ridiculous. How long can you sit around a table before you make a decision? It's not life and death, but maybe it is for many involved with the Brisbane Lions. But we're still waiting to see whether Lachie Neale will play in the grand final on Saturday. They've been deliberating for now well over 1 hour after both sides put their cases to the tribunal. So hopefully we'll get it before we go off air at 7 o'clock. Just some other AFL news. Essendon, who, as we know, had a pretty terrible year, finished at the bottom of the ladder this year and have won just two of their past 36 matches. Well, they've applied for an assistance package, but were granted just two additional rookie spots on their list in 2027. Now, previous assistant packages for struggling clubs have included first or second round picks. They're not getting any of that. The AFL General Manager Greg Swan said the assistants aimed to improve the balance of the competition. Guys, wharfing time should not be allowed at the grand final. It's a neutral ground. That's Lisa. So just repeating that from what we gather, wharfie time may be permitted for the Fremantle Football Club at the grand final on Saturday. So you could, if you're going, and though there's a lot of people making their way over there, there's a 34,000 allocation to the two clubs. So there'll be probably 17,000 Fremantle Dockers supporters, 17,000 Brisbane Lions supporters, and all the Dockers supporters and all the neutrals that may go for Fremantle could hear this maybe during the course of the grand final. It's going to be interesting. It's all about entertainment, and I gather that'll add another little layer of entertainment at the AFL Grand Final if it all goes ahead. From judging from what Andrew Dillon said today, it looks like maybe getting ticked off. Speaking of entertainment, the NRL says it's prepared to have no pre-match entertainment at its Grand Final after talks broke down with Australian artist Tones and I, who I think's been a judge on the Voice series this year. Instead, the league is offering to increase funding to grassroots competitions with the money set aside for a pre-game performance. Australian Rugby League Commission Chair Peter Volandis has said the money spent on pre-match entertainment could be put to better use. He says, and I quote, "I'd prefer to see 20,000 underprivileged kids who can't afford to play rugby league, rather than spend $1 million on 11 minutes of a musical performance." And speaking of that, Kylie Minogue was going through her paces today at the MCG. There was some footage that came through. She was wearing a pink tracksuit. There were dancers involved, so they're doing all the dress rehearsals for what promises to be a great pre-match build-up to the AFL Grand Final. As we know, she's a local. She's a Melburnian. Kylie Minogue, she's heading home, and she's going to be featured in the AFL Grand Final pre-match entertainment. So it should be a pretty...

0: special build-up, and I think there'll be a lot of people that may not be totally invested in the game that'll be tuning in on the Seven Network who have got the rights to the AFL Grand Final to view Kylie in all her glory. So maybe that's where Peter Vallandis maybe misses the boat, is that it adds more eyeballs to the coverage, and certainly the host broadcaster for the rugby league, being Channel 9 and the Nine Network, would be pretty keen to have an act that will draw people to the screen. Merv says Country Roads and Hey Jude were allowed for Brisbane last year. Why not Wharfie time? That's what Merv has to say. I think we're almost ready to go to Gloucester Park. It is the third race on the program, Richie Bell will call it. So what do you agree? Do you agree with Merv saying Country Roads and Hey Jude were allowed for Brisbane last year? Why not Wharfie time for the Fremantle Dockers? It certainly will get the players up and probably the crowd if it's certainly a close game of footy. Let's go to GP.
1: Charivari at the top of the market here, drawn in five in front of Zalata, who's now up to $4, $4.60 in fact. And thanks, Peter's SEN join us. $4.80 for number two, Float My Boat. And they head to the back. They go past the school over there and next to the birdcage and head to the back straight. Taste of WA. Kids free in the Burravage. October 16, the first night. October 23 and October the 30 at the Burravage. Your chance to win some big prizes. Green light goes on. They're racing and Charivari, Float My Boat came out together. Charivari's on the outside. Float My Boat might be restraining. Charivari's going to get a comfortable lead here. Hard to beat. Second up from a spell. Hot Rod's on the inside. Outside of it is Hot Footed as they come up towards the home turn. Next is Soho Confidential, who's sitting outside of Seagrass. Will end up four back along the inside. About 5 metres away to Zalato, who's racing 1, 2 and 20 metres off the speed. Get your bets on, is down on the inside. Third last is Akoya Pearl. Second last over on the inside is Leave a Message, having its first start for Tracy Ray and former stablemate of Akoya Pearl. And last on the outside is Grand Coteau. There's a move from Zalato gradually coming around the outside, and it will be in a pretty unfamiliar role for it outside the leader. Charivari 37.9, really comfortable at the moment. Second Float My Boat on its back, and the outside is Zalato moving up for Shannon Savalco. Next of all is Hot Footed, who's racing one out and one back, and down on the inside is Hot Rod. Soho Confidential racing one out and two back and about 15 off the lead. That's 15 metres. Down on the inside is Seagrass as they work off the back from Akoya Pearl. Get your bets on. Leave a message on the inside of Grand Coteau, who's got a lot of work to do with these times. Pretty ordinary at the moment. 31-4 that first quarter after a slow lead time of 37.9, and Charivari is controlling it out in front here for Liam Elliott. Leads by, for Lachlan Cadilli, should I say, leading by 2 metres. Now, some moves coming from the back. Akoya Pearl makes the move 3 deep, and latching onto its back now is Grand Coteau being put into the race as well. Down the straight, Charivari leading the way. Second, Zalato. Third, Float My Boat, the inside. Akoya Pearl 3 wide, Grand Coteau with cover, and could be the main danger to this leader as it works into the race pretty well. Back on the inside is Hot Rod, then Hot Footed back in the centre. Soho Confidential, the middle. Seagrass, the inside from Get Your Bets On, and last of all is Leave a Message into the back. 31-3 only, so 62-7 the half, and a Charivari leading the way by 2 metres. Zalato, 3 wide Akoya Pearl, the inside Float My Boat. Grand Coteau is going to have to unleash out 4 deep and put in a really good sprint to beat Charivari as they come off the back straight. 29 the next quarter. Charivari got away, led by 3 metres, and is really in control at the moment. Second on the outside, Zalato. Third is Akoya Pearl. Grand Coteau makes the move now. 4 deep is letting go. He's going to have to get moving now on Charivari into the straight. Charivari kicked away by 4 metres. On the outside, Zalato, Float My Boat. Grand Coteau's going to come late, but really late, and Charivari's got the lead over the final stages from Float My Boat and on the outside, Zalato, and then Grand Coteau, but Charivari wins it well. From Float My Boat, third home Zalato, fourth in Grand Coteau, just had too much to do in a real dash home. Seagrass was out wide, Hot Rod the inside, then Get Your Bets On. Further back was Leave a Message, and Akoya Pearl, Soho Confidential, and Hot Footed. 27-8 last quarter. 56.8, and it was really in control of that right from the start, Charivari.
2: Okay, should be 5-2, 6-9. Yeah, Richie called it not long after the start. This would be very hard to beat once it got the easy lead, and that was certainly the case. Charivari, 360-180. Defeats number 2, Float My Boat, 260. Six Lato runs third at 180. And it should be their 9, Grand Coteau for 4th.
0: Good on you, Alex. Will we have Lockie Neal's decision? Stick around. It may come up after the break.
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0: Yes, it is Sports Day WA. 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
14: It's at 390. We have debutantes in boxes 1, 2, and 6. 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Field of 7 over 400. They're about to go forward. Chasing tomorrow night at Cannington. The first of 10 is scheduled for 6:37. We've got 12 races here Thursday, 10 here Friday, and 11 at Cannington on Saturday. The WA Bred Championship, the feature there on Saturday night. They're all in race 3. Auto Hours Bentley, Provincial Maiden, Lure on its way. Racing away swiftly must be rich with Wrong Way Mate, Tequila Twist third. Fourth, Jukebox Betty, out wide Yundurup, trick making ground around Poppy Sunrise and Bing Bing Jet. Wrong Way Mate joined by Tequila Twist. Here's Yundurup Trick with Giant Strides. Just off them must be rich. Tequila Twist turns in front. Yundurup Trick's the danger. Tequila Twist in front though. Tequila Twist just beat Yundurup Trick. Must be rich and Wrong Way Mate. Then Jukebox Betty and Bing Bing Jet. And Poppy Sunrise has failed to finish. 22.97. Number 7, Tequila Twist, Pete Brown, Flynn Mallard, the owner, a daughter of Hooked on Scotch out of Vanderviolet. And she breaks through at start 7, defeating Yundurup Trick, Justin Wood, and Must Be Rich, Melissa Polinelli. Numbers 7, 8, 3, and 6.
2: There you go, 7, 8, 3, and 6 from Ryan in the Auto Owls at Bentley. 7, Tequila Twist, $5.23. Defeats Yundurup Trick, $4.50. And 3, Must Be Rich, runs into third. No third dividend, 6, 4th. Quinella, $13.90. Exacta pays $17.40. Trifecta, $76.90. First four will pay $266 on 7836 and the 7 and 7 960.
0: And Alex is still deliberating. This started at 3 o'clock this afternoon, so we're heading towards 4 hours, and still no word on Lachie Neal, whether he'll be playing in the season decider or not. Nothing yet.
2: Absolutely not. So submissions took about 2 hours from 3 p.m. to 5 p.m. our time, and the tribunal has deliberated from about 5 p.m. until now. So it's nearly 2 hours of deliberating.
0: Yeah, and David says, will you two be watching the Dennis Cometti special tomorrow night? I certainly will be. It should be fantastic.
2: Absolutely.
0: Yeah, centimetre perfect. Looking forward to that. It's 6:45. We'll clear our final commitment. But will we tell you what's happened with Lachie Neal before we say bye-bye? Let's hope so. Certainly important for our listeners that have been hanging on here on Sports Day WA to see whether the former Docker will play against his former club.
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0: Sports Day WA coming to an end and still no decision has been made regarding Lachie Neale. It's, as I said, going on close now, Alex, to 4 hours, and they've been deliberating probably, what, for an hour and a half, something like that?
2: Yeah, they've been deliberating since 5 o'clock, so almost 2 hours now. So it's going to be a long night for all concerned. It's nearly been a four-hour exercise in total, so I don't think we'll be getting a verdict before the end of the show.
0: Mm. Just recapping, I just got some waffle news that I can share with our listeners, is that it looks like the West Perth Football Club have looked and secured their coach for 2027, and also Paul Sanzoni, who was the coach at West Perth, is now going to Subiaco to be the assistant coach with Jared Schofield. So Paul Sanzoni, who was the coach of the West Perth Football Club, looks like heading to Subiaco to be assistant. Billy Monaghan has stepped down as coach of the East Fremantle Football Club. And Todd Curley, who was an assistant at the Peel Thunder Footy Club and the grand final on Sunday. They had to wait West Perth reportedly until that was completed. And he's going to be the official coach at the West Perth Football Club. I thought it might have

0: quality. So that's what they're arguing. And they're saying if it is a strike, it should be graded as low impact, which would be a fine. They're also saying Lachie Neale's exemplary record should come into play, 320 games without suspension. And the AFL's arguing that it's irrelevant, it's a grand final. This should be treated as if it's round one, whereas Brisbane are arguing that it is relevant, that a grand final is on the line, and that should come into calculation. So they're the three key points that were put forward by Brisbane, certainly being considered clearly by the tribunal, as it's been now 2 hours and there's been no verdict.
1: Unbelievable. Tomorrow night is our final Sports Day WA before the AFL Grand Final. And we're going to open the lines tomorrow night. We're going to try and get as many people to be interactive with us on the show between 5 and 7 tomorrow night. Excuse me. We're hoping to speak to Joe Scarfo, who is the man behind the purple Dockers sausage, but we'll have a chat to him tomorrow night on the show. So we look forward to speaking to Joe. And we'll speak to so many other people. It'll be just chock-a-block with individuals having their say. We're not going to have the big extended interviews. We'll have a bit with Zach Dawson. He's going to join us on the program. We may speak to a former president of the club. We want our listeners, Alex, to be engaged in tomorrow night and call in on the program.
0: Absolutely. Tell us why you love Fremantle, why it'd be life-changing for so many if Fremantle won the flag, what it would mean to you. And it's been a long road for a lot of Fremantle supporters, hasn't it? 31 years.
1: Yeah, I was asked a question today by the SENWA social director in Ash. Says, who would you tell or who would you go to first if Fremantle won the premiership? You know who I said, and you know her.
0: Who?
1: Mary down in Bunbury. Who's my first cousin, who is an absolute lunatic.
0: Travels up from Bunbury forever again.
1: Yeah, and she's an absolute lunatic. If they win, God help us what she's going to be like. She might end up in an ambulance.
0: But the Freo fans deserve it because it's been a torrid few decades.
1: All right, look forward to your company. It's going to be fun tomorrow night. We look forward to your company from 5. No decision yet on Lachie Neale. Good night, everyone.

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6: 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Brownlow medalist Nick Dacos joined us this morning after his historic win last night, and he told us that he's just an old-fashioned footy nuffy.
7: I feel like, to be honest, I'm a little bit of a football nuffy. I feel like not too many players say it nowadays. 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I feel like that's always been me, this sort of curiosity to improve, and I've always wanted the team to benefit from that too.
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9: 11.50, trifecta 8, 2 and 3, 46.80. First four inning in 6, $396.90. Last leg of the quaddy comes up in approximately 21 minutes' time. As we head back to Mandurah, Ryan Levitsky is joining us now for his call of race number 4.
10: Approaching the boxes, Smooth Bubbles 220. Began well last start, ran second behind Cider. Finucane found bother in that race and ran 7th. Back on August 25th, Finucane had the one and was successful in 17.18. Patch of Blue's been running on strongly in her races. And Prime Bluey has run 4th at her last 3. Rocket Launcher wears blinkers from box 8. They're at the start. Smooth Bubbles 220, Finucane 275, Patch of Blue 550, and Arana Willow heads the others at $9. Going behind the boxes for the 4th, the All Talk Engineering Country Novice over 300. And they're about to go forward. Winners here so far, Flash of Fun, Must Be Tango, and Tequila Twist. In they go for the 4th. Finucane, Patch of Blue, Arana Willow, Prime Bluey, Smooth Bubbles, Spare Me, Wedge Run, Rocket Launcher. They're all in, set now. Racing, flying out Arana Willow, Finucane punches up, Wedge Run joins in. Fourth early, Prime Bluey going forward, then Smooth Bubbles, Rocket Launcher wide, and then Patch of Blue and Spare Me. Finucane barge through, leads Arana Willow, and then Prime Bluey, Rocket Launcher, and Finucane. Finucane beat Arana Willow, Prime Bluey, Rocket Launcher, then Patch of Blue, Smooth Bubbles dropped out, Wedge Run, Spare Me, 17.29. Number one, Finucane, Barry McPherson, Kelsey Witcher, a son of Sunset Spitfire out of Kiramanelli. That's his third win at start 18. Second is 5, Arana Willow, Pete Brown. Third, number 7, Prime Bluey, Glenn Price. 1.578, 17.29, 1.75 by 2.5. Race 5, scratch 3, my numbers, 6.142.
9: Thank you, Ryan. Mandurah, race number 4, the 1, Finucane, $3.20. Beat the 5, Arana Willow, $2.40. The 7, Prime Bluey, $3.30. The 8 has run 4th. Quinella, 1 and 5, 12.20. Exacta, 19.90. The trifecta, 1, 5 and 7, paid $147.10.

0: we wait for the first four dividend. Here it is, 1, 5, 7, and 8 pays $460.20. The early quaddy, 2, 7, 7, and 1 pays a dividend of $435. Race 5, that comes up in 14 minutes' time. Gloucester Park will be our next race for coverage. It comes up in just over 3 minutes. The market at the moment looks like this. The 1, Blitzer, at $23. 2, Control the Room, at $11. 3 is Beat the Bank at $5.50. The 4, She's a Tiny Dancer, at $26. Number 5, Push Button Rock, at $12. The 6, Two Bob Cracker, at $26. The 7, that's Beyond the Sea, at $6. The 8, Del Boca Vista Bay, currently at $5. The 9, Gully Gum, at $18. The 10, Sister Cherie, at $6.50. And your favourite is the 11, that's Requero Raider, currently at $3.80. Off the tip sheet, Richard Bell's gone with the 11. Requero Raider on top. He's gone 11, 7, 8 and 10. That's currently about 2.5 minutes away from Gloucester Park, race number 4.
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0: Welcome back to Chasing and Pacing. Now we're going to give Wagga Greyhounds another try here as we've got 2 minutes still till Gloucester Park. They are on start time and they haven't got in the boxes yet, but surely they'll be moving in pretty sure. If they don't, we'll skip them again, but we're going to give them a chance. $3.20 favourite is the 3, Grapefruit Zippy. $3.30 about the 7, Magnificent. And then $5 the 1, Tiger Long Snake. As they are starting to move towards the boxes here. But again, we're 1:30 off start time at Gloucester Park. So unfortunately for Wagga, they're already 45 seconds past start time. Every time we try to give them a chance, they want to run late. They want to test the lines and make it hard for us. Then they're going to get skipped more often than not, as Gloucester Park, as I said, is about 1.5 minutes or less than 1.5 minutes now. It's nearly on 1 minute from start time. So we're going to go back to Gloucester Park again. I just need to give up on Wagga Greyhounds and continue on the market here at Gloucester Park. So we're only 1 minute off start time. They will be jumping off the back of this race at Wagga, but I'd rather give them the coverage and the pre-race markets than just take Wagga Greyhounds, who love to run late. Your favourite here is the 11, Requero Raider. Now it was $6 into $3.90. The 8, Del Boca Vista Bay, is $4.20 out to $5. The 3, Beat the Bank, 7's into $5.50. 7, Beyond the Sea, 8 into 6. The 10, Sister Sherry, is $9.50 into 7's. The 2, Control the Room, $6.50 out to 11's. The 5, Push Button Rock, $7.50 out to 13's. Gully Gums, 10's out to 19's. Blitzer, 16's out to 26. 17 out to 26 for She's a Tiny Dancer. And 2 Bob Cracker is 12's out to 34's. So Drifter's the bottom lot, but the favourite here. And just starting to drift a little bit is the 11, Requero Raider. Got into a short of $3.50, now out to $3.80. As the 7, Beyond the Sea, continues to firm up. $8 into 6, now into 5. Del Boca Vista Bay, $4.60 out to $5.50. And the rest are all drifting. We are on start time. The mobiles rung their siren. They are moving up on gate now. Let's go up to Richard Bell for his call of race number 4. He is with the 11. He's gone 11, 7, 8 and 10.
3: Market is wide open. Thanks, Steve. As we've switched to the Melbourne studio here, Steve Cleave with us. And the fourth race is the best race of the night. Some really nice horses, a few Friday night horses here as they come forward. Sky with us as well. We're just about ready to go. Set. racing over the long trip. Push Button Rock got a brilliant start straight to the front from Blitzer and getting through on the inside is Sister Cherie running into third place, followed by She's a Tiny Dancer, who's outside of Control the Room, and Rakiro Raiders about 20 metres off the speed going through in the middle. Out wider on the track, pressing forward is Beyond the Sea, doing a bit of work early. Del Boca Vista Bay is also on the move. Beat the Bank drifted well back, and then Two Bob Cracker on the inside, and restrained to the tail is Gully Gum. Down the back straight they run with 2.5 laps to go, and Push Button Rock is on top, leading Blitzer. Around the outside is Docker Vista Bay going to third, Del Boca Vista Bay, and over on the inside is Sister Cherie in the blue and gold colours tonight with the new trainer Dylan Edgerton Green. Beyond the Sea is now one out and one back, gets the cover, it so desires, and on the inside is Control the Room. Rakiro Raiders racing 1-2 and would be 20 metres off Push Button Rock as they come around the home turn. She's a Tiny Dancer is over on the pegs, followed by the old warrior Beat the Bank. On the outside of Two Bob Cracker, and 5 metres away, last of all, Gully Gum, now with Simon Lowings. Down the straight they run, and Push Button Rock goes well in the lead. Past the post, 2 to go from Blitzer. Del Boca Vista Bay, Beyond the Sea is 1-1, and 3 back the inside is Sister Cherie as they go past the Birdcage, and then came Control the Room. Rakiro Raider still about 25 metres off the leader. She's a Tiny Dancer, the inside. Beat the Bank is following Rakiro Raider. Two Bob Cracker is pulling a little bit there for Emily Savalco, and 5 metres away, last of all, is Gully Gum. Down the back, 1.5 to go. Lead time was 1:09.3, and it's Push Button Rock showing the way from Del Boca Vista Bay with McDonald looking for a double. On the inside is Blitzer, and Beyond the Sea is 1-1. Over on the pegs is Sister Cherie. Control the Room, covered by Rakiro Raider. Beat the Bank outside, She's a Tiny Dancer. Two Bob Cracker, and last of all is Gully Gum. First quarter in 31-1. Around the turn they run, just over one lap to go, and Push Button Rock hasn't had to do much in the lead. Del Boca Vista Bay 2 metres away, and Blitzer on the inside. Beyond the Sea is just reined up a little bit there in the 1-1. Three back the inside is Sister Cherie. Beyond the Sea picks up the bit again in the 1-1. Rakiro Raider is travelling strongly, 1 out and 2 back. Control the Room the inside, and then Beat the Bank well back in the field. She's a Tiny Dancer, Two Bob Cracker, and Gully Gum. 29-4 was the second quarter. They run to the 600, and Push Button Rock leads the way. Del Boca Vista Bay's a metre away. Third on the inside is Blitzer. Fourth, Beyond the Sea in the 1-1. Blitzer under pressure. Going into fifth place, Rakiro Raider outside of Sister Cherie, and the rest are going to struggle, headed by Beat the Bank. Control the Room got an inside run coming off the back, and Beyond the Sea's making the move to come after Push Button Rock, who's still got a good lead and still travels pretty well. Rakiro Raider makes a move 3 and 4 deep. It's letting go with a run. On its back is Beat the Bank. Push Button Rock in front from Beyond the Sea. Out wide, Rakiro Raider. Push Button Rock went through in 28-2. Down the outside though, Beyond the Sea's finishing well, and Rakiro Raider getting out late. Sister Cherie, Beyond the Sea hitting the front, flying home. Sister Cherie, Rakiro Raider, Sister Cherie's the one flying through in the middle, gets up to win. Sister Cherie, that was a nice drive by Dylan, and it wins first up for Dylan as well. Second, Beyond the Sea, Rakiro Raider, I think third from Push Button Rock, and then Beat the Bank. Further back, Blitzer, and then on the outside, Two Bob Cracker was late on the scene. Control the Room, Del Boca Vista Bay, She's a Tiny Dancer, and last home, Gully Gum. Sister Cherie's flash home to win is number 10. Finishing like a train through in the middle. Showed more dash than it usually does. It has picked up very quickly. Bit more of a even type of sectional horse previously, but really picked up strongly there, coming home in 28.7 after a 28.2, 56.9. So it's a great acquisition for Dylan, formerly with Ray Williams, and still in the ownership of the Oz West Pacing Syndicate. So 10.7, 11.5, and it's a cranium finish here, ahead by head by head on race 4.
0: Very a close finish there. The number 10, Sister Cherie, 8.10, 2.70. Beats the 7, which is Beyond the Sea, at $2.10. The 11, Rakiro Raider in for third, $1.20, as we wait for interims to come through there. We'll get those to you straight after this break.
4: And the winner of the best lawn in the street for the 7th consecutive weekend, number 14. 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
0: Welcome back to Tuesday's Chasing and Pacing. Interims are now in for Gloucester Park Race 4. Number 10, Sister Cherie, 810, 270. The 7, Beyond the Sea, 210. The 11, Rakera.

0: Raider $1.20 and the five has run fourth. Quinella 10 and 7, 29.30. Exacta 28.20. Trifecta 10, 7, 11, 185.20. And the first four ending in five paid $2,861. The early quarty has paid out on numbers 1, 1, 5 and 10, and it paid a dividend of $452.40. Race 5 comes up in approximately 27 minutes, and your early market favourite is the 3, and that is Ravenous Romeo, currently at $2.10. That's up in 27 minutes. That's Gloucester Park, race number 5. We're going to head out to Gosford, race number 7, and then following that will be Mandra, race 5, but Gosford Greyhounds, race 7, the 1, Pax Bostonia is at $3.10. The 2 is Tarawai Banjo at $11. The 3, Swift Wind, is your favourite at $3. The 4, Blazing Prince at $23. The 5, Boxes Empty. The 6, Mick Boots. We all know about Mick Boots, massive owner in the harness racing industry. He's a $6 chance. The 7, Radiant Ethics at $4.20. And the 8 has been scratched as dogs make their way around to the boxes here at Gosford. Let's head up for the call of race number 7.
1: Yeah, runners are approaching the boxes. Heat 2. Favourite in the 3, Swift Wind. Can be a little bit hit and miss at start. Yeah, other runners in the market here with $5 into $4.40 for the 7, Radiant Ethics. $5.50 out half a point for the 6, Mick Boots. $3.30 for the 1, Pax Bostonia, out from $2.40 this morning. And we've got $11 for the 2, Tarawai Banjo, $23 for Blazing Prince. So runners back of the boxes, Collars of Leeds coming off. Pax Bostonia and Tarawai Banjo, both not known for their early speed. Swift Wind can be a bit hit and miss. Mick Boots could be the likely leader, box 6. Second line going forward. Favourite in the 3, Light Green, we'll soon know. Heat 2, Million Dollar Chase. Regional heat, sec. Racing, coming out nicely out wide, Mick Boots, but got a check there and going down, Tarawai Banjo, going to the lead, Pax Bostonia found the front, it'll be hard to beat up there, Mick Boots goes up now though, and they clutter up again, and Mick Boots got around him and goes 3 clear, Radiant Ethics runs on strongly, followed by Swift Wind, Pax Bostonia finally going again from Blazing Prince, and then Tarawai Banjo, but coming around the corner on the outside, Mick Boots in front, on the inside, Radiant Ethics coming at it, Radiant Ethics, too good. Beat Mick Boots. Third will go to Pax Bostonia. Then came Swift Wind, followed by Blazing Prince, Tarawai Banjo. Plenty of trouble for a small field. 29.70.
0: 29.70 the run, and the 7 has got through on the inside. That's Radiant FX, paid $3.70 and $2. Beats Mick Boots, number 6 at $4.10. Close photo for third, but the 1 should get that. That's Pax Bostonia at no third dividend. We're up to Mandra, race number 5. It's just over a minute away from start time. Number 1, Bella's Star, your $2.50 favourite. The 2, Miss Tequila, is at $9.50. The 3 has been scratched. Number 4, Tommy Bell, is at $4.40. The 5, Global Venture at $51. The 6, Alfred Keeping, equal favourite now at $2.50 with the 1, Bella's Star. The 7, Intense Flare at $81. And the 8, Hammering, is currently at $21. Off the tip sheet, Ryan Levitsky's gone with the 6 on top. He's gone with Alfred Keeping. He's gone 6, 1, 4 and 2 as the dogs are making their way out onto the track and slowly making their way around to the boxes. Let's go up to Ryan for his call of race 5, Mandra Grays.
2: Star, the favourite from box 1, $2.40 for David Magistro. Number 2, Mr. Keeler, $8.50. Tommy Bell, $4.40. Global Venture is $71. Alfred Keeping, $2.60. Intense Flare, $71. And Hammering, $20. So Bella's Star, $2.45 for David Magistro. Took out the maiden final here on September 8, running 22.81. She did beat Mako Max on that occasion. Tommy Bell is $4.20. Ran second last start behind Must Be Whiskey. And Alfred Keeping One over 488 before running second in a photo behind Global Force last week. It looked like he won that race, but he didn't. Global Force got the bob in, but Alfred Keeping does look very hard to hold out here. Quaddie Pool is upwards of 3,600 and they're moving in. Quaddie Time Provincial Novice, Bella's Star, Box 3 vacant. Global Venture at big odds. Intense Flare at huge odds. Mr. Keeler, Tommy Bell, Alfred Keeping, and the last Art Maiden winner, Hammering. They're all in. Fifth event out of Mandra. Green light flashes. Favourite wearing red. Racing. Flying out, Bella's Star. Leads from Tommy Bell. Alfred Keeping wider out around Mr. Keeler. Very deep Hammering. And then Global Venture, Intense Flare. Mr. Keeler joined by Bella's Star, Tommy Bell. Alfred Keeping's out wide and charging into it. Alfred Keeping hit the lead from Tommy Bell and Mr. Keeler. Alfred Keeping's in front. And Alfred Keeping has defeated Tommy Bell, Mr. Keeler, fourth Hammering. Then Bella's Star, Intense Flare, Global Venture, 22.77. Number six, Alfred Keeping. Victoria Cook, Charmaine Roberts. He's now won 3 of 7. A son of Alan Deed out of Ruby.
0: Number six, Alfred Keeping. Victoria Cook, 381.90. The four, Tommy Bell, 130. The two, Mr. Keeler. No third dividend there at Mandra. We're 2 minutes away from Warrigal. We'll get Mandra interims up straight after this.
3: When it comes to a loved one's funeral, there's a lot of things to remember. 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
0: Welcome back to Tuesday's Chasing and Pacing. Race 5 at Mandra. Interims are through. The 6, Alfred Keeping, 381.90. Beats the 4, Tommy Bell, 130. The 2, Mr. Keeler, no third dividend. The 8 has run 4th. The Quinella, 6 and 4, 460. Exacta, $7. The Trifecta, 6, 4 and 2, 38.70. And the first 4 ending in 8, $77.70. That's the first leg of the main quaddie there at Mandra. Race number 6 comes up in 14 minutes' time. Our next race for coverage is Warrigal Greyhounds. It's up in 1 minute, race number 8. This is the last leg of the quaddie to be alive in the main quaddie. Numbers 8, 1, 8. And then in the last leg, number 1, Galloping Red, $3 the 2. Sterling Inn is your $2.50 favourite. The 3, Zipping Dala at $13. The 4 has been scratched. The 5 is Suti at $61. I think that's how you pronounce that. The 6, Real Infrared at $6. The 7, Mustang Annie at $51. And the 8, Or Peanut is a $4.20 chance. Your favourite here, the 2, Sterling in $2.40. Off the tip sheet, Cole Galley's gone with the 2 on top. He's gone 2, 1, 6 and 8 as we head out to Cole for his call. Race number 8, Warrigal Greyhounds.
4: The open race's favourite here at 2.40. 3.40, Galloping Red, a winner here last week, beat Or Peanut. They clash again tonight. They raced 1-2 throughout there last week, and they're the second and third picks here tonight. Real Infrared at $6.50. So the 2 wins and 2 minors from 7 goes here at the circuit. $343 in the quaddy with Sterling in. Galloping Red at $380 and $405 Or Peanut. You need 818 to be alive. Starter calls them in. Good luck if you're still there in the quad. This is the final leg. We go back to the 400 for the remainder of tonight's racing. With the next two in just under 25 minutes. Starter coming across to one there towards the centre. Now, just an issue with one here. It is right now, and now the evens can come forward. Sterling in, box 4 vacant, Real Infrared or Peanut the outside. They're all in, green lights on, set for the 8th. Ready and away. Winning the start off the inside was Galloping Red, showing pace initially. Sterling in there, right up there, the favourites, because All Peanuts about to loom three deep. First corner, Mustang Annie was next, followed in turn by Zipping Dala, a couple to Soute, and Real Infrared's last of all. But Sterling in took off before the turn, opened up three or four lengths clear. Galloping Red to a clear second, followed then by All Peanuts.

0: It's Sterling in, nicely clear, Galloping Red getting out late, but Sterling in. Sterling in's won by a half to Galloping Red, who worked home hard. Third or Peanut, then Zipping Data. Behind those runners then was Mustang Annie with Real Infrared Sute as well, and the run around 26 and 15. Back into the winners list, number two, Sterling in for Marion and John Clay locally at Lang Lang, about 2.40 and 1.30. Galloping Red running on nicely at $2.50. Or Peanut, number six, or grab third, number eight, or grab third, I should say, no, third ahead of three, Zipping Dala, 2.18 and three. 2.18 and three it is to race eight. And the favoured trio in betting, they were right up there from pretty much the start.
1: 2.18 and 3, the two Sterling in, 2.40, 1.30, the one Galloping Red, 2.50, the eight Or Peanut, no third dividend, as we are just waiting on interims to come through for Warrigal, race number eight. Our next race for coverage is Echuca, race number seven, it's up in 2.5.
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1: Welcome back to Tuesday's Chasing and Pacing at Warrigal, race eight. The two Sterling in, 2.40, 1.30. The one Galloping Red, 2.50. The eight Or Peanut, no third dividend. Three runs fourth. Daily Double, 1 and 2, 43.30. The Quaddy, 8.1, 8 and 2, paid 343.40. The Quinella, 2 and 1, 4.70. The Exacta, 5.60. The Trifecta, 2, 1 and 8, 17.20. First four ending in 3. $48.20, race nine at Warrigal. That comes up in approximately a 20 minutes time. We now head to Echuca Harness. They are approximately a minute and a half off start time. Number one is Big Rain, a $2.40 favourite. The two Great Horizon at $5. The three Mi Bow or My Bow at $3.50. The four is Little Miss MJ, currently at $8. The five is Scratch. The six Over Here is at $10. And the seven Special is going around at $16. Your favourite here is the one, Big Rain, for Chris and Alison Alford, currently at $2.30. It's had 14 starts for 8 placings, so it's knocking on the door to win its maiden and gets a good chance here from the barrier. Lockie McIntosh has gone with a 2 on top Great Horizon. He's gone 2, 1, 3 and 4. As we head up to Lockie for his call of race number 7, this is the second last race of the 8 race card here at Echuca Harness. This is the maiden trot over the 1,755 metres. Here's Lockie.
4: Out from $10 earlier. Field of six, the A&R Water Solutions Maiden Trot, 17.55 is the journey for the Maiden Trotters. And the Mobile Gate is getting into position now for the field to be called along for the second last. As we're just under a minute away from start time. The favourite in the race, Big Rain, gets pole position. A filly, three-year-old filly from the Alford stable, has been placed on 8 occasions from its 14 starts, so it's deserved of a win very soon and gets its chance to break through from the good draw tonight over the sprint trip. Great Horizon, the third pick, is drawn alongside of it. Mare lining up for start number 25, Mi Bow. She's had 35 starts but has had 17 placings. Another one who's well deserved of a maiden win is certainly knocking on the door. And with Herbertson aboard, tonight might be her night. She's given a good chance at $3.70, and it's $8.50 about Little Miss MJ, who's only lightly raced. She's only a youngster, a two-year-old by used to me. But the Brent Thompson stable, with a sixth and a seventh in her two runs to date. She's broke on debut and then got a little tired in a much, much stronger race last time out, but might be an sharp improver here. 9.50 for Over Here is the Sky Valley first starter for Donna Castle Special. It's had a few placings as well, 5 placings from 11, but it's the outsider in the small field. It's the lone horse off the back row. They're almost set, ready to go, the A&R Water Solutions Maiden Trot. There's the light up on top of the gate. They're away and coming off in a break, Little Miss MJ. So Little Miss MJ's broken, a big rain is scooting through along the pegs, is going to lead. Great Horizon was trying to jump in behind the leader, but Special had eyes on the same spot and has been able to push up from the back row and land the perfect position behind the favourite. Meebo's in fourth spot and it's going to settle down on the peg line. Breaking at the back of the field was Over Here, the first starter. Got back trotting again pretty quickly. Lost about 15 metres on the bunch and about 50 metres away. Merely just following them around for practice now was Little Miss MJ after badly messing up the start. 10.4 lead time. First quarter will be up shortly. Alfred has Big Rain in control. Big Rain leads the way. Favourites on top by Sulky's length. The back row of Specials in a perfect position to strike in second. Great Horizon is racing in third spot and Herbie allows Meebo just to slide off the inside lane in fourth and go up first over, try and get this leader working a bit. Was getting away with an easy run. 33 was the first quarter, the final mile. So tacking on and also moving up in the running line was Over Here and out the back was Little Miss MJ. Down to get the bell. 800 to go in the A&R Water Solutions Maiden Trot. The leader is Big Rain. Leads the way by a metre and a half. Second is Meebo. Third on the inside is Special. It's had a nice run, just waits on the sprint lane. Great Horizon hasn't spent a penny. It's on the inside lane in fourth and just battling to keep up was Over Here and tailed off Little Miss MJ. 32.3, so 65.3 the half. And it might be the omen tip. Big Rain in the A&R Water Solutions Maiden Trot. Leads the way the favourite a couple of metres clear. Meebo on the outside's just trying to move up a little closer. Herbie's just asking it for a little more though. It's put under pressure. Special's travelling well in the trail. Ready with eyes on the sprint lane exit in the home straight. Great Horizon being worked upon in fourth. And fifth is Over Here. To the home turn they trot. 30.8 down the back. Leader given full steam now. Big Rain got away from Meebo. Special lost the back of the leader and then Great Horizon. Big Rain's in front. Still over a length clear. Meebo's trying hard from Special. It's going to be Big Rain. Big Rain leads all the way. Breaks its maiden. Meebo second. Special third. Over Here got going for fourth. Great Horizon running in fifth. And Little Miss MJ lost her chance with a bad getaway. 30.5 was the last quarter and they've rated 25.6. The trotters there on race number seven. Big Rain, number one, a three-year-old filly, breaking her maiden at start number 15. It had the eight placings before tonight, so she was certainly due for a win and well-rated out in front by Chris Alford, has been able to lead all of the way. Number one, the winner, Big Rain. Meebo sat outside of the leader through the last half of the race and paddled on well. And Special, after following the winner in the run, was close up third. 137, 137, 6 Over Here was doing its best work late on debut into fourth spot. 137, 6. 2-5.
1: 137 and 6. Big Rain, Chris Alford, 160 and 140. Number 3, Meebo, 160. And the 7, Special, has run third, no third dividend. Tansville Greyhounds are just moving up to the boxes as we wait interims to come up. At Echuca, Townsville Greyhounds, your favourite is a 3, Smooth Blast at $1.75. The 800's Boy at $2.40. The 6B United at $7, double figures for the rest. At Echuca, still waiting on interims to come through. The 1, Big Rain, pays $1.60, $1.40. The 3, Mobo, $1.60. The 7, Special, no third dividend. And the 6 has run 4th. Quinella, 1 and 3, $3.80. Exacta, $5.90. Trifecta, 1, 3, and 7, $31.80. And the first four ending in 6, $115.60. One race to go there at Echuca. That's the final leg of the main quaddie. Numbers for the quaddie you need are 3, 5, and 1. Race 8 goes in 28 minutes as we head to Townsville for race number 10. Your favourite is still the 3, Smooth Blast.
5: She's snappy. Smooth Blast is the favourite. The runner-up its last three over this journey. Well, last start over the 382 before that over this journey from boxes 2 and 2. And last start second behind Lord Eddie. It's the favourite, Smooth Blast, over the kennel mate Hunter's Boy. Runners trained by Bobby Jean Chaffee. All set, race 10, fifth grade. Away they go. Smooth Blast begin. Quickly goes to the front from the kennel mate, who rushes across Hunter's Boy. The second, third place there was Cheryl. A long way back, Be United, then followed by Pink Car. Well back there was She Snappy.

0: Stormy Neo goes forward, but up in front, Smooth Blast travels like a winner. Over the kennel, mate, Hunter's Boy, a long way back. Third, there was Shell around, and B United runs on. But Smooth Blast is going to be too good for the kennel, mate, Hunter's Boy. Then followed by Cheryl in third. Fourth place to go to B United. Then well back, there was Pink Car in company with She Snappy.
1: 3, 8, 2, and 6 there at Townsville. Number 3, Smooth Blast. 230 and 130, paid a lot shorter in the other two totes. The 8, Hunter's Boy, 170. And the 2, Cheryl, no third dividend. As we head out to Mandra, we're up to race number 6. Number 1, Must Be Whiskey, $2.40. Could certainly go one at the end of the night, that's for sure. The 2, Offshore at $18. The 3 is Empty. The 4, Ackermanis at $34. The 5, Mr. Mysterio. Tipping it gets called Ray at Home. That's $2.90. The 6, Box is Empty. The 7, Rock on Tommy at $3.10. And the 8 is negative at $17. So $2.40 favourite Must Be Whiskey ahead of the 5, Mr. Mysterio at $2.90. Off the tip sheet, Ryan Levetsky's gone with a 5 on top, Mr. Mysterio. He's gone 5, 1, 7 and 2. As we head out to Ryan for his call of race 6 here at Mandra Greyhounds.
2: Sure, 17. Ackermanis is 33-1. Number 5, Mr. Mysterio, $2.90. Rock on Tommy, $3. And negative 21. Stir Up coming to an end. Must Be Whiskey the favourite. He's a last start winner over 400 when he finished very strongly to beat Tommy Bell. Number 5, Mr. Mysterio, is $2.90. He's finished third, fourth at his last four here. Not a great beginner. Has only won 1 of 15, but has shown plenty of speed, mid-race speed. He's come with challenges in his last couple and run into trouble at the wrong time. And Rock on Tommy, number 7, well, he was impressive over 400 2 weeks ago and looked very disappointing last start. So it's an interesting race, but for me, number 5, with average luck, is going to be very, very hard to hold out. Moving in, Offshore, Ackermanis and Negative complete the line. Race 6, the copy bets with Tab Touch, Bet Loop, Provincial Novice, they're all in. Field of 6, equal favourites 1 and 7. Racing, flying out Offshore, leads out from Mr. Mysterio, Rock on Tommy's going forward, Negative wide, then Ackermanis and sped out the back, Must Be Whiskey. Offshore the leader from Rock on Tommy, Mr. Mysterio needs room, he's currently pocketed third, fourth Negative, then Must Be Whiskey and Ackermanis, leader still Offshore, a length away Mr. Mysterio hooks out to challenge and comes quickly, then Rock on Tommy, Offshore still ahead of Mr. Mysterio and Offshore beat Mr. Mysterio, Rock on Tommy, fourth close, Must Be Whiskey or Negative, last Ackermanis, 27.80. Offshore for Pete Brown, flew out and has held on to score, a daughter of Tommy Shelby out of Carla. She snaps a losing sequence of 17 and the time's pretty good, 27.80, margins half a length by 1 and the numbers 2, 5, 7 and 1. Offshore, rough result. We'll pay around $9 and from memory was rougher with fixed odds. Mr. Mysterio second, just took too long to get out. He got out at the top of the straight, had his chance. He's fallen half a length short for Ben McLean and Rock on Tommy third for Lewis Clay. Race 7 at 7.53, no scratchings. My selections 3, 8, 1 and 4.
1: 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The 7, Rock on Tommy, and no third dividend, and the 1 has run 4th. The Guanella, 2 and 5, $27.10. Exacta, $49.50. The Trifecta, 2, 5 and 7, has paid $149.40. The Running Double, nobody took it, 6 into 2. As we wait for the first 4 dividend, here it is, 2, 5, 7 and 1, paid $657.40. We've got Gloucester Park coming up in 3 minutes. Gosford Greyhounds in 1. Gloucester Park early market. Number 1, Cloud 9, 480. The 2, Strike Master, 31. The 3, Revitus Romeo is your favourite at $2. The 4 is a Fugo Cruzudo at Cruzado, sorry, at 41. The 5, More Than Honored, at 23. The 6 is My Dad the Terror at 34. The 7, She Can Play, at 11. The 8, I Better, at 17. The 9, Bull Shark Betty, at 19. The 10, Let's Rock Tonight, at 41. The 11 is Star of Orion at 7.50. And the 12, Into the Future, currently at $11. So the 3, Ravenous Romeo, is your favourite at $2. And Richard Bell's tipped it on top. The 3, he's gone with Ravenous Rodeo, Romeo, Over the Cloud 9, Star of Orion, and She Can Play. That comes up in just over 2 minutes. Gosford Greyhounds there at the boxes, race number 8. And the 1 is Ascend Fern, $1.55. It is your favourite. The 2, Electrical Ascend, at $9.50. Scratch 3, Scratch 4, Empty 5. 6, Towering Earl, at $3.70. The 7, Mustang Ethics, at $12. The 8, Zipping Serrano, at $19. As we head up to Gosford now for the running of race number 8. Straight off the back of that, Gloucester Park. Race number 5. As we just wait for the caller to come in, they're going to muck around here at Gosford. If it wasn't Wagga before, it's now Gosford doing it. And whilst they keep taking their time, they're going to lose a chance to get some coverage on the air as Gloucester Park is getting closer. We will be able to get Gosford in, I believe. It looks like they're going in now. At Gloucester Park, Ravenous Romeo is now out at $2.10, so slightly drifting. Cloud 9 is at $4, Star of Orion is $7.50, Into the Future $11, double figures for the rest. That'll come up straight off the back of Gosford Greyhounds here, race number 8.
3: Set. Racing Ascent Fern, not that well away. Electric Ascent won the break, going to the lead. Zipping Serrano up on the outside, the leader. That's a surprise. Then came Ascent Fern, Towering Earl back there, and up the tail, Mustang Ethics heading to the back, and Electric Ascent in front. Zipping Serrano staring him down, but going through in between him was Ascent Fern to take over. They're two or three clear on Mustang Ethics coming to the corner. Ascent Fern in front. Zipping Serrano coming again. Ascent Fern in front. Zipping Serrano lifting, got there. Zipping Serrano on the outside got up to beat Ascent Fern. Third then would have either been Electric Ascent or Mustang Ethics, then Towering Earl, and it ran 29.80 odd.
1: 8, 1, 2 and 7 are the numbers there. The favourite gets rolled at Gosford Greyhounds. The 8 gets up. Zipping Scenario at $15.70 or $30 plus at other markets. Let's head out to Gloucester Park now. They're just about on start time here. The 3, Ravenous Romeo, back into $2. The 1, Cloud 9 at $3.90. The Star of Orion, the 11, at $6.50 now, as Ravenous Romeo drifts out to $2.15. Richard Bell's joining us now for race number 5 as we go up for the call at Gloucester Park. This one over the 2,130 metres.
4: 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Does a great job with the Putters Club, Shorty, and he'll get the tables going. $500 in wagering vouchers per table, and your chance to increase that significantly through the night, hopefully, and a big winning prize too, big cash prize at the end of it for the winning table. Tables of 6, $1,100 per table. That's Friday the 13th of November. Huge night here at Gloucester Park. Don't forget, the Barravage will be open October 16th, 23rd and the 30th for a magnificent Taste of WA smorgasbord. Kids will eat for free. And the best view in the house, right at the top of the grandstand at the magnificent Barravage. Now we're getting set. Ravenous Romeo at 205 into 390 late is Cloud 9 drawn the inside. Can Shannon cross here with Ravenous Romeo? Oh, it's going very quickly, Ravenous Romeo. It's going to cross, I'd say. It goes on. She Can Play moved up outside of it. She Can Play got three quarters. Ravenous Romeo is going to cross it. So She Can Play went to the front, and a real surprise there. Ravenous Romeo is off the inside immediately, though. But She Can Play is going to hold Ravenous Romeo for the lead as they come around the home turn. There's no retake, and Bull Shark Betty's out wide. In the Future got a great run through as they run down the straight. And now Ravenous Romeo goes on with the job, but She Can Play, Warwick's pretty keen to hold out. Ravenous Romeo, they're burning early stages here. Star of Orion should be suited by this. It's 20 metres off the pace at the moment, running in about 7th spot. Out of the straight, 35.5 is unthinkable in this class. And they go past Penguin's Birdcage, and the leader is She Can Play. She Can Play leads by a head. On the outside, Ravenous Romeo. Cloud 9 for Donald sitting behind the leader, and Into the Future is racing 1-1.

0: And then came on the outside, Straight Master, one out and two back, and down on the inside, bailed away as Let's Rock Tonight as they run down the back. Then Star of Orion, the Windmill Man is off. Will the breeze be up for grabs, though? Could get stuck out there if Shannon kicks up, but he's going quickly, very quickly here on Star of Orion as he burns up around the outside. Ravenous Romeo's hunting up in the middle. She can play the inside. It's been on from the start. Star of Orion got three quarters in front. Can't cross. She can play. Kicks up again. She's had a hard run. She can play. And it'll be a surprise if it's there at the finish. Cloud Nine's back on the inside. Into the Future continues to get a great run. One out and two back, and down on the inside is Let's Rock Tonight. I haven't called I better yet, and it's coming into the race stylishly on the back of More Than Honored as they go past the post. Back on the inside is Fuego Quesado. In the middle, Bull Shark Betty, and back to the tail of the field is My Dad's a Terror. Out of the straight, 29.7. Star of Orion beat off She Can Play, who's not surprisingly gone, and Cloud Nine's getting dragged back. Ravenous Romeo moved into second. Into the Future's got Cloud Nine in the pocket, and then came Strike Master further back in the field on the inside. Let's Rock Tonight. I Bet is trying to hook out four deep. Coming off the back, Star of Orion is showing the way by 2 metres. Ravenous Romeo has been a massive effort. Into the Future goes up into third place. Strike Master out wider, and further back in the field is to the outside, Bull Shark Betty as they corner, and the leader is Star of Orion. It's been a big effort. 29.2. Ravenous Romeo trying hard. Clear as Strike Master is getting home okay as well. In the straight, Star of Orion in front. Ravenous Romeo is trying its heart out. Star of Orion's got the lead. Ravenous Romeo keeps coming. Star of Orion just in front. Ravenous Romeo can't get there. Star of Orion is just in front, and Star of Orion has won for the Windmill Man. Star of Orion is third from Ravenous Romeo, who is absolutely massive in defeat. A long gap to Strike Master third, and fourth home was My Dad's the Terror in the club's colours on the outside. Let's Rock Tonight, Bull Shark Betty, further back Cloud Nine, and then came further back Fuego Quesado, then came Into the Future, who didn't run on. Neither did I Better, who got pushed out deep off the back. She Can Play had too much to do early for it, and the last one home is More Than Honored.
1: Number 11, Star of Orion, 710-190. Beat the three, Ravenous Romeo, 150. The two, Strike Master, in for third, $6.40. We've got to sneak off to Warrigal Greyhounds. Race 9 is 20 seconds off start time. The one, Field of Angels, is your favourite at $2.80. The two, Valve Bounce, at $6.50. The three, Princess Panda, at $3.20. The four is Essendon Girl at $11. The five, Box is Empty. The six, Warrior Page, at $26. The seven, Smooth Tiger, at $26. And the eight, Jump Buck Johnny, it's a $3.70 chance. Kyle Galley's gone with a one. He's with 1, 3, 2, and 4. Here is Kyle with his call of race number 9.
2: Score from box 4. And goes round as an $11 chance tonight. She's won four races around here and has gone 22.76, her best run. So there's a few hopes here. And the starter calls them up for race 9. On a rather fresh night here in Warrigal. Clear night though. The fog hasn't rolled in with the cool temperatures, not as yet anyway. Race 9 of 12 moving in well. Box 5 vacant, and they're just about ready. Green light is on for the Power of Buddy at Stud Stake over at the 400. Set. And racing, Field of Angels began smartly. Valve Bounce last out. Going to the lead, Field of Angels over Princess Panda, first corner. Then came Jumbuck Johnny, Smooth Tiger. Next in the race was Valve Bounce, getting past runners and down to the fence, followed by Essendon Girl and Warrior Page. Turning though, and Field of Angels nicely clear. Princess Panda trying hard. Field of Angels, two in a row, goes on to win it. From Princess Panda, Valve Bounce got through, grabbed third over Smooth Tiger, I reckon fourth Jumbuck Johnny, with runners Essendon Girl, Warrior Page, 22.94 the run. Field of Angels wins again for Jeffrey Howell at Piercedale. Two on the trot, start number 50 tonight. She's now won 7, and they've all been here at the track and trip. Number 1, the winner. 3 second, Princess Panda. Third should go to 2, Valve Bounce. It does, getting out and running on. And fourth number here is number 7, Smooth Tiger. So 1, 3, 2, and 7, the numbers. 1, 3, 2, and 7. Length and 3/4 by 2. 8.46 is the sectional. 22.95 the run. 22.95 the run. The winner here is a Black Bitch June 23 by My Redeemer out of Persuasion for the Rumour File Syndicate, Jeffrey Howell at Piercedale. Over three, Princess Panda, Barcia Bale, Fernando Caz for Iris Wang, and third to two, Valve Bounce, Shimmer Shine, Zipping Emma for Hugh Taylor. 270 and 140, the winner, 250 for second and no third. Quinella's paid 490, the Exacta at 1090, Trifecta 3110. First four, $147.50, double on two and one, return $7.
1: Thank you, Kyle. As we have a quick look at the interims now through for Gloucester Park, the 11 Star of Orion, 710-190, the 3 Revenus Romeo, 150, the 2 Strike Master, 640, the 6 Run, 4th, Quinella, 11-3, 770, Exacta, 18-20, the Trifecta, 11-3-2, $420.60, and the first 4 ending in 6 paid $4,366.40, and there's a carryover jackpot of $1,099.37 into race number 6 at Gloucester Park. Our next coverage will be Mandurah, race number 7, up after this.
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1: Welcome back to Tuesday's Chasing and Pacing. Steve Cleave here with you. We are here through till 10 o'clock here in the east, or 8 p.m. in the west. So there's only about 8 minutes left in the show. All races after 8 p.m. in the west, or 10 p.m. here, will be covered on the RSN overnight crowd as the racing will continue right throughout the night. But our next race for coverage is Mandurah, race 7, Mandurah Greyhounds. It's a minute off start time. Number 1, Raccoon River is at $8. The 2, Aston Kennedy at $31. The 3, Jolly Ollie at $3. The 4 is He's Savvy. He is your favourite at $2.60. The 5, Zenai Bale is at $41. The 6, Kathy's Girl at $11. The 7 is Unleash the Lion at $11. And the 8, Elite Cracker, currently at $5. Off the tip sheet, Ryan Levetsky's gone with the 3, Jolly Ollie on top. He's gone 3, 8, 1, and 4. And then everything else after Mandurah will be covered after we finish up here. So Gloucester Park, race number 6, Echuca, race number 8, Warrigal, race 10 onwards, and then Mandurah, race 8 onwards, all going to be covered on the RSN overnight. So this will be our last race for coverage of Victoria and WA, and we'll have a look and see if there's another race that we can squeeze in before the end of the show, as we do have 6.5 minutes left to go. But at the moment, we're heading out to Mandurah, race 7. They're 45 seconds off start time. The 4, He's Savvy, is your favourite at $2.80, just ahead of the 3. That's Jolly Ollie, $3.20. $4.60, Elite Cracker. $9, Raccoon River. And then you got $10 about Kathy's Girl and Unleash the Lion. Zenai Bale at $34. And Aston Kennedy at $41. The dogs are making their way around to the boxes. They're nearly on start time. They're not quite there yet, so they're going to jump just fractionally late, but not too bad, as they just about get to the boxes now. Let's head up to Ryan Levitsky for his call of race 7 at Mandurah.
6: 51, Jolly Ollie, $3.10. He's Savvy, $2.90. Zini Bale, 31. Kathy's Girl, 9.50. Unleash the Lion, $10. And Elite Cracker, $4.60.

0: was?
1: Down at the bottom, Green Kite.
0: Green Kite. Reese Hoolan riding for Kevin Coleman here. That didn't run too badly yesterday behind Majestic King, and I thought, looking at that one in the ring as well, you'd never tell he ran yesterday.
1: No, he was pretty much on his toes, and he's got a much better draw today as well. Green Kite, he's in one this time, whereas he was drawing 13 here yesterday, and was really only getting going when it was all too late. And
0: we should mention that Dragon of Malta is looking for a hat-trick of wins in this race, having won here with Oisin Murphy back in 2023, so not just course form, but very, very strong in this particular race.
1: Absolutely, they might have to name it after him at the rate he's going if he wins it again today. Loading will be getting underway shortly then. 100-30 by Dragon of Malta now, just favourite still though, ahead of Lala Lucrative at 4-1, Apache Outlaw at 5s. He's obviously been capable of playing his trade at a much higher level than this in his prime, Apache Outlaw. So too is Gavu, who's an 8-1 shot there. Ada McGuinness's other runner, Go Atletico, another one, obviously a horse who regularly competed at group level earlier on in his career, Go Atletico. So they are loading the stalls. Sum it up for us then, Jane, how do you see it going? Would you maybe feel there's any each way value there against Dragon of Malta?
0: I can see Green Kite going forward from stall one. I think Julian Petropaolo will keep it simple enough on Dragon of Malta from stall six, maybe sit third or fourth. I can see Johnny Murta's Nakamura running a good race from a low draw in stall three as well. So this isn't the biggest field handicap. There's just 11 of them, so hopefully there shouldn't be any hard luck stories. You mentioned a couple of horses tumbling down the ratings. There is Apache Outlaw with the black with the red V. He's been running in the mid-90s, now running off 68 here, so don't be surprised if he runs a big race from stall four, whereas his stable companion, Go Atletico, with the first-time visor on, I just wonder now, is he getting a little bit clever?
1: Yes, his last win, Apache Outlaw, came off 94. It was on the all-weather surface at Dundalk in December 2024. He's running off just 68 today. Lala Lucrative is one of the last three to load. The other two at the back are Talibi and Go Atletico. But shouldn't be too much longer here, hopefully, for our third race of the afternoon. Don't forget the big one coming up after this. It is the listed Edmund and Josie Whelan Memorial Listole Stakes at 3:32. But before that, we get to see whether Dragon of Malta can make it back-to-back successes here at the Harvest Festival for the second year running. So it's the final few brought towards the stalls. Talibi requiring a fair bit of encouragement there, as you can see. We'll join our commentator, Jerry Hannon.
2: Talibi and Daniel Leary into 12. Go Atletico to complete the process. White flag up. They're off in race three. 7 furlongs in front of them, the WTW Willis Towers Watson Handicap. Lala Lucrative, Apache Outlaw, gone between them is Dragon of Malta. They're being followed down the far side by Nakamura with Mercurial, and She's Too Cool. Right across from the stands, Detached is My Time to Shine. It is Lala Lucrative and Apache Outlaw leading up Dragon of Malta, followed by Nakamura, Mercurial, then the Nose Band is She's Too Cool. Green Kite, Go Atletico, followed by Ridden Along, Gavu, and then Talibi, and 6 lengths to My Time to Shine. Continuing their progress towards the halfway stage and moving on by a length and a half is Lala Lucrative and Robbie Colgan from Dragon of Malta. A clear running second, Julian Pietropaolo improving as She's Too Cool. Colin Keane on the outside of Apache Outlaw and Adam Caffrey, and then Nakamura and Mercurial, Go Atletico, Green Kite, Gavu, and Talibi as they swing into the home straight. Lala Lucrative from Dragon of Malta shaken up, followed by Apache Outlaw. Round them as She's Too Cool as they head inside the final 2 furlongs. Lala Lucrative is the leader from Dragon of Malta, trying to close the gap, followed by Apache Outlaw, She's Too Cool, Nakamura, Mercurial. They race inside the final furlong. Lala Lucrative from Dragon of Malta, the outsider, is drawing level now. Less than 150.

0: Soul. I think at this stage, 3 wins now in this race for Dragon of Malta. 2 years running, he's won on back-to-back afternoons.
1: Lots to like about his stats. But he's easy to back here at 9-2. An 8-1 outsider is Snoopy's Gold around the outside for Paul Young. Hasn't won for a few runs. In fact, was a winner on debut and has gone 5 runs since without victory. So that's how we bet. Postcode 214. 2 is your favourite. Greyhounds out the boxes here. We're on for top grade action. A1 coming up.

0: just about complete here. I'll check some. Hair's running. Favourite in two then. At the off, 15 weight Scooby Amethyst. Off we go, wrong for, well, it's a pretty level break here. One on the inside, six on the outside, two and three between runners. All three's having a word in sixes here. And meanwhile, two has got on Scooby Amethyst, has got the inside of the one and takes charge here, the favourite. Down the far side, Paul Young's pup. She's out in front. She leads by a couple from one. Hasn't got away Lightfoot Jamie. Off the last we go, though. Two asserts, goes for goal, gets the job done. Two beats one. Close for third, leaves that one to the judge.
1: It's the 24th of May, Chester's boy. His early sectionals are pretty much the norm for this lineup. It's quite tricky to work out who will actually lead first bend. 9-4 is one. Rory Bellows, who's an all-the-way winner of a sprint 4 runs ago. Was a 2-1 on favourite at a D4. Last winner over this trip was back in March, won by 9 lengths. Drawing clear around the fourth bend, 29.09. Beat that time 3 runs ago behind Puckane Troll. Hasn't been able to follow it up since seeing trouble regularly. Trap one should help. All four of her wins have come in the red. She goes joint favourite now with 4. Metric Buster in 5 did show a good run from the front 3 runs ago. Potential he could be the early pace. Said he's got a vacant box to his outside, of course, but his early pace has dropped away in the last couple of weeks. They're going in. Rory Bellows in 1 and Chester's boy in 4. 15-8 joint favourite. 3-1-2 Mongey Sydney. Bigger price is the final pair. Air running, 303 Valley. Trumps 1-4 the joint favourites. Behind the boxes and off racing. Not Croatian, 3 away well. 1 Rory Bellows up the inside. 4's moving forward. 1 just led at the bend and now goes on by 4 lengths to 5 in second. Metric Buster, 2 lengths to 4. Chester's boy. And then came 2 and 3 at the rear of the field into the third bend. The red ahead. It's 1 by 2 lengths to 5. Can he find any more in behind the leader? Because Trap 1's not stopping. Off the final bend is Trap 1, who's away. And 1 will make pretty much all. 1 beat 5 for third. Well, the downgrade certainly has suited Rory Bellows, who'd been mixing it in 8.5s and before that.
2: He wasn't into it after his early errors. So, with the benefit of a little bit more time on his side as well, he's a 6-year-old who's had a full summer of flat racing as well, so he's arriving hard fit. It wouldn't be hard to see him playing a big impact in the race. I was interested to see what price Bath Tavernous would go off 12-1. It would suggest that she has a tall order, but didn't think necessarily a back marker. If she could improve on what she'd shown in the bumper sphere, it was a weak bumper in Unabba that she won last year, but she overcame inexperience, stayed on, she made every yard of the running. I just wonder if she might want further already. She's been a big drifter in the market. The market makes this a match. Tralee Girls 13-8 on, ahead of Six Packer, 6-4 on. Harry Skelton versus Johnny Burke. That's how the market sees it anyway, with Esther Spring as well. Big filly for a 4-year-old, the youngest in the field. She only gets the £2 of weight for age as well, as we're in September. She can

0: also take quite a grip, and she's still learning. So she's a triple figure price. Buff Tavern is the third favourite. Other than that, it's been a pretty static market. Not too many getting involved. So the Skeltons look to get on the board for the first time today at Warwick, courtesy of Tralee Girl, who herself is probably still a work in progress as well. So second season of hurdling, highly tried in the first season to try and get the black type, which she did achieve, and she does have plenty more hurdling experience than Six Packers, just away from them at the moment. Was on his best behaviour, and it looks like that Red Hood worked a treat in the start, and now Ed has been taken off, so we'll see if that is the case in the race itself as well. Trilly Girl, you would imagine Johnny Burke could be hoping would give him a lead, and if he can go a little bit better, then maybe he can usurp the favourite. Let's see, with Richard.
1: Thanks, Anthony. Yep, runners being called forward. Just a reminder, Sam Jukes will be calling races 4 and 5 after this one. And they're off and racing over 3:05 at Warwick. The Jerram's Financial Group offices hurdle 2 miles, and Tralee Girl is sent into the lead. Tralee Girl heading towards the first of 8, already with a clear advantage over the free-sweating six-pack in second place. In third, Bath Tavernous, who was a little keen on the way down towards the start. And last of the four is Esther Spring. So they take the first in market order. Esther Spring rather lunging out to the left. So it is Tralee Girl, the odds-on favourite, who leads at six-pack, continues to race a little freely as we reach the second. Over in third is Bath Tavernous, and Esther Spring, last of the quartet. So making their way out past us and heading on towards the third flight. Quite a long run in the next 3 furlongs or so before we leave the ground again. Indeed, only one flight in round about 7 furlongs as Tralee Girl leads six-pack. They turn away. Bath Tavernous a couple of lengths further back, and Esther Spring. So that formation remains as they now move away from the stands and heading on towards the third. Tralee Girl continues to lead. The advantage continues to be round about 2 lengths from six-pack. Third is Bath Tavernous, and Esther Spring is last of the four. Tralee Girl heads towards flight number 3. And they're over, although there was a blunder by Bath Tavernous, who rather stepped at the flight. Cameron Johnston Baker was thrust up the horse's neck, but the partnership remains intact. And now they have this long run before they reach the next flight of hurdles. So Tralee Girl out on the front end for Harry Skelton, leading six-pack, and Johnny Burke 2 lengths back to the third-placed horse, which is Bath Tavernous, and Cameron Johnston Baker and Jack Tudor aboard. Esther Spring continues to observe from the back of the pack, and they now run downhill and round about a furlong before they turn into the back straight. Tralee Girl out in the lead. Six-pack continuing to race enthusiastically in second place. Bath Tavernous is third, and last of the four runners, Esther Spring, as they turn now into the back straight. So 3 flights of hurdles in the back, 2 up the home straight. So still, even though we're reaching the halfway stage, the majority of jumping yet to happen as they move out to the hurdles course. Tralee Girl leading six-pack, Bath Tavernous and Esther Spring as they head towards the first in the back straight. Again, a slightly skew-whiff lead by Bath Tavernous. Cameron Johnston Baker doing well to retain the partnership at the front, 2 beginning to get away here. Six-pack for the first time, just applying a little bit of pressure to the leader, Tralee Girl. There's 3 parts of length between them. 7 lengths back to Bath Tavernous, and then Esther Spring, Tralee Girl towards the next. A length clear from six-pack. Back of the pack, Esther Spring beginning to get a bit weary. So heading towards the last on the far side, Tralee Girl takes it just over a length clear from six-pack. They've quickened right away now from Bath Tavernous. A series of errors as they turn out of the back. And six-pack is going to apply a little bit of pressure here around the home bend to Tralee Girl. And six-pack on the outside of Tralee Girl as they now scuttle their way towards the second last. Battle is joined here. They pulled a long way clear. Six-pack, Tralee Girl having to be shaken up, but heading towards the second last, steering a slightly straighter passage as they race towards 2 from the finish. Right-hand side, Tralee Girl. Left-hand side, six-pack. Running out, Bath Tavernous has unseated the rider, and six-pack's got a narrow lead at the last. Six-pack on the left-hand side, Tralee Girl on the right, and six-pack is over a length clear now. And six-pack, 3 to 4 lengths clear from Tralee Girl. Esther Spring is over the last, and six-pack moving away for Houghton Lang and Johnny Burke and James Owen. Lowers the colours of Tralee Girl. Esther Spring over the line in third place. Horse Bath Tavernous galloping away perfectly okay, and rider Cameron Johnston Baker is on his feet as well.
2: Yeah, that's good news. Six back though. Johnny Burke, James Owen muscled his way to the front and a win 6-4, drawing clear in the closing stages, seeing off the hot favourite Tralee Girl. But six back looks like a nice horse for the future over hurdles, winning second time up. Good performance in the end. We're going to Beverley for their really good conditions race, the 5:15 or 3:15, I should say, of course, over 5 furlongs, class 2, and it's for 3-year-olds and above. Is going down to the start. A cracking addition to this race. Chacajaro, Tocamadera, Ain't Nobody, some very familiar names here. Badgery in there as well. But it is Chacajaro who's 13-8 market leader. Tocamadera, 2-1. Ain't Nobody is 100-30, now 7-2. Badgery, 11-2. Being backed actually from 7-1. Had a really good season so far this year. Warfaith is 40-1. And Opal Storm is 200. Six going to post. Bit of a treat, really, for a Tuesday afternoon. This Eddie and Violet Smith condition state over the dash that is the Flying Five at Beverley. Let's get final thoughts, shall we, with Martin and Niall on the Westward.
3: Yeah, thanks, Tom. Making our way down to the 5 furlong start in. Gem Jungle, obviously a non-runner, but still a decent little lineup. And Chacajaro, who's had a fine season, progressing through handicaps and ran well in Group 1 company, including the Flying Five last time out at the Curwen, beaten just over five lengths.
4: Yeah, just the last couple of times, he hasn't quite finished off his race in quite the same way, but they have been in top company, haven't they? And he was prominent for a long way at the Curragh in the Flying Five, showed all of his early speed, and he might just be able to use that to better advantage in a field like this at a lower level in a smaller field. You can imagine him being in front and doing things on his own terms after a furlong or so of this race, and that's a setup that suits him really well. So I think he's a worthy favourite, but generally it's a difficult race to have mass confidence because it's coming at a point of the season where it's quite late on for these horses, and the majority do arrive on the back of slightly lesser efforts than their best, don't they? And Chacajaro is one of those.
3: Tocamadera, I think it excuses in the Portland last time out, back to the 5 furlongs today for informed team of David O'Mara and Danny Tuttle.
4: Yeah, I think he's been consistent through the season in good company. Last time out might have just he ended up very prominent and very keen without any sort of cover, and I think he might just be better when he's able to follow something through the early part of a race, and with a fast one like Chacajaro in opposition, then I'd imagine he'll be able to do that today, Tocamadera, so that might suit him better. Obviously he's in theory up a little bit in grade from the handicaps compared to Chacajaro, who's definitely dropping in class, but there's a feeling that Tocamadera could have won one of those big handicaps through the course of the season, had things mapped out a little bit differently for him at times.
3: And you got Ain't Nobody, who was the winner for a Windsor Castle, actually in the hands of Jamie Spencer, a 2-year-old placed in an Unthorpe last year. If he could get back to any form like that, he'd be the one to beat.
4: Yeah, he just hasn't shown it at all this year, has he? Last of 14 at Newmarket in May, well down the field at York at the Dante meeting, well down the field at Royal Ascot and York in the Nunthorpe, and then in the Beverley Bullet last time out, he was never really involved. They tried cheap pieces back on him on his last 3 starts. All of the headgear has been removed today. There's obviously been a little bit of confidence in the market behind what he might be able to do today, but in his case it would definitely take a big step up on his recent efforts. Badgery noticed that he attracted a little bit of support at price. I can understand that in his case. It's one below par run in the Portland that he needs to put behind him, but his previous couple of runs had been good. He was thriving at the height of summer when he completed that hat-trick of handicap wins, and he ran really well in the Beverley Bullet here on more testing ground, admittedly, but a few weeks ago he did run really well over the course and distance, and that form would give him a chance, but he's still got to give a little bit of weight all round, hasn't he, to some higher rated horses, so again it's not straightforward. So difficult race to have a really strong handle on, I thought, but if you're with the favourite Chacajaro, you know what you're going to get in terms of tactics. It'll be a jump and run straightforward ride.
3: Chasing him?
4: Probably, yeah. But it is that, you know, if Chacajaro does just find it that little bit easier against this opposition and in a smaller field size like this, and he's able to show his true ability, then I think he's a worthy favourite.
3: Okay, they are loading then for the Eddie and Violet Smith condition stake, a feature race on this season finale of 8. There's Ain't Nobody's nicely berthed in stall 1. And John Blackburn colours for Kevin Ryan and Kevin Stott. Jacajara, the favourite, Quintus Stolf.

0: 5. Opal Storm, who likes this track, he was successful there last week, but Fisher rated 54. Explains what task she has got on her hands. Right, let's get the call for the feature with Malcolm.
1: Jaro to complete the lineup, walking forward now, it comes into stall number 6. And they're all in, we're set a race. They're off. Racing over 5 furlongs for the Eddie and Violet Smith Condition Stakes, and Jack Ajaro came out like a missile, shows the way towards the near side, also prominent towards the far side is Ain't Nobody, and right up with the pace is Toca Madeira between horses. Badry is next in the field, followed by War Faith, and Opal Storm towards the back of the pack will be 6 or 7 off the pace as they go past the intersection back towards the final 3 furlongs they come. Ain't Nobody, the beige and red to the far side, Toca Madeira in the white jacket, out deep the green and pink of Jack Ajaro, right behind those Badry in the black and orange horse with a noseband, War Faith in the dark blue and white towards the back, and so to Opal Storm in the green and red check. Down inside the final furlong and a half they come. Far side still Ain't Nobody, tackled by Toca Madeira. Jack Ajaro trying to power over the top towards the near side. Then they're followed through by Badry, and they're inside the final furlong. Toca Madeira on the near side, over on the far side, scrapping away is Ain't Nobody, and trying to finish behind them is Badry, who's finishing with a blast. They race up towards the line. Toca Madeira goes on to score to Badry in second, Ain't Nobody for third in front of Jack Ajaro, Opal Storm and War Faith.
0: Let's talk about Madeira, home in front for David Amar and Danny Toto, fresh from their Gold Cup success at the weekend, holding on from Badry in second place for Michael Harrington and Connor Beasley, and Ain't Nobody third for Kevin Ryan and Kevin Stott.
2: Yeah, it feels like it's more than 2 wins in the season for Toca Madeira, because he's been an eye catcher on a few occasions, hasn't he? But this is his second win for the stable, a horse that was picked up at the sales last year out of Brian Meehan's yard, and he's been unlucky.
3: Blaze Catfish, going back to the 25th of June when he beat Hammer Blow. He was slow away on that day, ran on really strongly and an impressive victory. And if you look at his overall form lines, 3 wins and 5 placings, only been out of the money on 2 occasions. And those 2 occasions were, well, with runs in really strong company. Last time he ran in a really strong feature when finishing 4 lengths behind Fishtails. And early in his career, second to Turn It Up, second to Flower Island, he reeled off a few good wins in a row, beat Light in the Woods by almost 5 lengths, taking a risk by 3 lengths, and Hammer Blow by almost 3 lengths as well, does have the outside draw of 11 and runs really well for Blaine Marks Jacobson. And then the other rerun we saw was that of number 5, Titan of the Turf, ran against much stronger company, showed a lot of pace on that day, running on strongly was Charming Cheetah and Trump Leol, who are both really good sorts. So you can't leave out number 5, Titan of the Turf, and number 6, Catfish. But I do think 12 runners, a really open race. Nakib, number 8, Stonywood is one that you also can't leave out. Runs really well for Craig Zaki. The stable's been in good form as well.
4: Yeah, Shalanda, the deeper you dive into this race, the more open it becomes, because you've got a horse like Bob's Your Uncle, has been off the course for a bit of time, but comes down in class quite drastically. Last time, 106 in the average rating of that class, now a 91. Get some weight off the back. There's number 8, Stonywood, he's a horse you can't write off. Well related to Dice. Also, good form. African Prince, there's Speedman, Vibe SA, plus 4. So he's a horse you can't write out. I do like the Last Duke, though. Probably narrowly going to take that as my first choice. Is drawn on the inside. I think these races up the straight have proved today that the going is down the inside, and I'd like to stick with the Last Duke. Pilisande Mkoli knows him very well. He's run him 15 times. He's been in the money for most of those times. Course and distance form is good. Also, nicely down in class. Last time took on Precocious, ran third, and she's very good. I mean, that's a filly who beats the Last Duke, so that says a lot about Precocious, and that puts him right on top for me. Titan of the Turf will be my second choice for the nice run to Charming Cheetah last time. I think Titan of the Turf is coming on well. Catfish, can't leave him out. 101 rated, carrying 54 kilos, a 3-year-old. Thing for me is drawn on the outside, which I don't really like over here today. And Coalshine, I'm going to give Coalshine a chance as well, with a weight off the back and some good form. They're loading up the 1200 meter mark. find the first run to go up with. There's another one installed. I'll just have a look through the binoculars to see who that is. Antonio Gaudi is loaded as well, working with Titan of the Turf. Tommy Adkins and Bob's your uncle. Tommy Adkins going in, Bob's your uncle. She's on mine, will be next. She's all mine has gone in. They work with Rafa Bay. Rafa Bay about to come up. Stonywood. Stonywood coming in. I see the rider of the last Duke has dismounted. Believe in Fate, also a long time off the track. And Catfish will come in next. So they're working with the last Duke. Believe in Fate and Catfish will be the last two to light up down at the 1200 meter marker to almost ready to jump. Catfish just backed away. Now coming in, almost ready, set, sprinting away from the 1200 meter marker. Vibe SA was slow out of the gate. She's all mine, orange and white stripes, one of the first away. The last Duke on the far side, and Bob's your uncle is right there. Coldshine in the dark green is down the centre of the track. Rafa Bay's in the white, then Titan of the Turf. Light blue colours down the centre of the course is up with the leading line. Antonio Gaudi's red cap is next, and then Tommy Adkins, and further back in the field, Believe and Fade. On the extreme outside, Stonywood going together with Catfish just in behind, and at the back end is Vibe SA. 500 to go. The last Duke on the inside with Titan of the Turf down the center. Stonywood extreme outside under pressure. Catfish is starting to wear it down in the yellow and black on the outside. Then Antonio Gaudi is also running on down the center. The last Duke is in front. Here comes Catfish on the outside and down the inside. She's all mine, but Catfish has burst away from them. And a very easy win. Catfish by 5. Second placing will go to the last Duke, Antonio Gaudi third, Vibe SA from the back for fourth, and then came Stonywood. So number 6, Catfish. He's just too good for them, I think, as Catfish, the three-year-old son of Danon Platina out of a Barmé Seacat. 4 wins from 11 starts. About 5 lengths in the end. Number 6 from 2, the last Duke. Then 7, Antonio Gaudi, followed further back by 4, Vibe SA. 6, 2, 7, and 4. Well done to Mrs. Gareth Khalil, George Nassif, Jonathan Nassif, and Drydale 16. Nominee Mr. Zaki Nassif and Blaine Marks Jacobson driven this run to victory. It's hanging towards the middle inside of the track. Luckily, it was clear of the rest of the runners. Fabian Habib is the winning trainer, bred by Volker Bosrift and Maritz Fontaine's 4th win from 11 starts. 6-2, 7-4, the provisional result.

for a sprint now at Monmore as we take him race four from the track. D2 the grade here, so a decent level over the 264 metres. Five Magical Sparkle is your favourite for this, and the pick of the racing post. 5-6-4, so the trade paper. Magical Sparkle. Two wins on her card from 10 starts. It's got a most recent victory. That came in D1 company prior to a season on the 20th of June. So she's certainly very capable of running right at this sort of level. But she hasn't quite found that sort of 15-50 form that she was showing pre her break. So she's your favourite. Down the common go, 11-4, the top Ballyheeny star. Just being nibbled. Brian Thompson's pitch in the fence from 130. 7-1, Ewan Rocky. Stepping up from a D3 for Kimberley and Mahine. Nothing in three. Get up the Ava. Did touch 6-1, having open fours. He's back into fives now. She's a decent bitch over four bends. Most recent winning form over two bends was in D3 company in the back end of July. So get up the Ava. Stepping up in company here. 6-4, Magical Sparkle already mentioned. Now 9-4, Aero Whisper. Very much respected in the market. Richie Tabernas pitch in the stripes. Was a shade of odds on last time out. Led but finished third. Been there and thereabouts pretty much all of her recent starts is Aero Whisper. I certainly wouldn't put you off six. It's got a nice break in the locker. And certainly the ability to go well at this level. Runners just about to go in. Here we go. Stand by then. Two bend action here at Monmore. The hare's running.

0: We are off racing when it's the inside here. Ballyhooly Star, who takes a flyer and leads from five, who's pacing up well. Then races four, six was slow to go, now beginning to get busy, but it's the Red Jacket that has the lead. Pressing on the outside is four, and four and one, well, they fly past the line together in the end. Ballyhooly Star and Get Up Me Ava could be one for the judge here at Monmore. Photo finish.
1: The Iron Fist runs a decent race here. This is the feature on the card, isn't it? The Edmund and Josie Whelan Memorial Listall Stakes listed race over 1 mile. Meriden well backed here. 11-4 into 2-1 has usurped Jagged Edge in the market for favouritism. 11-4 now for Jagged Edge. Iron Fist is 7-1. Iowa City 8-1. Aquilixia is 10s and drifting from 8-1. First start today for Joseph O'Brien. Chica Guerrera is 11-1. Mixed Feelings 12s. Crystal Clare 18s. Queen of the Box 20s. Bay Colony is 33-1. One, the big outsider is La Tulipe Noire at 200-1. 11 going to post, and it's back to Jane and Gary. We go.
2: Thank you, Tom. We're going to have a look back at Meriden's run in the Matron Stakes at Leopardstown just 10 days ago. She's obviously in much calmer waters today. What were your thoughts on this effort, Jane? Did she run about as well as you could hope for before?
3: She did, yeah. Look, she was way out of her depth, and I didn't think we'd be showing a Group 1 Matron Stakes piece of form for the Listowel Stakes, but she hung on in there as long as possible. Blue Bolt, a City of Memphis, Fallen Angel, that's the kind of company she was keeping. And ultimately, a furlong down, her jockey accepts defeat. My one worry about her today, and she is favourite, is her campaign started in March, and since then she's had 12 runs and been very busy. She has been a marvel, as we've said. She's gone from a rating of 57 to 104. But at some stage of the year, she's going to start thinking, I'm a little bit tired. I hope that for favourite backers, it's not today. She has won the Cairn Rouge. This is very much her level. I think this is her trip. They've tried her over further. They tried her over 9 furlongs in the Group 3 Snow Fairy Stakes. She didn't quite get home, and maybe she was a bit outclassed that day as well. But this is much calmer waters. I did think Jagged Edge would be favourite. He's currently 11-4 second favourite in your fancy. Iron Fist 7-1 bar. So outside of the top two, are you thinking that Jessica Harrington's is the most likely to get involved?
2: That's the way I

0: Yeah, he's got a good draw today, and they tried him in a hood last time, Iron Fist as well. I think they were trying to get him to settle and ride him patiently over 10 furlongs thereabouts, but back down to a mile today from stall 2, you can't really give up that draw, can you?
1: No, I was impressed with the physicality of number 12 there with the red hood. That is Mixed Feelings with the white and grey colours of Carmel Acheson. She is the 3-year-old in the lineup, and she is physically quite an impressive filly. She's only had 5 runs. We haven't seen her since she was down the field in the Sandringham, but she was thought worthy of going to Royal Ascot, which tells you a lot about what the connections felt she was capable of. She was, of course, behind Green Career at that time. So if she's back to, and she looks fit in the ring, she could be an unexposed type to get involved.
0: Just have a word about number 9 there, Queen of the Bogs. When we were looking at them in the parade a little bit earlier on, she was one that we didn't manage to speak about, Jane, because she was a late arrival into the ring. She's riding the hood for the first time today. You were working with Kevin, I think, at Punchestown when she ran just last week. And she has got a bit stewed up in the preliminaries today as well. Where do you think we are with her at the moment?
1: Well, last Tuesday she looked like she was carrying plenty of condition, and as she'd come on for the run, she still looks like that. It's only a week later, and realistically she's not going to become fit in a week. But she got quite hot. She did 1 or 2 laps and out. She wasn't in there for very long, and Colin Keane got on her. I think Queen of the Bogs will be one to follow when the ground gets soft. She got the hood on for a reason, and she was getting quite worked up in the preliminaries.
0: Good maiden winner of the Curragh last year as a 3-year-old was Queen of the Bogs, still very lightly raced. Just about to go forward there is the big outsider, La Tulipe Noir. Another of those at the back is Chica Guerrera, whose connections are pitching her in at listed level today, having run some really good races in defeat and handicaps of late latterly at the Irish Champions Festival fixture, where she was second to Rebel Wave in the big fillies handicap in Leopardstown, the final race on day one of that weekend. Gavin Ryan takes over in the saddle today.
1: Could see her running a big race.
0: Mm.
1: Official rating
0: really
1: 93.
0: Like her, isn't she?
1: She's consistent.
0: Last few about to slot in then for our feature event here at Listowel. Let's cover commentary.
2: 3 to load, Qualixia, Arden Fist, and Queen of the Bogs. White flag raised. Appeared in at the 1 mile start, and thereof a slow start by Mixed Feelings, the 4th in today's main race, the Edmund and Josie Whelan Memorial Listowel Stakes. Bay Colony with Meriden followed by Arden Fist, and then Jagged Edge close up as Crystal Clear on the inside, followed by Queen of the Bogs. Chica Guerrera is next. 6.5 furlongs to go, taking it up as Meriden, followed by Arden Fist. Right with him is Jagged Edge on the outside, followed by Crystal Clear. Knocked back into 5th, Bay Colony, followed by Qualixia and Queen of the Bogs. Chica Guerrera next, then La Tulipe Noir, Iowa City, and tagging on at the tail is Mixed Feelings. 4.5 furlongs to go. They're almost at the halfway stage, and with the narrow advantage, Meriden and Chris Hayes. From Jagged Edge and Jack Carney, 2 lengths off them, and 3rd is Arden Fist and Shane Foley, who slightly ran off that bend, and nudged along is Crystal Clear, followed by Bay Colony. Qualixia is next, and Queen of the Bogs and Chica Guerrera. Mixed Feelings goes by both Iowa City and La Tulipe Noir. Running round the home turn, 2.5 furlongs to go. Just in front is Meriden from Jagged Edge. After them in 3rd is Arden Fist. Driven in 4th is Crystal Clear, followed by Bay Colony and Qualixia as they pass the 2. And it is Meriden still holding the aces with 1.5 furlongs to go. Opens up from Jagged Edge, then Arden Fist and Crystal Clear onto the final furlong, and it's Meriden by over 2.5 lengths to Jagged Edge, Arden Fist, and they're followed by Crystal Clear and Bay Connolly. Less than 150 yards to go. It is Meriden reprising form in the Listowel Stakes. 2nd is Arden Fist, 3rd Jagged Edge.
0: What a year it has been for Meriden and her collections. She wins again here in our feature event, and Chris Hayes, who knows her so well, took the bull by the horns today, rode her positively, and at 9-4 she goes on to land this listed contest. Iron Fist running well.

Grand Prix to Romford now for our fifth contest. We go down to the lower end of the scale. A12 is the grade for this one. Now, Gosport Girl on the outside. KTF Vantage runners, so at least experienced of the field, only had a couple of races, no wins yet, on second spot. It's a head of show here at 11 to 10, pretty short is Gospel Girl. This is certainly the lower end of the A12 scale. Last time out, went off at 12 to 1. But she did put in a much improved effort, led for a long way. And 25.04 was a personal best for her. A few of these can go quicker than that. My last dog in three certainly can. It's a 7-4 chance. Has got 24.77 on his card. And 200 par as well. It was easy to back at sevens, but has gone off the front and won an A12 just a few runs ago in a calculated 24.89. So it could be in the value bet here. Down the cobble goes 7-2, 20, 7-4, vacant trap 7 and 11-10. Your favourite, a warm order then, Gospel Girl out in trap 6. Postcode 5, 536. Runners at the boxes getting set to load.

Right, the runners are in the trap. Starner's going to give the signal. There we go. Hare's running Romford. A12. We are off and racing. Who's going to take charge here? Well, there's a few of them in the mix, and it's the inside pair finally gets the bend in front. One Farrah's Cash Out rails into a lead. Two was prominent, but he's being shuffled back as six and three go past. But it's the red jacket still. Farrah's Cash Out, the one that catch. Six Gosport Girl, the favourite, is trying to do just that. But one's looking strong out in front here for Marlene Westwood, and we'll get this done and wraps it up pretty well. One beats three, six in third. 7-2, your winner here at Romford.

credentials, and certainly used to mixing it in better class company. He faces today, but currently a 3-1 chance to post pick. Favourite trap 2, Grosvenor Anna. 11-8. Flashy winner last time out in an A5. Posting 28-58 when obliging at 4-7. Grosvenor Anna and 11-8 favourite to go in again. Chadwell Emra, a 9-4 chance in trap 4. I'll downgrade this one. Drops from A3. They've risen to A3 on the back of a very decent A5 victory back on the 25th of August when winning by some 7¾ lengths at that level. So took a 2-grade hike up to A3, now back to A4. Perhaps more winnable level for Chadwell Emra today. Now 5-4. Grosvenor Anna in trap 2 as the runners file behind for this 3:41. 6-5 now Grosvenor Anna. 11-4 trap 4 Chadwell Emra. 100-30 good streak in 5. 7-2 trap 1 Grosvenor Sienna and 7-1 Mallogs Roy in trap 3. They are preparing to load then. Decent record in this grade, has a good streak. 4 wins from 6 at this A4 level. You can see why the posts were sweet on that one. The favourite 0-7 in A4s. Going in then for this 3:41 Valley. Grosvenor Anna, your 6-5 jolly. Safe locked away now. Good luck with your picks here. If you've played on this one, then the 3:41 Valley. They're all loaded. Flag's been waved. Hares running. Hares running Valley for the 3:41. Favourite in trap 2, Grosvenor Anna. Racing away at the Valley. Fairly level play 2 showing the best of the early gears though, and 2 lead round. Got 5 accompanying to face the first bend on the 5. Is it going to lead round? All change. 5 from 2. 4 they're up the inside. Then comes 1 and 3. Down the far side then. Trap 5 taken on now by the 2 dog. Grosvenor Anna gets a nose in front at the third corner. 5 not giving up yet though. Trying to come back for more on the outside, but just forced to check up slightly as 2 goes on now. Grosvenor Anna 4 now in a clear second spot. Chadwell Emra 2 from 4 as they swing for home. Surely this 2 dog not for catching now. Grosvenor Anna can win this fairly convincingly in the end. 2 beats 4. 3 back in third. 2-4-3 then. Grosvenor Anna justifying the favouritism in this 3:41. Was 0-7 in this grade before today. But finally bags

as they quickly move on towards number 8. This is the last down the back on this occasion, and again, Snipe was quick and nimble over it and continues to make out the running by 2, possibly 3 lengths. However, Fever Dream in second position.

Speaker Kaley and the runners are moving forward for the second contest on our programme. This one is a purebred Arabian conditions event over 2,000 metres. A field of 10 down there at the bell. Scratch the 9. Leaves us with a market leader here at 2.20 for the 5, Valky Tay. It is 3.0 the 2, Baka Baba. 5.0 for the 8 horse, Cheddar Bay. And 8.0 for the 1, Regal. 2.2 though for the 5, Valky Tay, who was runner-up last time out at Izmir over 1,900 metres in a Conditions 3 event, is yet to win in 2026, has recorded at least one victory in every year that he's raced so far. 7 wins and an impressive 25 placed efforts for this 6-year-old, and is drawn nicely to strike here. Thought Baka Baba had a very good chance in here. Baka Baba, who disappointed here at Kukali over 1,400 metres last time. Possibly a prep for this. Going back up in trip should suit perfectly. This 5-year-old is not done winning. Cheddar Bay down towards the bottom is coming off

0: the back of a really disappointing effort here on the 18th of August when 13th. Freshened up since then and does find an easier race here, can easily get involved. And Regal is another one who placed last time, should be better off for that effort. As we wait for Safdarin Uglu to move forward. Safdarin Uglu completes the line. The flags are raised and they're sent on their way. Away and racing over 2,000 metres then. Safdarin Uglu was the last one in and the last one out as well. Just out as the stalls opened. Forfeits a couple of lengths in the early stages. Regal in the dark blue colours with the black headgear presses forward from the outside. Encouraged along Chaba Bay with the white cap is also taking a handy position as they're all going to concertina towards the inside. Might be one or two hard luck stories heading into the bend here as they pass the lolly stick with a circuit to go, and Regal leads the way by around about a length. So on the outside, Chaba Bay now deep on the course. Safdarin Uglu makes a sweeping move in the black and white colours after that sluggish start, given time to recover, and has gone alongside Regal and will challenge for the lead. These two go on by two lengths from Chaba Bay. On the outside in fourth place then, Bacababa. Very dark colours for Bacababa. Dark green with a white noseband, and towards the inside, the yellow and black checks of Bashar and Tay. Deep on the course in the orange is Sardin Soyou, who's not got any cover whatsoever, and he's going to have to do this the hard way. Kukshubar comes next in the black and white diamonds. Three behind Kukshubar include Balki Tay in the pink colours with the purple cap. Yellow and black towards the outside of Buda Beshte Galou, who's now posted quite deep on the course, and Bey Yakut at the back of the field will have to pass them all. They've got around about 800 metres left to run. Regal has shrugged off the advances of Safdarin Uglu now and has a comfortable advantage heading into the turn away from the back straight. Leads by two lengths to in second place Chaba Bay. Sardin Soyou on the outside is third, followed through by Bacababa. Safdarin Uglu has now migrated towards the rail. That's an incredibly impressive move. Towards the outside then, Buda Beshte Galou is under pressure with Balki Tay. Towards the back of the field, Kukshubar is going backwards, and Bayakut's never been put into the race. Up front though, Regal is pouring it on here. With 400 metres left to run, Regal is four lengths clear over Chaba Bay and in the outside, Bacababa trying to rally. Towards the inside, Sardin Soyou is trying to run on at the one pace. Balki Tay from the back of the field and also Basharante in the yellow and black all trying to stick on, but Regal has led from the moment the stalls open and has 200 metres left to last, and at this point is holding them all at bay. Bacababa towards the outside though for Berke Bull. Bull is launching a tremendous challenge and will break Regal's heart. Bacababa beat Regal, third place is tight, possibly just Chaba Bay over the fast finishing on the far side, Sardin's Basharante I should say. Yeah, it's gone the way of Bacababa, who's won it here for Berke Bull. Bull, really nice performance.
1: Tom, yeah, under the radar, a favourite here, drawn a stall three, and one way to go, and he'll jump and run, won't he?
2: He should do, yeah. He's still hunting his first ever handicap win, but he has gone relatively close on a few occasions this year, and fifth at the track on his penultimate start, and often a forward-going horse, and he possibly just overdid that at Redcar a little bit last time out, didn't quite last home. That's just too often been the way of it with him a little bit, but in a smaller field he might be able to get loose more than he was able to against more runners at Redcar last time out, and decent draw in stall three. You'd imagine David Allen will have that pole position on the far rail in the early part of the race.
1: Battenberg Wells second, and you look for a filly who's now rated 57, how consistent she's been all season.
2: Yeah,
1: Catrick Six Furlong has been her bag so far.
2: Well, that's the thing, isn't it? She did win well last time. She bolted up really, didn't she? She really dominated that race last time, so she might just be improving, but all three of those wins, as you say, have come Catrick over six. This is back to five and on a very different type of track, so we'll see how she gets on. I'd imagine Jason Hart will be pretty positive on her as well. Black Missile, he's looking for his first ever win, but he's down to a 0-60 now. This is a dropping grade for him, dropping in the weights all the time. They're taking another three off with Tom Carney Marshall. He didn't get the clearest of passages at Leicester last time out, and he didn't either on his penultimate start when he ran over this course and distance and ran quite well, so he's got a chance. I thought the overpriced one was Go Victor,
1: yeah,
2: who actually beat
1: with cheek pieces.
2: Yeah, he's a massive price, isn't he? But he beat Battenberg Bell when they met at Pontefract in July. He's now better off at the weights than he was when he had her in behind on that occasion. Didn't get a clear passage at Carlisle last time out. He was blocked in his run at a crucial point of that race, so you can forgive that. And the cheek pieces are on today for Go Victor.

0: thought he looked a little bit overpriced in trappy little contest.
1: Okay, but under the radar is your 7-4 favourite. Dynamo going in. Back from over a year off the track. Next horse. Got in slot 4. We'll head back up to the commentary box and I get the call with Malcolm once again.
2: Thanks, Sam. Well, it's set to go here. They're ready. Veroff over 5 furlongs once again, this time for the John Allinson 90th birthday handicap stakes, and under the radar got a fast start. So too did Go Victor. Deep of those is Battenberg Bell. Tucked in behind them, Black Missile towards the inside, followed through by Dynamo and a narrow back marker, Sparkling Wine. They're closely grouped as they go through the couple of furlongs at pace. Only 3 lengths first to last. And up front on the inside, under the radar, and David Allen by about a half length to Battenberg Bell and Jason Hart racing second. Then the red jacket of Go Victor to the inside of Sparkling Wine in the green and beige. Behind those, Black Missile, the dark blue and pink jacket towards the rear, the royal blue and white of Dynamo also towards the rear of the field. They've gone inside the two and a furlong and a half out. It's still under the radar. Tackled by Battenberg Bell. Go Victor behind those. Black Missile looking for an out. Sparkling Wine down the centre. Near side picking up strongly. Go Victor lays down the challenge to under the radar over on the far side as they come inside the final half furlong. Go Victor's hit the frontier and starts to clear away. Go Victor will go on to land the spoils for Billy Garrity. Under the radar for second, Black Missile came through for third from Battenberg Bell, Sparkling Wine and Dynamo.
1: A cheap piece of sizzling Go Victor, home and from for Tony Collins, Stella Barkley and Billy Garrity. Beats Under the Radar, who brought him along early for Tim Eastby and David Allen. Black Missile in third for Julie Camacho and Tom Kiley Marshall.
3: Yeah, he's won well, hasn't he? Sat in behind, livened up a little bit by those cheap pieces, and as I said before, and he did have that piece.
4: This is over the course and distance. Looked really good as she went down to the start, and perhaps a bit of a value selection. A loony for the place here. Number 11, Madame Pompadour from the yard of trainer Wai Shong Mowing has been rested, returns from a long rest. If you ignore that last few runs, definitely comes in with a place chance as well. It is the last race in the program, and commentary number 2,500 for you, Nakib. What did you like as they went down to the start?
5: Yeah, thanks, Shalendra. It's been a good 3 years up here in the commentary box with the likes of the best, I think, in the world, being Nico Kratsiotis. And just looking at them going to the start, you were touching on Secret Life. Shalendra, her and 8 Hat ran in the same race on the 8th of August. That was Secret Life's last run, and 3 runs ago for 8 Hat. Secret Life comes in significantly better at the weight. Jason Gates is the rider, and coming slightly down in class from its previous start. So Secret Life definitely in with a chance. A horse that catches my eye, there's Baby Red on paper, because one name pops up there, Empress of Peace. It beat Empress of Peace by 0.20. It was about a head. As Jared Penny's on, he's ridden it now. He's going to ride it now for the third time. Empress of Peace came out to win on Saturday, so there's a nice form line there with Baby Red. A horse like Can't Catch Me can go to the front and stay there. She's run against the likes of Bay Empire and Jack's Legacy, who's probably a decent sort as well. And 241 days off the track for Madame Pompadour, but Madame Pompadour does well on this course, very well on this course actually. So you'd probably have to put her in for back end of Quartet.
4: Yeah, I agree. She could be a value play selection here. One more that I missed earlier, Nikki, that I really like in this lineup is number 2, Apostrophe. Returns from the rest of 75 days, runs really well for Malasela Kacheri. He's been aboard when she won her maiden victory as well. And I like the way she went down from the yard of trainer Sean Terry. So for me, I'm including number 8, Secret Life, number 2, Apostrophe, number 7, Sunshine Day. But I also think that if you look at the favorite here, number 1, Me and You, she could be really hard to beat.
5: Yes, Alanda, I missed that one when we were talking. I think last time when she won, you and I both fancied her to win, and she duly delivered. She was slow away as well, and she won by about 4.25 lengths. So, horse you can't write off on that performance alone.
4: Competitive way to end up racing for today. The PA is paying 31 Rand 40. The Pick 6, 532. Jackpot 1 paid 209 Rand. And the Bipot paid 53 Rand. So, Nakib, your top 4?
5: Let me go back and look. I went 8-3, 10-11, and you have to include number 1, I think.

and catch me with a black cap. Secret Life, coming in. Apostrophe. Madame Pompadour. Eight hats and baby red. The last few to load. 1400 and they're racing. And it was a good enough beginning here. Secret Life in the center, in the green and white, broke out nicely. Going together with Can't Catch Me, her favorite role, that's up front, and goes to lead from Secret Life, Concordia, and Baby Red on the fence. Beautiful One is racing outside of the inside pack, and then came Sunshine Day, Orange and White Stripes, Me and You in the purple cap is further back. Then Eight Hats in Black and White is near the back of the field, and Apostrophe is trailing the inside group. The outside is led by Highway Heiress and Madame Pompadour. Those are the only two they've opted to come to the outside of the track as they head down to the 600 meter marker. They are wide apart, so hard to tell who is in front, but the outside is led by Highway Heiress with Madame Pompadour. The inside, Secret Life, Can't Catch Me, Black Cap, Baby Red on the far side, Concordia stalking them in behind those. Then further back in the field is Sunshine Day, Beautiful One. Highway Heiress on the outside, I'd say just the leader, with Secret Life down the inside. Further back is Sunshine Day. Me and You is trying to run on as they come down to the 200. Secret Life is in front, clear by 2.5 to 3 lengths from Me and You, and on the outside, Highway Heiress. Eight Hats is running on late, but it's Secret Life in front from Me and You, who's lunging at the line. Here it comes, Me and You from Secret Life. Third is close between Eight Hats and Highway Heiress. Then further back, Sunshine Day, Beautiful One, Apostrophe, Can't Catch Me, Concordia, Baby Red, and Madame Pompadour. Number eight, Secret Life, was holding on, and here's number one, Me and You, and Craig Zaki storming home for the Aussie Yard. For Messrs. A. Cristoforu, Mike Azzi, Miss Dames S. Azzi, and V. Cristoforu, wins by about 3/4 of a length. Second to number eight, Secret Life. Third was tight. Gonna go with number three, Eight Hats, in third, and fourth to number nine, Highway Heiress. 183 and 9, the provisional result. The field, Auto of Karari, out of a Dynasty Mare Flying Fable, bred by Main Chance Farms, has now got 2 wins from 4 starts in the pink with the purple cap. About

0: tech is also going to be put towards the starting stalls. Right, the stalls handlers are just going to move away now. 15 runners, 1500 metres the distance for this handicap. And we look like we're ready to go for our finale here from Ankara. White flag is aloft. And we're off and racing. Alkin Sultan in the light blue stormed out of the gates there and is immediately going to be ridden forward in the first part of the race. Also ridden promptly, Azadar on the yellow of Hive Sultan. The favourite is Oya Zaid in the pink and white, is nestled right towards the back of the field on the inside rail, probably last of all at this stage as they enter the 1200 metre mark. So still in front is the fast starting Alkin Sultan, joined on the outside by Azador, Deradil, Seven Mustem, Gum Burbeck, then the white and the yellow and red of Hive Sultan, the green of Arkantazi, Kan Goha, a bit of a length gap, Buddhist Styles, Sekil Tiz, the run along now, Alka Kiz, further back towards the field and beginning to get urged along is Arkantazi, and Oya Zaid is one from the back at this point with the back marker Semedin Guku. Little change in front. Alkin Sultan has a lead of a length over Sevdar Mesmi. Also ridden prominently, Arzu Dazar. The red and white of Deradil tries to make a bit of headway, as does Azadkil Kiz in the red sleeves. Coming into the final 400 metres, and it's Alkin Sultan who has struck the first, who's continuing to go out in front. Akatif Kiz is trying to lay down a challenge. Here comes Gum Burbeck with a late charge, as well as Derek Diz. They're coming into the final 200 metres. Alkin Sultan has been in front for every step of the way and is continuing to show the way as a staying on the style is trying to get into it, as well as Derek Dill, but they are not going to stop Alkin Sultan, who is going to win well. It is Sekler Kiz into second. Third place goes the way of the style. Fourth place to Sevda Mesmi, and the close for fourth and fifth, but fourth will go to Semedin Guku, staying on from the back. Gum Burbeck finishing fifth. So there we go. A very impressive performance from Alkin Sultan. Did everything right there from the front, burst out of the gates, and has won pretty easily in the end. The winner is horse number four, Alkin Sultan.
1: It's going to make their way to the boxes pretty soon. Down the card, there we go. 7-2, 4-7. 5-2, 6-4, and 14. Big drift to the bottom. Was a D4 winner 2 runs ago at odds of 11-10. So clearly a stronger D4 on this occasion. Runners about to those. So race six, more and more, our next live action here on the TRP.

So we're all in. Hair's rolling.

0: we go. One more. Well, it was a level break before Magical Be Happy breaks ranks here and leads to the corner. Five the favourite. Remarkable Scam now moves through to second. It's two chasing that pair in third. But off the second bend we go. Well, Magical Be Happy just showed a great burst of early pace and seals the win here. 4, 5, and 2, the order home. 4-1 into 5-2, your winner here. And one more.
1: So would you be a little bit reticent maybe at that sort of price?
2: It's like this, I wouldn't be taking 6-5, but I'm not going to take him on. I'm going to sit on the fence for this race. They've taken the cheek pieces off him, so I take that as a positive. His first run, he was second to join Sequoia at the Curragh. You'd think you'd be made, you'd be dreaming. He was then third to City of Dubois and Frank Salon in Killarney in a race that, where the form hasn't really worked out. He went to the Convivial Maiden, he blew out that day. For whatever reason, he didn't turn up.

0: And maybe it was a case that he just didn't turn up in York. If he produces his first two runs, he wins this. I know he has to give £7 to Orangetown Boy and more to others, but he could just be a grade apart there in the Michael Tabor colours. This race was won last year by Limestone. That's the kind of horse that can take to win a rated race of this nature. And yeah, while the others have been running well in nursery company, this guy could be just better.
1: Stall one as well for Oklahoma, so he's fared well enough run for all that it's a smallish field here.
0: He's a big horse, so I wonder how he's going to handle the bend. You're with Iron Fist in the last, so you know you didn't handle the bend in the last.
1: No, they probably wouldn't have won anyway, in fairness. I think Mary then would have been too hot to handle from the front, but good effort from Iron Fist at least. Just going in then is Banks of the Boyne, who's been really a model of consistency throughout the last few months. I'm sure he'll give his connections another good run today. Margot May needs to bounce back from a pretty disappointing run in that nursery at the Curra. Won by Exchange student Banks of the Boyne, was well in front of her that day, but
0: she ran very well on debut behind Blonde Over Blue and Alpha. I Believe I Can Fly was behind her on that occasion. Sorry, that was her second run when she was third. If she bounces back to something like that, she's got a chance, but she has looked a fraction regressive. Hopefully the cheek pieces can relight her fire.
1: Let me entertain you just going in. That will leave two left alone. So we'll go for commentary with Jerry on the Mac Hardware and Farm Supplies Irish EBF rated race.
2: Loaded for race five. Dead off. 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It's over 1 mile and already spread out. Margot May was bustled up. Banks of the Boyne, followed by Orangetown Boy. At the back of those three is Oklahoma. This quartet, already six lengths in front of Let Me Entertain You, four lengths to Hyperidon, and the back marker is Romance. Inside the final six furlongs and getting to the lead is Banks of the Boyne, has headed Margot May, followed by Oklahoma, edging into third from Orangetown Boy. Let Me Entertain You has two behind Hyperidon and Romance. The leader is Banks of the Boyne and Wesley Joyce, by a length and a half to Margot May and Shane Foley, third half a length back Oklahoma and Wayne Lorden, being followed to the halfway stage by Orangetown Boy and Colin Keane. Then Let Me Entertain You, Nathan Cross, with the final couple Hyperidon, Rory Cleary, and a pushed along Romance, Andy Slattery. Banks of the Boyne by little more than a length, nudged along second is Margot May, tracked for the approach to the straight by Oklahoma, the Norristown Boy, Let Me Entertain You, Romance, and Hyperidon. Little changes from first to last, and kicking at the head of the home straight is Banks of the Boyne. Oklahoma's gone second from Margot May. Inside the final two furlongs, the Norristown Boy, Let Me Entertain You, runs on. To the outside is Romance and then Hyperidon. Racing to the final furlong, Banks of the Boyne with sweeping on by Let Me Entertain You, followed then by Romance, Orangetown Boy, fading Oklahoma, Let Me Entertain You, with gone into second, Romance, Let Me Entertain You, from Romance, 50 yards to go, Let Me Entertain You, by two lengths, if not more, to Romance.
1: So, a bit of a rarity, latterly here, LaSalle winner coming from off the pace this time, it's Let Me.
3: Race 3 on today's program, and this is a Group 3 race for the 5 to 7 year olds. And in the contest, I've gone 8, 5, 1, and 2. Highest prize money winning horse engaged in the race is horse number 8, Jeton de Dome. Now, this horse won 3 starts ago at Grade B at Ongien, was disqualified in a Group 3 4 starts ago, has been a bit disappointing overall, but does have the ability in what is a pretty even event. Horse number 5 is in the race, The Danger, and that is Lasco de Broussey, winner of 6 races, winner 3 starts ago of a Group 3 race at the start of July at Ongien, then placed next 2, including in a Grand National de Trot race at St. Malo. Horse number one is Omota Boko. Omota Boko comes here with 8 wins from 28 starts. Second beaten a nose in a Grade B last time out. And that's not a bad effort. Prior to that, was going around finishing midfield in Group 3 races. Number two is Compagnie Vincent. Is a winner of 2 successive races, but they were lower grade events. 6th in a Grade A last time out. Not the overly strongest Group 3 race we'll see. 8th

will soon be dispatched here for this Group 3 contest. The Vincennes race 3 on the card. 8 of them down at the 2,850-metre start. Favourites number 5, Lasco de Bruce, is the market leader. Eric Raffan doing the driving. 1.9. Strong favourite here for this big contest. 4.3, Murto Boko, as runners are about to come into line. Coming in. Counting down. And they're off and racing. We're away. Group 3 contest begins over 2,850 metres here. 8 of them into their strides okay. And between rivals, Far West By will be the first one to go. Quickly challenged by Murto Boko in the red and white. So Murto Boko is through to take it up. Reaching on by a little over a length from Far West By in second. And then Lasco de Bruce in the blue and pink for third place. Fourth is Elegance Kronos. A length and a half to Jotun du Dome. Down the field at the moment is Company Vincent. Last couple, Kiss Me Honey. And also in rear is Kame Hamer. So down the straight. In front, Murto Boko and Benjamin Rochard has the advantage as they go beyond the stands first time and swipe past the judge first time. Lasco de Bruce moving level in second position. Far West By is in third place, another length and a half or so behind them. And then we have Elegance Kronos. Around the bend in fifth will be Jotun du Dome.

0: Left hand down to the back straights. Single fast up at the moment. 10 lengths between first and last as they enter the final 1,400 metres. So they've gone beyond the halfway mark here in this Group 3 prize. It is Lasco de Bruce moving on. Head of the order, stretching away by a length and a half from Amerta Boca. Third place is Far West By. Fourth position, Elegance Kronos and Alex Abrivard. Then Chotun du Dome, Company Vincent. Still at the back of the field is Kiss Me Honey and Kem Hema. Hasn't made any impression yet. So favourites in front, Lasco de Bruce and the one to pass here. Working into the final 800 metres now. To be over the track intersection is Lasco de Bruce from Amerta Boca. Still behind them is Far West By. There's not been much movement or any challenges coming from those further down the field. They're soon on the exit of the back straight. Back of the order, a bit of speed being generated by Company Vincent to try and get going, but not really making much of a dent into the distance. So it's around the turn for home with Lasco de Bruce still in front. Breaking truck with Far West By. Number three will be disqualified. Lasco de Bruce into the straight then. 2.5 lengths still the advantage at the moment. Amerta Boca has followed for a long time now and has broken trot. One off trotting behind. And Lasco de Bruce is now left further clear. Chotun du Dome is the one to give nearest chase. Then Company Vincent. But it's Lasco de Bruce for an easy Group 3 win. Lasco de Bruce beating Chotun du Dome. Third place to Company Vincent. And fourth was Elegance Kronos. Straightforward, wasn't it, from our market leader? Lasco de Bruce taking out this Group 3 here. Was able to get into a handy position and take it up a fair.
1: Sold for Gemma Evans, Trap 2. Only the second race for him here at the track. He's got Irish form, actually. Running A3 on the debut. Stays at the level, but he's pretty solid in the market, 3-1. Going behind here, Romford. We go, well, two misses the up. Six is slow to rise. It's four and five who set the fractions, but one, the favourite, has got a lovely position as well, Droopy Sertia. But it's Jack Tabaluna for now for Paul Young, who leads to the third turn. One's trying to find a gap on the inside and now moves through to second. And as they head towards the final, Benwell Four is now looking vulnerable as one ranges up Droopy Sertia and powers away to score. One, your winner, close for places, 5-4.

0: more chance to go in again then for Donna Davey. Grounds are going behind for this 4.18. Racing post with the 3 dog. 3.51 for them. Constitution intra at 5 now, 5-6. They've pushed Ashway Dolly, track 4 out to 10-1 now. Has dropped a grade today, Ashway Dolly. Has been struggling in A4s, but down to A5 today, but still pretty friendless. Now 14-1. Track 4, Ashway Dolly. They're going in for this 4.18. Good luck, your picks here then. 5-6, trap 5. 9-4, trap 3. 3-1, trap 2. 7-1, trap 1. 14-1, trap 4. Hares running. Hares running this 4.18, then A5 the grade. And racing away. Three off a decent start. Likewise, four and four it is. Ashway Dolly will lead just around his first turn. Got company either side by 3 and 5. And three now takes it up and goes two lengths clear. Down the back, does trap 3. Chocta Watate. About three lengths clear, 5 in hot pursuit now. Constitution the favourite. And then comes 2, 1, and 4. Final couple of bends to negotiate then. Trap 3 challenged now by the 5. Switch to the outside to challenge. Does trap 5. Constitution 3 trying to hang tough. Up front though, 3 from 5 over the top. 5, I think, is going to get there. Yes. 5 beats 3. 2 back in third. 5-3-2. Really had to dig deep, did Constitution, to overhaul the 3 dog, but overall him he has on the run for home. Comes on about a length and a quarter clear of that rival in the end. 5-3-2 in this 4.18. Broke mid division, did Constitution. We led him along early doors, but just got to work down the back.
1: That was at Sandown. She's drawn in 5. There's the newcomer Rogue Inferno for Hector Crouch. Hector closing in on 100 winners for the year. He's on 97 currently. So runners making their way into the stalls. There's the favourite Flight Tracker. Flight Tracker, Ross Orion. Short price favourite there to get it right at the third time of asking. Here's Wilcox Bridge. Carl Burke, we already know, does really well with his 2-year-olds every year. Looking to enhance his really good record on the all-weather with them. Northern Exposure is next. Should take a step forward for that debut run. Just a couple to load now. Here's Ayak. Stall 2, Rab Havlin. Drawn in stall number 2. I think there's one more out the back. My boy, Sheen Murphy. 4-timer yesterday in the saddle. And in. And racing. Slightly slow beginning by Rogue Inferno. Formby George not quickly away. Neither was Northern Exposure in this weekend winners on At the Races Maiden Stakes. Over 1 mile and My Boy got away well. And Asheen Murphy and is the early leader. The pink cap of Flight Tracker is in a prominent position. Out very keen in the noseband. Formby George has recovered from the slow start but is carting along into second place. Ayak got away much better in the blue and white colours up against the rail. Out a little bit wider on the track. Yellow Vision, who's alongside Flight Tracker. Red and white of Lady Rania on the inside, tracked by Rogue Inferno. Held up Wilcox Bridge at this stage and Northern Exposure. Swinging out of the back straight, My Boy leading from Formby George on the outside of Ayak and Rab Havlin. Then Flight Tracker and Ross Orion, just keeping a slightly wider course around the bend. Lady Rania, Lewis Edmonds comes next, chased by Yellow Vision. From the back, Wilcox Bridge has passed one. That's the green going Rogue Inferno. At the back of the field is Northern Exposure as they begin the swing for home with 3 furlongs left to go. My Boy leading from the ridden along Formby George. Ayak has travelled well. Flight Tracker now being switched to the near side. Lady Rani is trying to improve in behind runners as My Boy Sheen Murphy takes a look, trying to back that rail. Flight Tracker's got plenty of ground to make up. Ayak's now under pressure. Lady Rania is in behind them. My Boy still in front, tackled by Ayak. Flight Tracker now trying to stay on by the rail. Then in behind Lady Rania inside the final furlong, and it's Ayak who's hit the front under Rap Havlin from My Boy. No more from Flight Tracker, and it's Ayak leaving that debut performance behind in some style here, and it's Ayak under hands and heels who wins. My Boy second, Flight Tracker in third, in fourth, Lady Rania.
2: He'll likely get a slot just in behind the leading pack, and I think they will go a strong pace here. You've got this far from stall two, who will be ridden aggressively. Yannifer nearly always goes forward. Vixie usually goes forward. Corey's often prominent. So I think what Count Palatine really wants is a strong gallop on a stiff track, and this 7.5 furlong trip here at Beverley should be absolutely perfect for him. He's run well at the track before as well, so I thought he had plenty in his favour.
3: Mr. King 14-1, he will like the way the race will go. Yeah. Quick, he'll weave through, he'll need a bit of luck, but I can see him run well 14.
2: Yeah, I can see that as well. I can see the case for him. I mean, you're going to have to sort of hope that things map out ideally for him, but the draw isn't too much of an issue with Mr. King, because he's always a hold up horse anyway. Now, whether the track lends itself to him, we'll see. He will need them to go a shade too quick in front, but it could happen in this race. There is a potential burn up for the lead.
3: Mm-hmm. Akuri loves this place.
2: Yeah.
3: Just whether he's done his running winning for the season, is that the worry?
2: Yeah. I think the grade more than anything. You know, his wins have come in this season. Have come in a 0-60 and a 0-70, haven't they? All four of his wins at this track have come in no higher than a 0-70 grade. So that's just a little bit of a concern for him. And all of those wins have also come over the extended mile here, haven't they? So although he wouldn't run well over the extended seven, he's never actually won over this trip.
3: Vixie's got good course form. You mentioned she'll go forward. Not a bad run at Chester last time out.
2: She ran fine at Chester. She probably overdid things a little bit in front, didn't have anything left inside the final furlong that day, but it could be a similar scenario again here, given how many potential front runners we've got.
3: Okay, loading fairly swiftly here for this Fango Handicap Stakes Division 1 off. This far he's got quite warm, as you can see by that shot. She's going to stall 2. Jack Callan on board. Fixie will go into stall 9, wider out on the track. Fixie currently 15-2. Yannifer 11-1. It is an easy grade for that horse. For Harriet Bethley to win in a second yesterday afternoon. There's Supreme Clarets. He's going to go into stall 1. Looking to land a hat trick of wins. He looked apart in the paddock as well. The last couple go forward, we can go back up to Malcolm and get the call.
4: Mythical Phoenix going in, just waiting for Misunderstood to complete the lineup into stall number 6. He's walking forward now, and he's walking straight in. That is it, they're all in, we are set to race. They're off over 7.5 furlongs for Division 1 of the Fango Handicap Stakes, and away to a pretty level break. Yannifer's away well, the pink jacket with the noseband out deep. Cool Rees up with them in the green and yellow, looking for a bit of cover. Misunderstood's right there with the black and red diamond jacket, and so too to the inside this far in the green with the white cheek pieces. Supreme Clarets just behind the pace as well in the maroon and pale blue. A little bit worse than centre pack is Count Palatine, followed by Mr. King steering deep. They're followed through towards the back by Mythical Phoenix, as well back in the field at this stage. Also well back in the field now is Vixie, and the overall back marker is Kotai I Joe as they start the descent and swing right-handed inside the final half mile. Yannifer in front by about a length, then the inside the green and black of this far, and deeper out the red and black of Misunderstood. Cool Rees right in the pocket behind the pace, so too Supreme Clarets. Mr. King tries to make ground out wide, the grey horse. Count Palatine next in the spotted jacket with a pale blue cap. Mythical Phoenix still well back, so too the pale jacket of Vixie. And in the rear of the field is Kotai Joe as they continue their journey up the hill inside the two. Yanifa pounced on by Misunderstood. Cool Ree going three deep the near side. Mr. King trying to power over the top. Supreme Clarice is trying to finish as well. It's Misunderstood who leads inside the final furlong. Misunderstood tackled by Mr. King. Cool Ree still trying to run out deep on the track. Vixie's trying to finish with Supreme Clarets inside the final half. They go, and Cool Ree's powering home towards the near side with Vixie. Cool Ree goes on to score to Vixie in second. Mr. King was next from Supreme Clarets, and then Misunderstood, followed by This Far.
3: Yeah, he just loves it here. Cool Ree and Up in Class. He's rattled home as beloved Beverly for Sam England. Shane Gray on board. Beats Vixie in second place for Simon Wesley and Brooks and Mr. King. He made that move turn into the straightest finish there for Jeff Harker and David Nolan.
2: Yeah, he just loves it here, doesn't he? A fifth course win and in a higher grade than previously for Cool Ree. And as soon as he hits that rising ground, that's when he comes good, isn't it? And he's ripped down the outside. Keep an eye on Mr. King, who from stall number 10 was dropped in, managed to tuck across with three behind him, but it was off the bend that he made that move. He's shaped really well, hasn't he, under the circumstances. He's kind of been asked for his effort quite early on, and he's got to the front and done really everything that he could do, but he's just run out of steam.
3: The winner's in mid-division, the second is second last, and the third...

James and the team over at Ankara for Sterling Heron. Welcome back here to Kirkcaldy ahead of race number three on the programme. 1.45, the market leader here, which is number three in this next contest. Number three being Brave Athena for Mustafa Cicek, who was a winner on her first two starts, finished second next time when upped in grade, little disappointing last time when fifth, but has her sights lowered here. The three horse is, apologies, the favourite is actually number two, Fortissimo, who's chasing a hat-trick. I'm giving a positive mention to Brave Athena, who's the second favourite at 4.25. Fortissimo, though, was third on debut on the turf, has gone really nicely on the all-weather here at Kirkcaldy on the last two starts, winning twice, and a positive mention as well for Leopardess, number four, who should run well. One or two of them just getting a little bit fractious as the starter sends them on their way, with the exception of Raznoid, who has refused to go with them. Raznoid is out of the race, didn't take any part. In the early stages, Aurelia Blitz broke out really nicely towards the centre with

0: Brave Athena in the dark green and orange, red colours of Lucifer just in behind with the Leopardess against the inside rail. These are the leading quartet with Zabouche and My Brave Girl. My Brave Girl just trailing early on. Zabouche for company has got 4-0. The market leader, white and black quarter cap, black sleeves just in behind the runners as they head through the 800 metre mark. Out in front, Aurelia Blitz leads by a length to in second place, Lucifer. Towards the inside rail, Leopardess is in a handy position, just being encouraged along. Brave Athena comes next with Fortissimo, and towards the back of the field, still struggling, Zabouche and My Brave Girl. They're on the swing for home. Aurelia Blitz now called upon for the effort. Fortissimo is travelling all over them in behind. Black and white quartered cap, it's when the jockey pounces here as they're inside the final 400. Leopardess in the two-tone blue strikes the front in the checked cap. Now Fortissimo, Mohammed Merbilgan has a Rolls Royce underneath him, and he takes a long look in behind. He'll like what he sees because they're all under pressure. Leopardess can't go with Fortissimo here, who'll land the hat trick and is destined for better things. Fortissimo never off the bridle, goes away to win. Tight second, Leopardess involved with My Brave Son. They were clear of the rest. Yeah, good performance. Really good performance by Fortissimo. You won't find a better performance all night. Has gone right away here. Mohammed Merbilgan oozed confidence, turning for home, and knew exactly what he had underneath him. That's a nice start in Fortissimo's career. Goes away to win, beats into second place Leopardess, who's held off the rally towards the outside from My Brave Girl, and then they were clear of the rest. But it's a good effort here by Fortissimo, who, as I said in the commentary, looks surely destined for better things than this next time out. My Brave Girl running on for third place, in behind them Brave Athena and Zabouche involved in a photo finish for fourth and fifth. But nice performance by Fortissimo. It is Zabouche who's got fourth and fifth place then for Brave Athena. The numbers here from race number three. First, number two. Second, number four. Third, number seven. The fourth place horse number eight. The fifth place horse number three. 2-4-7-8-3. 2-4-7-8-3. Race four on the programmes for Purebred Arabians over 1,200 metres as a handicap. Field of 11 declared to go to post. Post time 25 minutes.
1: Those two races suggest she won't be far away in winning this sort of level. Distant Ophelia could be the value here at 9-2 for your forecast tricast, but they are lining up behind the boxes. Down the card, 15-8, 9-2, 5, 6, 11, and 15-8 is how we bet. Loading up, process complete. Here's Ronnie Romford. And off we go. Well, two pops out. Distant Ophelia is going to lead to the corner from 1, 3, 5, and 6 in a bit of a line. Fours in behind them. Second, Ben. Well, two gets worried out of it by one. Lansdowne Video now takes charge. It's the red jacket. He goes on. One leads by a length and a half, maybe more, from 6 and 4, having a battle for minor honours. But it's Lansdowne Vinny out in front here for Dave Mullins as they go for the line. One pulling away. One beats 4, 6 in 3rd. Good run from the red Lansdowne Vinny. Takes race 8.

start of this month. Third behind Belfast Born in the D3 last time. 130, trap 6, Spread the Glory. Perhaps a bit harshly upgraded here, Spread the Glory. Second of the D4 last time, but is up to D3 nonetheless. But no slouch on his day, Spread the Glory. So despite the uplift,

0: not out of contention. Got a 16.31 best recent time. 92.1 inner city. Crowd out of contention last time. Normally, steps pretty lively at Lids Up inner city. We'll need one of the better breaks here though. Coming at 4-1 chance. 5-1 Dark Trooper in 3. The James Danaher runner, 7-1 Trap 2 Real Beretta at the outsider of the 6. At the moment, crowds going behind then. Now 7-4 Lady Fern. As they prepare to load for this D3. Back to 15-8 now, the favourite. Then 9-4. Trap 5 Coma Sue. So a bit of support for that one. They know there's a way into the winner's enclosure in these D3 contests. There's Coma Sue, a winner in D3 two runs ago. 130, Trap 6 Spread the Glory. 4-1 in the city from 9-2, Trap 1. 5-1 the 3, 7-1 the 2. Loading up now then for this 4:37. Stand by for more sprint action from the valley. They're all in. Flags waved, hares running. Hares running valley then for the 4:37 D3 the grade. Racing away, Trap 1 the first to pop out and leads from 3 and 2, then comes 4, 5 and 6, around the first bend, still Trap 1 just squeeze for room slightly, but hugging those rails will still lead them off the second bend. 1 now challenged by 4 and 5, 3's handy as well, anyone's race up towards a judge, 5 over the top, looks like he's looking powerful and going to get there. 5, 4 and 1. Coma Sue has nabbed this close home. They were queuing up in behind the one dog in a city off that final bend. But 5 had the best finishing spurt and has gone on to land the spoils from Trap 4. Trap 1 in the city led them all a merry dance in those early exchanges though, hugging those rails. Didn't really want to give up the lead, but
1: the stars threw in a cork last time, but stayed on very strongly down that near side. Just managed not to get up. 11-4 favourite though to make amends for that. For the Slattery team, got a very good chance, I think, despite being up £3 in the weights. Right, they are going down to the start then for this 4:41 penultimate race on the card at Listowel, 3 rods and above, and it's Highbury CC 11-4 favourite as we rejoin Jane and Gary.
2: Tom, thanks very much. I must say, I was very sorry to hear that news about John Lowe earlier on today as well. Remember, John is a really, really good, effective lightweight jockey when I was getting into racing back in the late 80s, early 90s. And funny enough, I always associate him with a moderate horse that he used to ride a lot around Beverly, Era Lashscale. I'm sure a few of our viewers might remember that one. And fitting enough, Beverly on the channel today as well, that he won a stack of races on for trainer Mel Britton. That was sad news coming in from Australia early this morning. So we've got 2 minutes to post time here, and Highbury CC is the one who heads the market for the Andy Slattery yard that's had such a tremendous campaign. Jim, didn't get a chance to talk about him in much depth in the parade ring, but just touched off in a big field at Cork last time. Was a beaten favourite that day, but not much wrong with the effort, was there?
3: No, very solid effort, and actually got £3 for that. This guy won over 7 furlongs in a mile last year, and he hasn't been the most consistent. He's been putting in some good efforts, but I wouldn't put the house on him because he's not always that consistent. But he's got a good draw here in stall 2. We can take a look at him here behind Eddie G. He finishes 8th. Morehampton finishes 2nd, and your winner is Goal Exceeded. So they all reoppose. Highbury CC in this occasion doesn't really put in one of his best efforts. He eventually finishes 9th. This is at Roscommon. The winner currently on the rail mid-div. Highbury CC's favourite because he's put in a much better effort subsequent to this, so you kind of have to put a line through this. Morehampton gets a good run up the rail and still doesn't manage to get the job done.
2: Yeah, tough for Highbury CC to make up ground from back in the field on this occasion, but as James said, much more like it last time at Cork. same distance as today, and see, even there he was kind of running caught on heels a bit coming up the home straight. I think you'd be happy enough to give him a pass for that, and judge him more so on the latest effort. Strong in the market here. Galileo Noir has been really easy to back ahead of his first start for 5 months here, so maybe best watch today, but it's a horse who, if he can show a bit today, could be interesting for a similar event before the year is out. Moorhampton going to be the final one. Who wins it, Jane?
3: Your devil. I'm going to go Moorhampton. And you're going to go?
2: I was going Galileo Noir, but I've completely lost confidence. Let's go to Jerry.
4: I'm on the trip to the Stowell Arms Hotel handicap. Outwell goal exceeded from Moorhampton, bustled up as exquisite acclaim with a red position, Highbury CC, followed by Eddie G. Galileo Noir, the back marker, is Glenda. Getting to the front, albeit narrowly, is exquisite acclaim from stable companion goal exceeded, followed by Moorhampton and Highbury CC, there to get a third and fourth, followed by Eddie G. Galileo Noir, last but one, trailing the field is Glenda. Exquisite acclaim and Conor Cusack showing the lead from goal exceeded and Adam Caffrey, followed by Highbury CC, Andy Slattery, shading third place from Moorhampton and Ben Cohn, with the back three, Eddie G, Galileo Noir, and a little break to Glenda. Heading past the halfway stage in the mile, the Stowell Arms Hotel handicap. Exquisite acclaim followed by goal exceeded, just third, Highbury CC from Moorhampton, then Eddie G, Galileo Noir, 2.5 lengths back to Glenda. And they've tightened up as they run back for home. Exquisite acclaim joined by goal exceeded, a break of a length to Moorhampton, just regaining third from Highbury CC, then Eddie G, Galileo Noir, 2.25 lengths back to Glenda. They're in the home straight. 2 furlongs to bring them to the judge. Goal exceeded, one from the rail. On it is exquisite acclaim, followed by Moorhampton. Waiting for an outing is Highbury CC. Angles for a run ahead of Eddie G, Galileo Noir, and Glenda. Less than 200 yards to go, and Moorhampton leads deep in the closing stages from Highbury CC, who's got out. But too late. Moorhampton turns around a half a length defeat last time from Highbury CC. 3 lengths to Eddie G.
2: That's why this lady gets the big bucks. Put her on the spot and she's come up with the goods here. Moorhampton delivers another one for Johnny Mercer and Ben Cohen. They were on the market Fairy House where Jane was last night, and they strike here with this 3-1 shot.
5: Race 4 on the card today at Vincennes is a Grade D. It's a mounted contest and it's for the 7 to 9 year olds, 2, 6, 9 and 8. Horse number 2 is Damasila. Comes into this race with 2 wins from the past 3 starts. Winner last time out at La Capelle in a mounted race. 4 of the 9 wins have been under saddle. 17 mounted starts, 4 wins, 5 minor placings, is going well. Horse number 6 as the danger, Jade Duparc, comes into the race with 4 wins from 52 mounted starts and 20 minor placings. Placed past 2, Cobourg, and then here at Vincennes in a Grade E race. Horse number 9, Cameron, has had 6 mounted starts, 2 second placings, including last time out at La Capelle, whilst horse number 8 in the race is Joyeuse Entree, is the winner of 3 of 15 mounted and 6 minor placings, 4th beaten 3.25 in a driven race last time out. Last time in a mounted race was back in June at Nantes and was disqualified on that occasion. 2, 6, 9 and 8, race 4.

Runners to come into line here, about to form a line at Vincennes prior to this fourth race on the card. Favourite number 9, backed into favouritism, Cameron, 3.6. Here they come. And off and away, they're racing. They begin. 2,700 metres is the distance here in this fourth on the card. Good early speed from hashtag Simone. And the wide outside to take across and lead the way. Red Hot Roadster, not too far from the pace as well, will be around the bend in second. Then we have Joyeuse Entrée, running upside Jade Dupin. Next in the field is Damisela, length or so, ahead of Cameron. Then Jazissimi, running the pegs, and the final pair are Jag Royal and Inside. So down the straight they come, with in front hashtag Simone and Eric Raffa. Couple of lengths to call here from Red Hot Roadster and Matthew Mortier, who follow in second place. Jade Duparc, purple and yellow, third position. Fourth at the moment is Damisela and Alex Abrivard. Then running in fifth is Jazissimi. Dark blue with orange cap number 1. A length back to Inside, who is on the inside, running with Joyeuse Entrée. Wider of those, Cameron now is making up ground. Back marker, Jag Royal. To the back straight, going inside the final 1,500 metres. Hashtag Simone. She used to tow them along here by a length and a half. From Red Hot Roadster. Third place still, Jade Dupin. Position then is Cameron, who continues to make headway. Damisela follows. Joyeuse Entrée. Still towards the back, Jazissimi. Looks like coming off the track here, Jade Dupin has broken trot. So disqualified number 6 coming off the course. 1,000 metres to go. It is hashtag Simone. Very narrow corner because Cameron has almost got level. So Cameron coming to join issue with hashtag Simone. Red Hot Roadster's in third. Then comes Joyeuse Entrée. Couple of lengths back to Damisela, Jag Royal in the red and white diamonds, and then Jazissimi in the back marker is inside. Coming to the intersection, so the final 600. Hashtag Simone's definitely got Cameron company now, right up level. Cameron has made relentless progress. The same ownership colours, Red Hot Roadster is in third place as they come into the home straight. So turning for home. Cameron under Polquin, trying to move past the hashtag Simone and Raffan. It's going to be a good battle and scrap between these two at the moment. Red Hot Roadster in third place, and then Damisela in fourth. They're up into the home run, entering the final 200 metres here. Hashtag Simone, Cameron can't quite get by. Red Hot Roadster still there in third. Hashtag Simone is rallying really strongly here, giving generously and would not be denied. Hashtag Simone, brave effort to beat off Cameron. Third place goes to Damisela and fourth Red Hot Roadster. Victory for hashtag Simone. Well done to this individual and their connections. Really tough effort here. Cameron, I thought, was going to try and pick up, well, was looking to pick up this one in the straight, but couldn't do it. Could not go past. Really tough. Order of finish, race 4, 4, 9, 2 and 7.

there's pictures at Romford as we get set for race 9. A5 for grade 4, our next. And a little gamble of foot on the red jacket here, Paradise Clover. Gemma Evans run 11-4 into 9-4. Now heads the market here. Four races, one win so far. That came in A6 company. It's had two goes at A5 since that win. And caught the eye last time with a strong running effort to finish second behind young Sienna. Form looks solid and certainly popular enough here at 5-2. No longer favourite though, because Velvet Ace has taken over Paul Young's runner in the blue jacket. Led everywhere last time, bar the finishing line in an 8-5 contest. And popular once again here, the pick of the post. Down the car we go, 5-2, 9-4, 11-4, 7-4 and 10. That's how we bet. Runners arrive behind the traps then at Romford for race 9. Middle sort of grade here, A5 the action. Look out for the inside runners. Certainly popular. 1, 2 and 3 all seen a bit of support, although 3's on the slide now. Your Shane Blue, who may well be a contender for the lead. Well, let's find out. They're all in here at Romford. Hare's running. Off we go. All three pops out, but collides slightly with 4. 2's prominent as well on the inside, and 6 is right there on the outer. Around the early turns we go. It is 3 who takes charge here. Kilchenane Blue leads by a length or so for 1, who's got a lovely run through the inside. Now sits second. 2 found a bit of bother, Velvet Ace, and races 3rd. So it is the inside boxes 1, 2 and 3 at the moment. 3 being pressed hard by 1 at the inside, and 1 may well have just timed it to perfection here, Paradise Clover. Close finish, but I would favour the red. Yeah, 1's your winner there, 5-2.

Alice Evolver goes in. King of Fury got a wide draw of 11 here. There's Carlo, still three. Loading up now. For race number two, Darn Hot Gallop has attracted some late money. 9-2 now. Shipborn Ross Orion on board, looking to try and get him back to winning ways. His son of Frankel, Shipborn, who's drawn in 9. So Shipborn is in. Londoner goes in, blue and yellow colours if you're on him. David Probert. Darn Hot Gallop. Hector Crouch. Yard have been doing well. James Tate. Here's the best turned out, Karen. Karen goes in, going in there. Illy's Rue. Connor Whiteley.

0: for the first division of attheraces.com/marketmovershandicap. Firefall was a little bit slow into stride, as was Illy's Rue and out wider King of Fury as they head through the first furlong. Clouds Hill is showing plenty of early pace. Up there, Londoner in the yellow cap with Talis Evolver in the dark blue cap and striped sleeves. The nose-banded Karen, the best turned out on the rail, tracked through by Politely in the white jacket. Out wider, Shipborn gets closer in the pink cap, Ross Orion. King of Fury is widest of all under Sean Curran. Held up towards the back, Illy's Rue with Carlo Carlo quite keen. It's only three from the back at the moment. Also held up is Firefall. And Darn Hot Gallop, Hector Crouch, blue colours, white cap, just about last of all. This lead has gone bounding clear, Clouds Hill. Several lengths clear under Danny Musket from Shipborn now into second place. Then King of Fury as they reach halfway. Up against the rail is Karen, being followed through on the outside by Londoner. Then in behind by the rail is Politely as they begin the swing for home. Talis Evolver with on the outside Illy's Rue. Held up still Firefall. Carlo Carlo's only got one behind. That's Darn Hot Gallop. The leader's about five lengths swinging in, but they are coming back now. It is the leader, Clouds Hill. The leader's diminished, and Shipborn is now coming down this near side with King of Fury. Londoner's in behind runners. Far side Politely and Karen. Talis Evolver's improving. Now Carlo Carlo wakes up as they race beyond the two. It's Shipborn who has the lead. Carlo Carlo is charging through to make a challenge. Then Londoner and Talis Evolver, but Shipborn is keeping up the gallop at the moment from Carlo Carlo, and Shipborn is fending off all challengers here, racing up towards the line, back to winning ways. Shipborn and Ross Orion striding clear for quite a comfortable victory. Carlo Carlo second, Talis Evolver was next, Londoner and Politely.
1: He didn't lead last time out at this track, but he never really went a yard, never travelled that day. The previous few runs he had been more prominently ridden, and for his wins last season he was more prominently ridden, wasn't he, Mudama? So the headgear's back on, he's got a good draw in one. If David Nolan is more aggressive with him, then it could lead there to be more of a competition for the lead.
2: David Nolan, Jeff Harker placed in our division one of this, but Mr. King, a full keen down at the foot of the waist.
1: Yeah.
2: Ultimate run you can forgive on the bottomless ground. Last time out at Excuses at Thirsk.
1: She ran well at Thirsk, really, and she was travelling well at around two furlongs out. Had a little bit of trouble in front of her and had to wait for the gap to open, and then she ran on. She didn't sort of look unlucky the way that it unfolded, to be honest, but she did stick to her task once she was in the clear. Her mark has come down a little bit on most of her recent starts. She's definitely competitively treated off 67, so she's got an each way chance, but that's the horse I'm most interested in there. And Nursia going in, he's quite a rangy, good looking 3-year old. Still think this could be a little bit of upside, and he's been overlooked by the betting market.
2: A light speed outsider starting out for Ruth Carr, has shown form here in the past. We'll go into stall 7, is in stall 7. They're loading fairly quickly then for division 2 of this 7 furlong handicap. With a mile handicap, the final race of the season here at Beverley. But out of line, Tati Bogle looking to follow up that bright and successful keen for Roger Fell and Star Material, who refused to race two starts, going slowly away last time out. So we'll keep a close eye on him as he hopefully jump out of stall two in terms as we get back to Malcolm and get the call.
3: Thanks, Al. Tati Bogle going in. That's it. They're all in. We are set to race. They're ready. Oh, they're off. Racing over 7.5 furlongs once again for Division 2 of the Fango Handicap Stakes. A little bit slow to go, Obelix, who's tracking in behind to cut across to the near side, but a good start by Mudama. Also away well, racing deep on the track, Pink Jacket of Style of Life, and right up with them is Star Material between horses in the beige jacket with the yellow diamond. They're followed through on the inside by Nursia, the maroon and yellow jacket, then Glenfinnan in the black and white check. Just racing towards the rear of the field, Obelix now fourth last, races in company with Tati Bogle in the blue jacket. They're followed by Light Speed, and the overall back marker is Fokine, and she's been settled about 10 off the pace by Joanna Mason as they continue their journey down the hill back inside the final four furlongs. Style of Life off the front by a length to Mudama, racing second. Three deep of those is Star Material sitting third. Right behind them on the inside is Nursia, followed through by Glenfinnan,

0: Behind that one, deeper out, Tati Bogle starts to make up a little bit of ground, then Obelix. Still well back in the field is Lightspeed, and Fokine's going to have to pass them all to win, and she's under pressure at the back. Up the hill they come inside the final 2 furlongs. On the far side, Style of Life, joined by Mudama. To the near side, the grey horse goes on. Behind those trying to come out of the pack is Nursia. Kept going is Glenfinnan. Needing a bit of room is Star Material. Also needing a bit of room is Obelix. Towards the near side, trying to power right over the top is Tati Bogle. Mudama towards the far side, Tati Bogle starts to finish towards the near side, kept going is Nursia, but Madama out in front will go on to land the spoils here. Madama wins for David Nolan. Back in second place is Nursia towards the far side, Obelix, and they were followed by Tati Bogle out deep of Lightspeed and Glenfinnan.
1: Yeah, Jeff Harker and David Nolan team up. Mudamir has won, never too far away from the speed. Beats Nursia in second place for Kevin Ryan, and Kevin Stoughton is officially a photo for third. Obelix the far side, this side Tati Bogle.
2: Yeah, he's done it well in the end, hasn't he? Had a lovely trip through the race today. That was unlike last time. I think he prefers a more positive ride and back on sound surface. He does handle slower ground, but it was really testing when he ran here last time out, and he didn't go a yard that day, but much more on it today from a good draw. Cheap pieces refitted, they've obviously brightened him up as well, and it was fairly smooth, wasn't it? The last race didn't go smoothly for David Nolan and Jeff Harker, but this one certainly did.
1: Yeah, it was messy down towards the inside, and a few of them didn't.
2: Yeah, I mean, Obelix has been a bit unfortunate not to at least sort of get rolling sooner, hasn't he? But he's hardly hitting the line hard to call him unlucky. And Nursia, who's come through for second, has actually run really well, steered the trip well.
1: Very well, yeah.
2: And still looked a little bit green compared to more experienced rivals off the bridle. It took him a little bit of time to get rolling, didn't it? But he's run like a horse that'll be up to being very competitive off his mark going forward. So I think he'll have handicap wins in him.
3: With orange chevron hoops on the sleeves, Winston's Oath in the hands of Sean Bowen, visored for the first time, 5-2 favourite. Lucky in Taipan at 4-1. Midnight Pass at 5-1. Howard Jamira at 13-2, 7-1. Lady Fortune and Guinness Lad. No Mean Feat 11s, 25 Bacardi Blue, and Major Major at 100-1. They're on their way.

This is Winston's Oath, who's been well supported here. Visor for the first time, Sean Byrne riding, trainer James Owen. Well, great combination, of course. But the horse hasn't really shown an awful lot of ability, frankly, and it could be the connections that have something to do with his position in the market. Maybe the visor has woken him up at home. But on form, and that goes for quite a few of these, there isn't an awful lot to recommend him. Lady Fortune has a chance. She's won two of her last four starts. And Midnight Pass is another one, ran reasonably last time out. And, in third place there, Utoxeter. But the one I thought would possibly run well, although there's the caveat that he does pull very hard, is Guinness Lad, who hasn't run over hurdles for a long time, but is a fairly recent winner on the flat. And that was at Windsor earlier in the summer. And if you compare his handicap mark on the flat to his handicap mark over jumps, he is potentially well handicapped in the white jacket with the light blue chevron hoops at the back there. And it's James Bowen's job to get him switched off. If he does so, then I think he's got every chance here. He could just be quite well handicapped. Otherwise, it looks open. Lucky in Taipan represents Ben Pauling. Fires are on for the first time as well. I mean, this is a low-level race, 0-95. So there aren't many superstars in this race. It's 11-4 Winston's Oath. Just going 3-1. A little bit of weakness now. Lucky in Taipan, 4-1, 9-2 Midnight Pass. Money for Midnight Pass. Wide open, but if I had to just have a shekel or two on it, I'd probably go with Guinness Lad. So the runners are at the post on the infield. Coming up towards the start time. Winston's Oath, just out to 3-1 now from 5-2. Lucky in Taipan at 4-1. 9-2 Midnight Pass, who's dropped in the market. 11-2 earlier, now 9-2. 6-1 Guinness Lad. 13-2 Hoa Jamira. Then Lady Fortune at 7-1. 11's no mean feat. Bacardi Blue 25s and 66-1 Major. And about to come out onto the course for this concluding race today.

progress towards the tape. Guinness Land looks like being held up at the back. And they're off. Away they go for this betting.bet free to bet. The novices limited handicap hurdle to the first. Winston Oath is one from the left. The market leader got rather warm before the race, but maybe just led there from Bacardi Blue in the orange. On the right is No Mean Feat in the noseband. Wide is Midnight Pass in blue sleeves. That's the front quartet. They're tracked by Lucky in Taipan, a spotted jacket, along with Howard Jamira, Major Major in light blue and black. And then towards the back, the back marker is Guinness Lad, and second last is Lady Fortune. So heading to the back straight, and the field will be covered by about 8 or 10 lengths, and it's Winston's Oath who leads the way. Sean Bowen for trainer James Owen, eye-catching combination here, with Midnight Pass towards the outside as they jump this flight, then No Mean Feat and Bacardi Blue, Lucky in Taipan. Then Guinness Lad getting a bit handy now. Quite keen though, Guinness Lad, as they run down the back straight. So on towards the next. Winston's Oath on the inside. Midnight Pass, Guinness Lad right into contention now. He is a strong puller. No Mean Feat on the inside. Followed then by Bacardi Blue. And back to Lucky in Taipan, Lady Fortune on the inside, Howard Jamira and Major Major at the back. So having been held up early on, Guinness Lad has tugged his way into the lead now, round the bottom bend. Guinness Lad, a winner on the flat earlier in the summer, leading to Winston's Oath in second, No Mean Feat on the inside, Bacardi Blue, Midnight Pass out wide as they head on towards this next flight. Guinness Lad over, hooded and nose-banded. Winston's Oath on the outside, visored and nose-banded. Bacardi Blue getting quite an early reminder. No Mean Feat over on the far side, about third. Then Lucky in Taipan, and behind these is Howard Jamira. Mistake there by Midnight Pass at that flight. And certainly lost a bit of momentum. Lady Fortune is at the back of the pack, just being pushed along though, and struggling to keep up his Major Major. Guinness Lad leads with a circuit to go from Winston's Oath and No Mean Feat and Howard Jamira. And then Lucky in Taipan, Bacardi Blue continues to be bumped along. Then Lady Fortune, they cluster together. Midnight Pass is still well in touch despite that mistake at the previous flight. A Major Major has now been pulled up. So the remainder are covered by little more than 5 or 6 lengths heading down the back straight and on towards 4 out. And it's Guinness Lad and Winston's Oath 1 and 2 going into this flight. Guinness Lad, oh, a bit low and dived a little at that. No Mean Feat right alongside on landing in the green with the yellow stars and travels well. Winston's Oath wider out. The widest runner is Midnight Pass, who's making some progress. And then behind these, Lady Fortune getting into it a bit, the grey. Over 3 out, No Mean Feat, Winston's Oath. Lady Fortune, Howard Jamira, Midnight Pass on the outside. Guinness Lad looks as though he might have run his race. Behind those then is Lucky in Taipan, who goes past Guinness Lad, and finally Bacardi Blue. No Mean Feat on the inside of Winston's Oath. No Mean Feat and James Davis, Winston's Oath and Sean Bowen bearing down on him. Then in third is Lady Fortune and Isabel Ryder. Hard driven now is Howard Jamira, and then Lucky in Taipan in the spotted jacket, and No Mean Feat has kicked on now. It's No Mean Feat. It's gone 2 or 3 lengths clear of Winston's Oath. Here's the second last. No Mean Feat pops over. Only about a length and a half though, perhaps, on landing. Winston's Oath trying to come back. No Mean Feat just hanging right-handed a little towards this stand side, going towards the last. It's No Mean Feat. Winston's Oath trying to renew his effort over the last. Oh, Winston's Oath hit it hard. Sean Burns going to have to pick him up. It's No Mean Feat from Winston's Oath as they race up the hill. No Mean Feat this side. Winston's Oath is coming again. The two nose-banded runners fighting it out. No Mean Feat from Winston's Oath, and No Mean Feat will just prevail from Winston's Oath. That blunder at the last might have been costly. In third, Lucky in Taipan, and Howard Jamira in fourth.

0: D3 to D4. The outsider, track 5, Dunbolge Ivy, currently a 7 to 1 chance. Had a bumpy ride on the 10th of September. Confidence booster with a trial most recent. About to go by with this 5:14 then. Lucky Luciano. 8 to 11 now. So fantastic record in the grade is Lucky Luciano. A veteran performer, October 22, 107 runs at the track, 19 victories. Now 4-7, Lucky Luciano. As the loading process begins for this 5:14. So 4-7, trap 2. 4-1, trap 6, the Gruffalo. 9-2, trap 4. 5-1, trap 3. And 14-1 now, trap 5, Dunbolge Ivy. Nearly all loaded for this 5:14, D4 the grade. Stand by, they're all in. Stardle will give him a quick check. He's happy, flags waved, hair's running. There's running for this 5:14 Valley. Warm order in two. Lucky Luciano, your favourite. Stand by. Off and racing away, and it's two that shows first. Two from six and four. There comes three in a slow start in five. Two and six in a battle to the bend, and six wins that battle. Kicks on now, does the Gruffalo. Just a length clear now from two back on terms. They collide again off the final bend. Six goes on again. Two up the inside, four between the pair, down towards the wire. Six from two, two from four, close. Two and six, heads up, heads down. That is tight. They clashed a couple of times, did Lucky Luciano and the Gruffalo in running. And in the end, there's very little to separate either of them over the line.
1: Six-time runner. He won his maiden, or he won his handicap even off mark of 70 at Navan 26 days ago. He shows he stays this distance, and he's up £6 for that. What a beautiful horse going down to post, Count Bezukhov is.
2: He is indeed a fine individual, Count Bezukhov, and
1: not sure I'd see him in a Fred Winter now.
2: Would you thought you'd see Saratoga in one this time last year?
1: Absolutely.
2: Would you? Okay.
1: Yeah. He was brother to Brazil.
2: It all makes sense, doesn't it?
1: Yeah. This breeding game is tough.
2: There is Vantage Code in the ME colours, who absolutely sluiced in at the Galway Festival in his second appearance of the week there before finishing down the field in the valuable and very hotly contested Melrose Handicap at York. In shallower water today. Of course, Bay of Stars was in the York race as well. Do you think both of them ran up to scratch that day, Jane? Would you give them a pass?
1: I don't think they did, really, did they? Did either of them really turn up? I think the Judmont horse is probably the most interesting because he's looked in April like he wasn't slow, and now he's maybe just finding his level, and he's running off 85 here. Interestingly, the handicapper elevated him to a rating of 86 after his first two runs on handicaps, so if he stays the distance today, I think he's got a big chance. Stall 7 means he'll probably take a lead, but Joey Sheridan's loading into stall 2, and I'd say he'll be pretty prominent on this guy because he looks pretty relentless.
2: Yes, he is stepping up in distance today, Count Bezukhov, but as Jane said, drawn well, every chance he'll go forward. I'd imagine Huff and Puff from stall 1 is going to push on as well.
1: Murgus Cerator is probably the one that could be well handicapped based on yard form. Everybody knows Gavin Cromwell's was a little bit out of sorts through the national season last year and through the summer. But they seem to be hitting the right vein of form now, and he's one maybe that could be ahead of his mark.
2: Yes, very interested to see how he gets on today. Murgus Cerator, 11-1. Currently, it looks like Lord Oz is going to be the final one to load.
3: Vantage Card. White flag. They're off over a mile six. A sluggish start by the six Possum. The Jet Peggy and Eamon O'Carroll Memorial Handicap for three rows. Huff and Puff and Murgus Cerator, followed by Sun Rush, and then Count Bezukhov, followed by Bay of Stars, Possum, Lord Oz. a good 5 lengths to Vantage Code. Turning into the straight for the first time, Huff and Puff and Biddy Lee lead a length. Mirka Serrato and Gary Carl into third, Count Bezukhov, Joey Sheridan, and then a couple of lengths to Sunrush and the Slattery as they straighten on up. They're followed by Bay of Stars, Colin Keane to the outside of Possum and Shane Foley, and then Lord Oz, Ben Conn, and not so far adrift, Vantage Code and Jamie Pound. Inside the furlong marker was well over a circuit to go. In the Jed Peggy and Eamon O'Connell Memorial Handicap, in front is Huff and Puff by a length to Mirka Serrato, three parts of a length back to Count Bezukhov in third, Sunrush in fourth, together Bay of Stars and Possum, and then Lord Oss and Vantage Code. Heading down to the bend, they're almost at the nine mark, Huff and Puff, closely followed by Mirka Serrato and then Count Bezukhov, Sunrush, Possum, Bay of Stars, Lord Oss and Vantage Code. Turning towards the side of the track, Huff and Puff extends the lead to a length and a half over Mirka Serrato, stretching three clear of Count Bezukhov in third and fourth of Sunrush, then Possum, Bay of Stars. Bit of a break to the final couple, Lord Oss and Vantage Code. Little changes in the order as they head for the 7 furlong point, marking the halfway stage. Huff and Puff still to be headed, followed by Mirka Serrato. Possum's improved on the inside of Count Bezukhov, with those two as Sunrush, then the nose banded Bay of Stars, together at the tail, Lord Oss and Vantage Code. Huff and Puff, with a reduced advantage of three parts of a length, having gone by halfway, Mirka Serrato remains in second, then Possum, Count Bezukhov, followed by Sunrush, Bay of Stars is two behind Lord Oz and Vantage Code. Coming back to the point at which they started, Huff and Puff still puts in a good shift, leads by under a length to Mirka Serrato, nudged along second, followed closely by Possum, then Count Bezukhov, racing on the outside of that triumvirate, followed by Bay of Stars. Getting a reminder of Sunrush, ridden along both Lord Oss and Vantage Code, stays in last place. Running round the home turn, Huff and Puff, round the outside is Count Bezukhov, pumping away in between them is Mirka Serrato, followed by Possum and Bay of Stars. Lord Oss and Sunrush fades into the straight. For the final 2 furlongs, Huff and Puff has kicked again from Count Bezukhov, followed by Bay of Stars, running on the outside of Possum, weakening under pressure is Mirka Serrato. On the outside, running on late is Lord Oss. Count Bezukhov joins issue with Huff and Puff. Less than a furlong to go, followed by Bay of Stars. Lord Oss down the outside. Count Bezukhov leads up to the line. Count Bezukhov from on the stand side, Lord Oss, but it looks like the top weight has held on. Bay of Stars close behind them in third.
2: So it does look like it's a first and last race double for Joseph O'Brien and Joey Sheridan. Camp Bezukhov seems to have held the late thrust of Lord Oz and Bay of Stars. Not much doubt about it, watching them hit the line there.

0: He's around twice the size of the runner-up, so that helps.
1: It does, doesn't it? And Judge Dave Meyer has confirmed that...
2: Fifth race on the card is a Grade D. It's for the three-year-old colts and geldings. 4, 1, 8 and 11. Number 4 in this race is Next Love. Next Love's had the four starts, 1 win, 2 seconds. Broke maiden at La Capelle last time out, 25th of August, and can go forward. The difference is that victory was in a walk-up start, but does have a placing in a walk-up start as well. Number 1 in the race, Noble Man. Now, Nobleman is 1 win from 6 starts. He too broke through for a maiden win at a grass country track last time out. In fact, all 6 starts have been on grass. First run on a sand-based track. Number 8 in the event, Noble De Pale, is 11 starts, 5 placings. Last 3, running into minor money, Vincennes Grade D, 3rd, beaten 2.5 last time out. And horse 11, Neptune De Smarve, is 5 starts, 2 wins and a 3rd. The victories came in succession. They were back in May and June. Last time out was 3rd here.
3: 2,700 metres. A couple of them a little bit tardy. Might well have an early disqualifier on the back of the field. Stand by for that. That could be the 11. Neptune De Smarve. Good start made by Nikki De Verga. And also Nikki Way. Right up there into the turn. 11 has been disqualified. So the 11 is out. As Nikki Way takes up the front running role. From Nikki De Verga. On the turn in third place is Naxos Diba. Level up into the straight. A couple of legs behind those to Nimio Flower. And then we find Next Love. Behind Next Love, No Secret. Noble Man, dark blue with the red stripe down the field. Diamonds of Nereus Duguez. And the last couple are Noble De Pale and Nigmi Dudurabu. Off they go past the stands. A full lap of the track. Led by Naxos Diba. This individual has a length in hand from Nikki Way, having gone past that one, although Nikki Way now switches back out and takes it back up again. So Nikki Way wasn't happy with the gallop and has gone back in front of Naxos Diba. Nikki De Verga will be on the turn in third, and then Nereus Duguez. The length in behind that individual to Next Love. Nimio Flower to the inside of Nobleman. Then we have Noble De Pale, No Secret, and finally Nigmi De Duo. Entering the final 1200 metres very shortly. Leveling left-handed once again. Nikki Way. And Benjamin Rochard in front and breaking trot, Nereus Duguez. For Matthew Mottier, made good ground up number 5, but got up to the lead as broken trot is out of the action. So Nikki Way by a length, closely followed still by Naxos Diba and Next Love. Next Love, the one now starting to rock and roll. Trio are ahead of Nobleman and then Nikki De Verga, using the blue colours on the inner as well. They're now approaching the final 700 and they're about to go over the intersection with Nikki Way having the advantage. Rochard looking right-handed for where the dangers are. Next Love is bang there if good enough. So on the inside is Naxos Diba. Noble Man is in fourth. A little bit of ground made up now by Noble De Pale passing a few. Nobleman's break and trot now. Number one, Nobleman galloping. The pace really hots up here and Nikki Way is now pounced on by Next Love. Next Love coming to try and join Nikki Way as they're entering the home straight. Can Next Love go past? Trying to get on through to take it up now from Nikki Way. Behind them in third place is Naxos Diba. Nikki Way trying to fend off Next Love. Next Love is making hard work of it. Nikki Way is showing a lot of guts on the inside. Next Love and Nikki Way going to be very tight this, all very close. Judge will be needed. Nikki Way gutsy. Next Love found it hard to get past and it will have to go up to the judge. They came a long way clear of Naxos Diba, who was 4 or 5 lengths behind in third. Close one this, isn't it? Very tight indeed. Which way will it go? Next Love or Nikki Way? Nikki Way deserves the plaudits here, I think, for being gutsy, and was just my natural impression as they went past. Might have got it, but we will await confirmation. Number three, Naxos Diva. They're definitely a few legs behind them in third place, and number eight, Noble De Pale, has taken fourth position. But we're still awaiting any news here from Van Sen. Not going to be much in this, is there? As they went past, I do think that...

few in here, very lightly raced, including the likes of Moving Shadow and Asiri Heights. And Cold, of course, only a three-year-old, has been progressing nicely this year. And then of the older brigade, Winston's Warrior has been shaping quite well. Plenty of chances in here. Non-runners again, 2 and 9. We have 9 runners. Favourite Hot and Cold still 9 to 4. Winston's Warrior 11 to 4. Moving Shadow 4 to 1. Storm Point 8 to 1. Duke's Command at 9s. Asiri Heights out 12 to 1. Vincent Rocks 18s. On the River 28s. And Dateline 50 to 1. That's a full show. About to load for race number 3. Once again over the mile distance, starting at the beginning of the back straight.

0: So loading the stools. It goes hot and cold. Stool 7. First one in. Will she be the first one home? 5-2 favourite now, just ahead of Winston's Warrior at 11-4. Next in, Duke's Command. Dateline number 7 goes into stall number 1. Big price here, Dateline. Storm Point, who's had a couple of victories this season. Kieran Schumart for Ed Walker. In goes On the River for Sean Dylan Bowen. There's Vincent Rocks, Pullman Rennan. 3 out the back. Winston's Warrior, Moving Shadow, the next 2. Last one to be loaded will be Asiri Heights. Winston's Warrior, Carlo Carlo, those very same colours were second half an hour ago. Can they, in the second division, go one place better? There's Moving Shadow. Last one coming in, Asiri Heights, stall 10 for Asheen Murphy. All in. Second division of the attheraces.com/market movers handicap off and racing over the mile trip once again down the far side. Getting away pretty well. Up there early is Winston's Warrior. He's taking a bit of a keen early hold alongside Vincent Rocks in the red and brown colours. He's just about the overall leader. Out wider, Asiri Heights, Asheen Murphy on the outside of Hot and Cold in the white and green. Asheen staying quite wide down the far side. In behind, Moving Shadow in the yellow colours on the outside of the stripes of Dateline. Track through by Storm Point and the pink and green colours. Out wider, Duke's Command in the dark blue and yellow. The back marker On the River as they now prepare to swing out of the back straight. Vincent Rock, though, has maintained the advantage. Asiri Heights now into second place. Wedges in behind the leader. Hot and Cold, Luke Morris on the outside of Winston's Warrior. They are sharing third place. Moving Shadow, Sam James in behind is getting a little bit closer on the outside. Dateline, Danny Musket stays by the rail. Connor Whiteley on Duke's Command is next. Storm Point, Kieran Schumart, the back marker, Sean Dylan Bowen on the River as they head past the 3 furlong marker. And Vincent Rocks taken on for the lead by Asiri Heights, who again angles more towards this near side, does Asheen Murphy. In behind, Hot and Cold has been stoked up towards the far side, improving is Storm Point, who's alongside Winston's Warrior. Moving Shadows improving, and so is Duke's Command. But leading is Asiri Heights down to the final furlong. Hot and Cold is trying to get after the leader under Luke Morris. Moving Shadow is also putting in a challenge. Then Duke's Command. Hot and Cold's got a lovely split by the rail and is now moving on. It's Hot and Cold from Moving Shadow up towards the finish, and it's Hot and Cold for another win. Moving Shadow second, Duke's Command in third, just fading later Asiri Heights and then Storm Point.
1: Yard out of Ed Bethel. Connor Beasley on board was just behind Horridge at Musselburgh.
2: Yeah, I think Horridge is the overpriced one, to be honest, at around 15-2. Now, you have got to be aware that they're going to be trying to come from the back of the field with Horridge, which is potentially fraught with danger, but just purely on that run behind, ahead of Amber Hammer last time out, does look on his penultimate start, it was Amber Hammer's latest effort. It does look a shade overpriced, Horridge, but Amber Hammer, as you say, she's done really well since joining Bethel. Used to be with George Bowie. They've managed to come up, win a couple of small races in the north with her. Just wonder whether the handicap mark might have got high enough potentially, but she still hasn't had a huge amount of racing, and she didn't do a huge amount wrong last time out at Musselburgh, but Horwich seems a little bit too big in the market when you compare the price of the two, and Horwich, if anything, was a bit unlucky not to go close in that Musselburgh race.
1: Only dream big is the pace angle here from is wide out in stall 10, but over a mile I think can get across.
2: Yeah, she probably can. She's a forward going type, and I think her and Snarfy probably is drawn more towards the inside in stall 2. They're the two that are likeliest to press forward in the early part of the race, and should be a well run contest.
1: There's money this morning for Elizabethy chasing a hard book for the first time.
2: Yeah, they've got cheap pieces. She's drifted out again now, hasn't she? She's a big price again at 25s. Cheap pieces go on her. There's been no life in her on her recent starts, but if she was to bounce back to form, then she's coming back down the weights again. But it really does rely on that headgear having the positive effect on her.
1: Pound below her last winning mark. Ryan Lansing, the winner in the last race of the Western meeting Saturday at Ayr. No support for Pilgrim's Progress, looking to give Richard Hannah and Joe Levy a double. Big step up and trip here.
2: Yeah, she's up from 6 furlongs up to the extended mile, so something completely different for her. She got a few placed efforts on her record without a win to this point. 0-65 for her today, so things are getting a little bit easier all of the time, but she's got to obviously prove herself a stronger stayer than what she has previously. When she ran at Salisbury last time out, it was quite testing ground. She was stuck out off the rail, and I think you wanted to be Stan's rail on that day at Salisbury, so she might have not been in an ideal position.
1: And Turtle Leaf's only had 6 starts for Hugo Palmer. If he settles, the Doncaster run would give him a chance.
2: It would, yeah. He just needs to settle a lot better, doesn't he, than what he has been doing. The draw will help a little bit with that, because he's drawn in stall 3, and they'll be hoping that...
1: Only Dream Big goes very quick.
2: Yeah, the Only Dream Big and Snarfy are contesting the lead, and if they do that and he actually gives himself a chance of settling, then he's not without a chance.
1: Okay, it's end of season, a handicap stakes, last couple going forward. With our thanks, let's get the call with Malcolm.
0: Yeah, thanks very much, Noel. Just waiting for It's a Boy to complete the lineup. It's a Boy coming forward into stall number 8, completes the lineup for the end of season handicap. They're set. They're off, racing over a mile and a half furlong, just a little bit slow to go out wide was Blue Mantle. Good start out deep on the track by Only Dream Big. Away well is Amber Hammer, and towards the near side, Elizabethy, similar colours but with a noseband and dark cheek pieces. Between those horses is Buckland Bell, and poised behind them on the inside is Snuffy. Pilgrim's Progress a little bit worse than centre pack. Races in company with Horridge, Turtle Reef towards the back of the pack, and It's the Boys in rear, and 10 lengths off the pace for Alex Jerry as they go inside the final 6 and swing a right-handed turn down the hill. Amber Hammer, the pale blue with the striped sleeves and cap, in front by a neck to Only Dream Big in the black with the green star and white sleeves, racing second. Elizabethy tight on the fence behind the pace in the noseband. Blue Mantle with that one in the royal blue with the green epaulettes, followed by Snaffy in the silver jacket, then Buckland Bell, the dark blue with the pale blue chevron and hoop sleeves. Horridge behind those red cap, nosebanded, followed through by Pilgrim's Progress with a white cap. It's a Boy still towards the rear, the pale blue with the disc, and Turtle Reef in rear in the dark blue with a silver triple diamond. Uphill to home from here inside the 3. Amber Hammer by a length. In second is Only Dream Big, followed by Blue Mantle. Elizabeth is going backwards on the rail. Buckland Bell trying to pick up out wide of runners. In behind them, Snuffy still well poised, and Horwich is going to try and power right over the top. It's still Amber Hammer trying to fend them off from the front here. Leads by a length. In second place, Only Dream Big still right there. Buckland Bell still trying to finish, and so too is Horwich out wide. Inside the final furlong they come. Horridge has blasted to the front in the centre, but is wandering around a little bit. Buckland Bell is kept going. Amber Hammer over on the far side. Horridge straightened up by a neck as they race towards the line. Buckland Bell finishing off really well to the far side. Horridge wins the finale to Buckland Bell, running on late Turtle Reef. Blue Mantle was next.
1: Yeah, busy finish, but it's Horridge down at the bottom of the weights. Wins for Ruth Carr and Jimmy Sullivan on board. Second was Buckland Bell for Ollie Sangster and Danny Tuddo. And Turpin Reef, who was outpaced early because went to a frantic gallop up top, has stayed on a gift there for Hugo Palmer and Jack Nicholls.
2: Yeah, and it wasn't an ideal trip early. I think it took a little bit of time for Jimmy Sullivan to get Horridge tucked in without being too wide, but he managed to do that. They were going quick, weren't they? Only Dream Big had had to be positively ridden from out wide to get across, and that meant that the pace was strong. Yeah, Amber Hammer was always there as well, probably doing a little bit too much, and it's down the middle of the track back that the finishers have come. Uninterrupted run in the end for Horwich. He gets the wobbles briefly, but Jimmy Sullivan manages to straighten him up and see off the very, very game and consistent Buckland Bell towards the inside, who just continues a really great run of form, but not quite good enough on the day.
1: Turtle Reef was just borderline tailed off earlier than the wind.
2: Yeah, they were going really fast. Yeah. He was outpaced, wasn't he? It's not often we see him, or we haven't really seen him racing that way before, but the uphill track has suited him to some extent. But this is a point here, you can see only Dream Big being really positively ridden from the stalls, and that just makes sure that that gallop is a strong one with the two horses coming from out wide to press forward.
1: Yes. The first and third, or sort of third last and second last, as they leave the back straight. And Buckland Bell sort of mid-division wasting no energy.
2: Yeah, and you know, when the pace doesn't hold up here at Beverley, you know that, you know, obviously any track you can go too fast, and I think that's the way that this race has unfolded. It's definitely suited horses that have been that little bit more patiently ridden. And also just challenging down the middle of the straight was no bad thing, was it? We've seen a few that have met trouble in running, trying to take that inside route through the course of the day. In a moment, Jimmy Sullivan pulls out. He's going really well on Horwich, and sort of maybe doesn't handle the bend all that well, but then he comes alive under him, doesn't he, once he's in the clear and he's got clear daylight down the outside.
1: Yeah, because you think it's going to get messy down towards the inside if he stayed over there, because they're going to come back in your lap.
2: Yeah, Eliza Betty didn't get the clearest of runs, did she, in those cheap pieces first time. She ends up being, you know, well beaten and eased off, but she met a little bit of trouble at one point in time before that. Snarfy was never really going. He's usually ridden more positively than he was today, but he was never really going. Just briefly, you thought Buckland Bell was going to come back and rally and get past Horwich, who was losing a little bit of concentration in front, but actually he's in the end being straightened up, and final 20 yards he's just holding on.
1: For his car, running well, Rising Encore was second in the Bronze Cup, drawn on the wrong side, or the unfavoured side, if you like.
2: Yeah, the winner did just give a little bit of a bump to Buckland Bell, but I think it was quite a long way out, probably just inside the final furlong. And in that final five or six strides, he was always holding the runner up.
1: Okay, final race of the season here. Beverley goes away with Ruscar and Jimmy Sullivan. Horwich wins at this price.
3: Yeah, thanks, Niall. Wins at 9-1, James Sullivan and Ruth Carr Foxtrot Racing. Second was Buckland Bell, the 6-4 favourite. Third was Turtle Reef, 25-1. The end of season handicap goes the way of Horwich. In a time of 1:45.34, 2.94 seconds.

0: aggressiveness, pace that they are in. Carrillo's ready to go.
1: Yeah.
0: Digital footprint, Sailor's chants are in line. Z-Boss has moved into the gate, so Dialed In is in. Florida Gator ready, and Skibidi Riz will be the last in line. And we'll be ready for Tuesday. Locked up. And they're off. So Dialed In off to a slow start. Pace from the inside is sent, and Florida Gator has some early speeds. Skibidi Riz up and on the pace, coming away third. Impressiveness on the inside is top four in front of Digital Footprint, who races in fifth. Carrillo saves ground on the inside, racing with So Dialed In, who has recovered to race about four lengths off the lead. Then it is Z-Boss, and it's a big gap now. Back to that trailer. They continue down the backstretch, and your leader, Florida Gator. Florida Gator, a neck in front of pace. Skibidi Riz tracks the pair from third. Impressiveness inside racing in fourth. Carrillo is right there in the mix. On the inside, continuing to save ground fifth. So Dialed In is on his outside. Digital Footprint is about four lengths off the lead. A little gap back to Z-Boss and further now to Sailor's Chance. A dozen lengths off the lead with 3.5 furlongs to go. Pace still just in front of Florida Gator. Skibidi Riz is right there racing in third. Carrillo's within striking distance. Impressiveness is right there. Around the far turn of the 5/16ths they go. Pace in front of Florida Gator. Skibidi Riz comes under a drive. Carrillo will need some rail room. Impressiveness between rivals just two lengths off the lead. And then So Dialed In trying to close in from five lengths off with Digital Footprint. Then it's Z-Boss, Sailor's Chance with a rail run. Pace is still in front. Pace with a furlong to go. Florida Gator is still second. Impressiveness gaining ground with Carrillo. It's Pace with a final 16th to go. Florida Gator is still tough. Carrillo tries to close in. Impressiveness, but Pace made all the pace and wins the

loading the stalls. 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Mystic Unicorn goes in.

is a little copper. She's out pretty wide. It's still 10 here. Widest of all, actually, the draw. Not many more left to go in now. Little copper goes in. My blushing Rosie. Been promising her two runs so far. And in goes Keithar, looks like being the last in. For the follow-out, the race is on X. Restricted Maiden Filly Stakes over 7 furlongs. Off and racing, Mo Angel was a little bit slow into stride as they head through the first furlong. Mystic Unicorn trying to utilise her experience is one of the early leaders. My Blushing Rosie as well in the light blue cap is up there as well, disputing it with Lady Nenaz out wider, just trying to tuck in behind runners. Ophelia in the light blue jacket is just coming off a little bit of a true line. Up against the rail, Chakra Queen, tracked by Keithar are in the maroon and yellow colours. Then in behind in the green is News alongside Connie Sachs, showing greenest towards the back, Little Copper, and the slow starting Mo Angel. Mystic Unicorn leading from a Blushing Rosie and Mikey Sheehy in second place. As they head through the first 3 furlongs, in behind is Ophelia on the outside of Chakra Queen. Keithar is in 5th position for Sylvester D'Souza, the yellow cap out wider, Lady Nenaz. Then in the red, Connie Sachs alongside News in the green. The back two remain Mo Angel and Little Copper as they head into the straight, 2.5 furlongs to go. Mystic Unicorn, my Blushing Rosie, still stride for stride. Ophelia trying to close up. Keithar in the clear, far side, every chance now as they race towards the final furlong and a half. And

these are and my blushing Rosie. And right down the near side, news has picked up pretty stylishly. And it's news now from Kedar on the far side. My blushing Rosie can't go with them. It's news under Hector Crouch, showing a better turn of foot. And she's coming right away to make an impressive winning debut. A lovely turn of foot up the straight, and news wins nicely. Kedar clear best of the rest in second, ahead of my blushing Rosie back in third. Okay.

Christy to the winner's circle. Second career start of winning one. Kentucky Brad, 2-year-old Gray Filly by game winner out of Song of Melody. 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Sean Bridgemahan, the winning jockey. 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

to load forwards here for this 8-runner claimer at Vichy Race 5. 2,400 metres starting point again, so same distance as previous run of contest, the mile and a half. Betting headed by number 7. Never Lost has become the 3's favourite. Over number 1, Study of Case. Fascinating drift on this individual. Out to 3.2, having been 1.6 originally. So big drift. Maxime Guillon's ride. That is incredibly interesting, isn't it? 3.4, not far behind them, is Labbé. And then 9.6, the 4, Amelior. So it's an interesting way that the betting shifted. Let's see if it pans out like that in the race. Never Lost has just gone in. So 3 to go. Labbé in the purple and white. Here comes Amelior. Just backing away, actually. Shifted into stall number 7. And that will leave us with Birdie Sun as the final one to go in. So last one, Birdie Sun takes the turn and comes forwards to complete the lineup here. The 8 of them stand ready. They're off. Little bit of an awkward start for Birdie Sun, who was shifting away to the left coming from the stalls in this claiming contest over 2,400 metres, so a mile and a half. Early pace from Freestyle Spigau on the inside in the green with white stars. Takes up the front-running role from Labbé, and Amelior is improving. I think very shortly will be passing, so Amelior working through now to show. Behind the front trio, Big Victor. Two shades of blue, striped cap on the inside, going nicely through on the corner there, coming through to third. Never Lost, who was well supported in the betting, is back in fifth place, another couple of lengths away to Study of Case, who went the other way, was the market drifter. And the last pair are Nomino and Birdie Sun. Down the back straight, continuing to shun the inner line, being led by Freestyle Spigau in the hands of Frida Valeska. From Labbé and Marvin Grandin in second place. To the outside still is Amelior, slightly hidden around the outer of Big Victor. And between that pair is Never Lost, and still followed by Study of Case. Maxime Guillon on board, racing with the 5, Nomino, and the back marker still is Birdie Sun. They're beyond halfway. And in front, it is still Freestyle Spigau. Half a length only now, though, the advantage from Labbé in second. Wider of those is Amelior, Big Victor up the running rail. Then comes Never Lost, Study of Case, Nomino, and finally Birdie Sun. Out to level on in, entering the final 750. Freestyle Spigau is remaining in front at the moment. It's only a neck, though, as Labbé is coming with a bit more pressure. Big Victor still moving all right in behind. Between rivals, Never Lost has got a good gap to come through. If can take it. Strongly driven is Amelior. Study of Case not picking them up, and it's Labbé heading inside the final 400. Has the advantage here and looking to extend now. Labbé is off by 2 from Never Lost, and then Big Victor, and next is Amelior. Labbé, though, keeping it up. Inside the final 200 metres, Big Victor is 2.5 down, and Labbé for Marvin Grandin is going to come home a very cosy winner indeed. Labbé is well on top. Big Victor second, rushing home for third was Birdie Sun right from the back of the field. Then we had Amelior and Never Lost. Win for number 3, Labbé. And it was a thumping victory in truth. Won this very easily to beat Big Victor. And then the, weirdly, on

rushing birdie son, who came from nowhere to eventually hit the frame in third place. 3 beats 2 and 8. 3-2-8, the order of finish here at Vichy. And it's a photo fourth between numbers 4 and 7.

six rivals here at 5.5 furlongs. 4 to 5 in favor. Number 3, Miss Laura Ann. Canelo Fina inherited the rail. Miss Laura Ann is in. Gemshine goes in. Truest Air will take her place in the gate. Silverbrook. A Gray Filly in the field goes in. And Greek Boutique will be the last in line. Greek Boutique going in. Locked up. They're off. Silverbrook with a head start. She busted through the gate and goes right to the front. Big early move from Silverbrook. Greek Boutique is out well, and so is Truest Air. Then it's Canela Fina down along the inside in front of Miss Laura Ann. Gemshine, early trailer. Silverbrook leading by over 2 with 3.5 furlongs to go. Truest Air on the inside of Greek Boutique. A gap back to Canela Fina, Miss Laura Ann. And Gemshine is last, about 9 lengths off the lead. Silverbrook clear with 5/16 to go. So Silverbrook is in front. Truest Air is second with a quarter mile to go, but Silverbrook maintains a pretty large advantage, maybe 3 lengths here. Truest Air begins to cut into the margin now. Greek Boutique on the outside here of Miss Laura Ann. This Canela Fina and Gemshine. Silverbrook kicks again with a furlong to go. Truest Air is trying to reel her in. It is still Silverbrook in front. Truest Air trying to get closer, but Silverbrook continues to find more. And Silverbrook, goodbye starter. Hello, judge.

So run us down at the start here. Post time 6:30, inside story. Ross O'Ryan looking for a double. Wide for the red sash if you're on inside story. She's been second in the last two races. 7-4 to go, one place better here.

Bristol 7-4 inside story. Affrage 3-1. Merry 13-2. Town Queen 15-2. They are the first four in the betting. Affrage and Merry clashed last time out. Wasn't much between them. Affrage got a head in front. That was at Kempton. And they reopposed here. One discrepancy in the price. So Affrage is a fair bit shorter than Merry. But the horse in shot is the horse they've got to beat, according to the market, inside story. She's drawn in seven. As you can see, she's a little bit on her toes.

0: So loading continues. Queen goes in for Sam James into stall 9. We've got about 6 to load, so half the field in. Miss Lady Grace, Alexandra Egan, able to take the £7 off the weight, so riding off 9 stone 1 here. Goes into stall 8. The yellow and blue diamond jacket for trainer Dan Horsford. Is Bammy for Tom Dascombe. William Cox on board. Handle with Care, another one off the back of a win made all last time. Marco Ghiani riding has got to try and navigate it from stall 10 today. His Afrage likes to be held up. One suspects that Rab will be hoping for a good gallop to be aimed at. Last one or two going in. Patricia R, back from this long absence, over a year off the track. She's in. So, Chantel ran a little bit flat last time, but we know the yard are in good form. Already had a winner here tonight. So, Mark Prescott and jockey Luke Morris. She's got a bounce back. Chantel is in, set. For the downloads, the At The Races, At Filly's Handicap, Often Racing. Patricia R was a little bit slow into stride as they go through the first furlong. Up there is Merry, along with Bammy. Also Town Queen, and out wide a Handle with Care, who made all last time. Marco Ghiani keen to get a good early position in the black and yellow colours, and along with Bammy, he's a little bit free going by the rail. These are the first two. Right in behind is Merry, alongside Town Queen, Lope El Fuego in the maroon and beige, Bella Bisbee, the nose-banded runner, taking a bit of a keen hold on the outside. Anola Grey, red cap by the rail, also keen inside story, white and red, and out wider Miss Lady Grace. Afrage held up alongside Patricia R, and Chantel is three deep around the bend in the white and black. Fairly well grouped as they begin the turn for home. Handle with Care and Bammy are the leaders, with Town Queen in third place, then Merry, who's in fourth position, just being shuffled along. Then comes a Bella Bisbee with Lope El Fuego. Inside story comes next, then comes Miss Lady Grace and the yellow and blue diamond. Chantel in behind, Afrage, Anola Grey trying to sneak into it far side. Patricia R's at the back of the field, up the straight. Bammy and Handle with Care still the leaders. Inside stories in the clear if good enough. Town Queen is down the near rail, Anola Grey's on the far side. Chantel in behind runners. Town Queen is now in the lead up against the rail from inside story. Now Chantel bursting through, but Town Queen has quite an advantage and she's striding away with this. And is Town Queen a birthday winner for Sam James? Chantel second, Handle with Care kept on for third, and Afrage never nearer, back in fourth.
1: They're all the gates.

picking up after the start's strongest link. Joe G, 23, sending out for the lead with Wise Cracker. Batant settles in third, then a length and a half to follow Will in fourth. Strongest link is out of last, and Busy, Busy, Busy is at the tail of the field. As they wheel around the first turn, Joe G, 23, and Wise Cracker, these two share the lead. They're clear by about four, as it's Batant who is a clear-cut third, and another 5.5 lengths back to follow Will in fourth, and off the inside is he. The back two markers, Busy, Busy, Busy to the inside of Strongest Link. Those two about 14 lengths off the lead. First quarter mile, 23 4/5. Wisecracker takes over the lead from Joe G, 23. But Tance had a good trip so far in third, 3 lengths off the lead and closing in. Then about 8 lengths to follow Will outside in fourth. And then it's Strongest Link and Busy, Busy, Busy at the back. Two distinct flights, but only 7 lengths from top to bottom. Entry into the far turn. Wisecracker on top by a half length, but Tance in second. Follow Will now making a strong rally on the outside. Follow Will's into third, 2 lengths off the lead. Batant takes over from Wisecracker. Follow Will's the danger on the outside. Now up into second, 2.5 off the lead. Busy, Busy, Busy from far back in fourth as they turn into the home stretch. And it's Batant, who's the first to face us, has the lead by a length and a half. Follow Will's got dead aim on the outside. And Busy, Busy, Busy is in third and 4 lengths off the lead. It's Follow Will who has wrestled that lead away from Batant just above the 16th pole, and Follow Will prevail. Batant second, Busy, Busy, Busy third, Strongest Link fourth.

26 on the card at Vichy, over 1,600 metres. So we're down in distance here, aren't we? First race for a while, a different trip. We're going a mile. Favourites the three, Vatican. Backed into favouritism, actually, 2.5 for Christopher Head. And Maxime Guillaume, Wooden Bassett Colt, who showed more than enough on his three starts to be winning a race like this. Earlier favourite, the 8, Aberdeen, has gone for a bit of a wander. Time Test Philly finished fourth on both of her goes. Again, another one that certainly you'd have thought we'd be picking up a race, but interesting, the betting's lukewarm. 4.6 to 4, Pardo Bay, second on debut here. And 5.7, number 9, Gazala. Certainly respected for Francis Graffard, was second last time out. That was 47 days ago. Just putting Vatican forwards, but that one's gone in, so next up will be Sureva. Sureva going forwards. But we've got four more to go in still. Gazala in the black with the yellow cap, Aberdeen their green and pink colours, Bailey's Encanta, and also New Pearl.

0: Channel 2, New Pearl, and Gazala will complete the lineup. We are all in. Stand by. They're off and racing. Jumping out in this maiden over 1,600 metres. A very awkward start for Zvereva. And also very slow to go was Pretty George, who lost ground having jumped on terms. Well away was Aberdeen. Going to go forwards to show. Has the early advantage of more than a length here. Kilwining running in second. To the outer is Gazala. Black with the yellow cap. And there followed by Vatican, who's very free. Hasn't settled for Guion in the shiny goldish brown jacket in midfield. Running in partnership there with Pardo Bay. Behind those is Bailey's Encanta. Another couple of lengths to New Pearl. Zvereva, after an awkward beginning, well adrift. A couple of three lengths behind those, and a big old gap to Pretty George, who cannot keep up at all. It's Aberdeen coming for home. Under Dorian Provost has the advantage, working to the top of the straight. 2.5 lengths now from Kilwining second, and Gazala in third. Fourth place then Pardo Bay. Vatican is behind those, and next Bailey's Encanta, just about in touch. Aberdeen gone with plenty of zip here up top and continues to have the lead. Into the final 500 metres, Gazala, Kilwining to the left is Pardo Bay. The right, Vatican, is now starting to finish off with a bit of purpose as they enter the final 300. Vatican trying to pick him up on the right. Kilwining and Aberdeen boxing on, now drifting, and it's Kilwining who goes on. Has the advantage here from Pardo Bay, and not quite getting there, Vatican, into the final 100 yards. It's Kilwining for an upset, beating Vatican. Pardo Bay was in third, and running on late for fourth was New Pearl. Kilwining has come through to win and beaten off all those with flashier profiles in behind. Big price, that 72.
1: The Kent Derby. So we're heading over the far side here at Central Park. Four race three. D4 is the grade for this one. Over the 277 metres. Full show down the car. 4-2-5.

5-2, 3-6, and 9. So while I was chatting away there, Hollyoak Peas has took a massive slide in the market. 5-4, out to 3s. Which means Footfield Betsy is now in charge. Barry Backhurst's lady in the blue jacket. Daughter of Eden the Kid, who was a real star for Rabbit Lisbon there. Betsy, well, hasn't lived up to her size, her illustrious level of form, but 14 wins, 21 seconds, 71 starts. She does pop up, and she's probably overdue as well.

So we are now going in standby for action of the Greyhound variety, Race 3 Central. Pairs running. We go then, 5 and 2, the first to catch the eye, and 5 Hollyhill Patsy has took an absolute flyer here, leads to the bend, but look at that, 2 really runs the corner well, Footfield Betsy, and takes charge. So 2 with the lead from 3, who's now looking a big threat to profit, but the Blue Jacket is strong in front, 2 beats 3, I think 4 may have got over the line in third, but it is the 9 to 4 joint favourites, first and second here at Central Park.

Well, it's time now for today's third. Seven arrivals, six furlongs to start the Jack Six. 6-5 in favorite is number 5, Exodus. Fanti goes in, joining Tall Drink of Water, Kay's on Really Newly, and Terry's on Tilt.

is in the gate. Ain't no fear over here, the last in line. Locked up. And they're off. Exodus with a sharp early start. Jerry's on tilt from the rail, has some early speed. Fanti's out of the gate in third. Tall Drink of Water out racing in fourth. Kukuk away in fifth. As K's on early, newly early trailers, ain't no fear over here. Four and a half to go, and it's Exodus just in front of Fanti. And Kukuk's burst out there on the outside with K's unruly newly moving up on the inside. Terry's on tilt just behind that one, and there's Tall Drink of Water. Trailer still ain't no fear over here, but only about four and a half lengths behind Exodus. Exodus, three furlongs to go. Fanti and Kukuk, they turn up the pressure now. These three across the track as they race to the 5/16. It's Exodus with a slim lead. Fanti in the yellow silks. Red silks belongs to Kukuk. Exodus maintains a slim advantage. Fanti's between rivals and Kukuk on the outside. Ain't no fear over here up into fourth. And it's K's unruly newly in fifth. Exodus trying to fight off Fanti and Kukuk. It's Exodus in front, but Fanti's putting in a run on the outside. Fanti is up alongside Exodus. These two will test each other to the line, and Fanti will pass the test as Fanti goes by Exodus. Fanti wins. Exodus was clearly second best here. Kukuk was third. Photo for fourth. Maybe K's unruly newly.

0: age.
1: You reckon Pancha's horses fed themselves, do you? You think they just went to the help themselves at the chaff bar? Someone had to feed them and fill up their water bottles.
0: Did your horses drink out of water?
1: Heavy on water. We're at 7 o'clock. Tim Gossage in straight after the news. They'll set you up for this grand final. He'll paint the picture for Fremantle and what's going on over there in Perth. And Huey McCluggage from the Lions.
2: Chasing, pacing and racing, plus all the sport you know and love on SEN Turn. Signet AFL Powerbanks. Good morning. I'm Nath Gardner with SEN News. The Prime Minister is preparing to give a speech at the United Nations Summit in New York today about Australia's social media ban for under-16s and AI. But Anthony Albanese is one of many leaders at odds with Donald Trump, who's lashed out at countries wanting to rein in the tech, saying it should be encouraged and not curtailed. The US President even suggesting giving it a new name.
3: In other words, welcome to the new world of superintelligence-SI. Let's see if that goes. It sounds much better.
2: It's believed the parents of missing South Australian boy Gus Lamont will make a fresh plea for information as the first anniversary of his disappearance approaches. Police are pushing for a reward to be offered for information. The four-year-old vanished from the family's remote Oak Park station in the state's mid-north in September last year. Good news, if you're flying Jetstar today, staff won't be charging customers a range of fees as part of a union campaign for better pay and conditions. Workers will waive or record as zero fees for excess baggage and seat changes. Fuel prices have surged to their highest level in almost 6 months across the country amid rising tensions in the Middle East. The coalition, if it wins the next federal election, has vowed to dismantle parts of Labor's renewable energy policy. And while Kylie Minogue prepares for her pre-game AFL Grand Final performance, the NRL Grand Final looks set to have no entertainment after negotiations with Tones and I broke down. Coming up, SEN Sport.
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5: Thoroughbred racing in Victoria heads to Geelong today for the running of an 8-race program. Conditions for the meeting see the track currently rated a good 4. The rail has been placed in the 6-metre position for the entire circuit and the temperature is set to reach a top of 19 degrees. Clear sunny skies are predicted and the first race commences at 1:25 p.m.
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2: A dry, mild to warm and mostly sunny day with light winds and afternoon coastal sea breezes. Average temps during the day below 10 degrees for overnight temperatures. And don't miss race day with John Henry covering racing from across Australia this afternoon on RSN.
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14: Breakfast with Gary and Tim. For Cobram Estate, Australia's most awarded extra virgin olive oil. Grown, harvested and first cold pressed in northern Victoria.
1: Well, this time last week there was tension everywhere. Wish called the Fremantle people cowards. Sausage fired up, back and forth messages. I was stuck awkwardly in between the two of them. And now he's here, the man from Western Australia with a Fremantle Footy Club in the grand final, Tim Sausage Gossage, our SEN man.

0: In Perth, he's in the studio with us. Okay, Sausage.
1: Jazz, Wisp, good to be here.
0: Good to see you.
1: Good to be here. Is it safe to be here?
0: Wisp turned his back on you.
1: Oh, don't be like that.
0: He's turned his back on you.
1: Didn't cover yourself in glory last week. You're the most hated man in Perth.
2: I would wear that as a badge of honour.
1: Well, you're a former West Coast Eagle and everyone thought you've turned on your own state.
2: Exactly. But did people not listen to what I said? I said that they need to embrace the pressure of being the number one team going into that game. Right. Surely you thought that they were unbeatable going into that game.
0: He declared them. He declared
2: exactly.
0: them.
2: Exactly. So you and I are singing out of the same hymn book.
1: Yeah, I think there was tongue firmly planted in the tube. I think you gave off the impression, and that's been the messaging that we've got from a lot of our listeners.
2: I want names. How many?
1: Well, Ray from Bunbury.
0: Mouse.
1: He's after you.
0: Mouse wants a piece here.
2: Mouse is on my side.
1: That's what nowhere SEM was.
0: Let's not look back. Let's look forward, though, Sauce. Let's look forward. Because you're not a Fremantle supporter, are you?
1: No, I'm a St.
0: But you're a Western Australian footy supporter.
1: Yeah, 100%.
0: Paint the picture for us for this football side, this expansion club side. Adelaide won quickly. Port Adelaide won a premiership quickly. We haven't had that level of success yet. They've been in a grand final. Now they're in their second. The town must be beside itself.
1: It's incredible. And we talk about build-up, and I can't remember what, 92, 94 West Coast years, those formative years.
0: They won quickly.
1: Yeah. They did.
2: Yep.
1: 2018 again. So all this sort of chip on shoulders just got bigger and bigger and bigger.
0: For Freo.
1: Yeah, 100% it has. They need to win this one.
2: Right.
1: They need to win it, and then we can all breathe and we can all move on and they can be the kings of the town for once.
2: Right. Explain what chip on shoulder means over there.
1: They struggle, and rightfully so, they struggle with the success of West Coast, and they get angry towards West Coast, but they're dining out on West Coast not being very good at the moment.
2: Right.
1: But you go into West Coast's unbelievable home quarters out there at MRP, and there's four premiership cups as you walk in the door.
2: Right, right.
1: You go to Fremantle and there's nothing there, but Fremantle fans have a real issue with that. They do.
0: They have bullied them around a bit, though.
2: They have, over the time. 100% they have.
1: And they've got a bit of their own back right now. And now's their time. Now's their time to get one, and it might be the first of several.
0: What was it like when they got donkey licked in that first final?
1: Doom and gloom.
0: Have they given up?
1: Even now, I caught a plane over last... Well, I got here this morning, and let me say that everyone on the plane are like, you'll be right. I'm trying to build them up. They are so cautious. The fan base, because they've been, they've had this before.
2: Yeah.
1: You know, even if at the odd finals campaign last year, when they lost to Hawthorn, the place was a morgue, Perth. Mm. Yet, last Saturday morning after winning on, you know, the unwinnable game, which is what it was at one stage, they were never going to win when they were 28 points down. I can tell you, Saturday morning, the mood, whether you were a Dockers fan, Eagles fan, footy fan, sports fan, every cafe, the place was buzzing. It was enormous, and it has been since.
0: And it's building and building and building. So if you can't get over here, and the flights, we know how prohibitive they are, and then you've got to get a ticket. So the Freo fans will travel. We know they will travel. So if they're on their way, great. But back home, what is... They shut the whole joint down, won't they?
1: Yeah, Fremantle will be locked down. And we saw even last Friday that the main street was shut down. Buses were trying to get through and people weren't letting them through. It's actually pretty good humour. But the Fremantle pubs, the precincts, but even there's events everywhere. To be honest with you, if you're really looking at, and WA, I know Melbourne's been going through what they've been going through. WA hasn't been going through much better, to be brutally honest with you. Been pretty flat joint. It would be handy for them to win. I think fans, footy fans, Eagles alike, fans will embrace them winning, and the place will be buzzing.
2: You'll know this better than anybody. When you heard that Sean McManus had been named as the person to present the cup if they were to win the flag, what did you think about that? Because the emotion, I listened to Hayden Ballantyne speak about this on the radio last night.
0: I saw when they announced it. It was great.
2: It is fantastic because everyone would have thought, maybe not Pavlidge, but maybe Fife, or, you know, there would have been other players.
1: There were some low-hanging fruit selections, weren't there?
2: Correct.
1: Yeah. So
2: he means a lot to the Fremantle Dockers, and they mean a lot to him, don't they?
1: 16 weeks we ran, so we would ask former Dockers. We've been running the 16-week grand final premiership campaign. We would say... And I've been poo-poo for it, but I'm almost there, Gary.
0: You're on the money.
1: So we've asked every sort of former Docker, when they win, who will they beat? What will the margin be? Who will win the Norm Smith and who will present the trophy, the cup?
0: Yeah.
1: And basically 25, 30% basically wanted Shawnee Mack. And I think there was a general... It started to warm to him late. He does breakfast radio.
0: He's got a big presence over there still, hasn't he?
1: Yeah, he's so passionate. And he's a good person. He's a really good person. Hats off to him. And in fact, two East Fremantle boys are in the lineup because Simon Black is an East Fremantle boy like Shawnee Mack. So whichever way you look at it, a great day for WA.
0: Sausage, are you worried about my man, Josh Tracy?
1: I am. He's not the same. But it's probably, to be honest with you, they're all a bit clumsy and cumbersome at the moment, those three blokes. Mm. There's something wrong. They're all getting in each other's space.
0: They were all working like a hand in glove there.
1: Yeah, exactly right. To be honest, the way they played in the last couple of games, to be honest, there is so much upside.
0: Mm, there is.
1: There's a lot of blokes who have got some upside. I mean, Voss did nothing for three quarters the other day.
0: Yeah.
1: There's a few others in that boat as well. But I think on the big stage, I think he might be right.
0: And they got a bit lost at SCG. I said this to Tim the other day in that ground, just watching it. He just got caught in between a lot. So I think the bigger ground is going to help them. What's Pat Voss is... profile like in Western Australia? Do they love him? Do they hate him? Do they embrace him? Frio supporters that love him.
1: Yeah, they do. When he gets the ball.
2: Is there a but?
1: Yeah, no, there's definitely a but. Paddy likes Paddy's own work. He's on everything. But he's a bit of a barometer the way they
0: You need him. They need 100% him. Otherwise, the football club historically has been, a really good footy club, but they need someone who's prepared to chuck his chest.
1: Yeah, they do. And to be honest, he was very good in Sydney. When they needed him, he hit the scoreboard late. He was up and about. But probably the most popular right now is Dudley.
0: Wisps man.
1: Your man.
2: Oh, Cuddly.
1: Cuddly.
2: He's got some tricks. He has definitely got some tricks.
1: He was good when they were bad last week.
2: Yeah, no, he was all right. No, he can find the ball. And they've got they've got so many weapons still, Fremantle. Mm. I don't know that we've seen them all exposed at the same time during this final series. Is it right that they've only won three quarters of football in this final series? Yeah. I mean, that speaks of, when they go, they can go and they can score heavily. But I really think, I don't know what you think, but I reckon they've got to make a physical stand very early in this game on Saturday. And I don't know that we've seen that during this final series. They were great with their tackling and their pressure in that early game against Geelong, and then Geelong got back in the game. But I reckon this stage, Brisbane knows what it's all about. I'm interested to see whether there's a tentative start to the game from Fremantle or whether they're going to go all guns blazing right from that first ball up.
1: So Geelong got in their grill at one stage and then Fremantle worked their way through it. Hawthorn were in their face from the get-go, and they couldn't deal with it. Sydney were in their face for three quarters and then ran out of tickets, and then they overran him in that last quarter. Brisbane play a very different brand. I think Fremantle would embrace a high-scoring, free-flowing game.
2: Right. They'd like this matchup.
1: I reckon they love this matchup. This is the team. I reckon, genuinely, I think Brisbane was the team they wanted to play.
0: Really? Right. Well, you've got a pre-record, so I've got to let you go in a minute. You'd be calling for Dockers Nation with Peter Bell.
1: We don't know where we're calling from. Standing somewhere in the stand, somewhere underneath the grandstand.
2: Anywhere.
1: Hutchie
2: will find anywhere.
1: We can't wait.
0: Couple of quickies. Yes. Lockie Neal, do you think he'll play?
1: No.
0: You don't reckon? Okay, so who... Josh Dunkley's going to go to someone. Who do you think he goes to?
2: Who should he?
0: You were coaching Brisbane, and knowing Fremantle as you do, who would you send him to?
1: I don't reckon he could keep up with Bolton, so I reckon he would go to Sarong.
0: Yeah.
1: Sarong's... incredibly important.
0: I think that might be right.
2: What about, do you believe the Andrew Brayshaw thing that was spoken about last night on G60 about the Immortals, the letter in the lockers, that type of thing? Do you believe they will be Immortals?
1: Yeah, I do. I think the 92 Premiership team Eagles are immortal and still and remain so in our town. And I think Fremantle, for 30-odd years, they haven't been able to get there. It will be huge.
0: Yeah, being first.
1: Huge.
0: Crazy off the charts. So who are you tipping? What do you think?
1: I think Fremantle win. I genuinely do. I think everything's in their favour. I reckon, for what it's worth, they played a day earlier. They've got no real problems. They've got one selection, which I know we've discussed, whether they bring Cox in. I think it's a massive risk. They trained today.
0: You don't think they'll bring him in?
1: I don't think they'll bring him in. No. I think Oscar McDonald's done enough to deserve his spot. And I think they're going to train today. They sold tickets to the training session, $3,000. 3,000 people paid to go to training today, which is great. Goes to charity, goes to their Purple Hands.
2: Good on them.
0: Fantastic. Yeah. And Norm Smith?
1: I will go Alex Pearce.
0: the captain. Hey, we love every time we get a chance. I know it's hard because of the time difference, but the fact that we can have a chat with you is great. Enjoy it.
1: Thank you.
0: You got your West Australian hat on this weekend, as you should. Peter Bell next to you, big Freo man as well. So it'll be a great occasion. Love you coming in, mate.
1: Thanks, guys. Thanks, Tim.
2: Thanks, Goss.
0: Cheers. Tim Gossage joining us there. He's off to do a pre-record for his show over in Perth. We're going to catch up with Hughie McCluggage on the other side of the break.
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0: So Pete from Narre Warren, our great friend, they said Logan McDonald was no good either, Pete, but look at that, he's proved plenty wrong. We are talking to a man who is lining up for his fourth grand final, and his performance on Saturday in the prelim was just ice through his veins, Whisper.
2: Well,
0: ice through his veins.
2: That's what he had. He had a big block of ice in his carry-on luggage at the weekend.
0: He's Huey McLuggage, who's the Lions co-captain. He's good enough to join us. Go, Huey.
21: Morning, fellas. Thanks for having me on.
2: Oh, mate. And congratulations, too. Congratulations. That was an amazing performance from the Brisbane Lions. But you, too. How did you feel in the afterglow of that victory?
21: Yeah, it was a pretty insane game, as everyone's obviously speaking about, and took a little bit to wind down. But when you're involved in something like that, I suppose you've just got to spend 24, 48 hours enjoying it for what it is, and then you've got to sort of move on. So, yeah, that's probably been the toughest part to try and wind down, but I think we've done that pretty well and we're onto the next one now.
2: Talking about onto the next one, when you went back to take that kick, and I know you've spoken about this before, but, you know, people have said, yeah, why did he kick it so quickly? Why did he take his time? Was that a consideration in your mind that I just want to get through this as quickly as I possibly can?
21: Yeah, it's probably something that I've been applying to my goal kicking for a couple of years now. Instead of standing at the top of the mark and thinking about it too much, just going back and getting it done. And I suppose the moment would have just become bigger if I had waited. And I know that if I had wasted a bit more time, it might have maybe been better off for us with that centre bounce. But if they had won a clean one, then I think they would have had a chance to score anyway. So, yeah, I think first and foremost, I just wanted to go back and put it through. And it was just such a crazy moment. It probably hasn't fully sunk in, and it probably won't until the season's done, to be honest, when we can hopefully reflect after a successful campaign. But I don't know what was going through my mind, to be honest. It felt like forever between when I looked at the umpire and when I realised he was going to pay hold on the ball, and then just went back and try to nail my routine as best as I could.
0: It's one of those games, Huey, that for us who were there watching and commentating or whatever it was, ever since, all anyone wants to talk to you about is that game. Now, you've played in massive games over the past 3 or 4 years. Have you felt like that as well? Like, everyone that stopped you go, well, you know, they want to relive the moment, they want to relive the free kick, the goals. Has it been like that?
21: Yeah, for sure. I mean, living in Queensland, in Brisbane, we're not too well recognised. Like, we're sort of still that second football team up here after the Broncos, but yeah, everywhere we've been in the last couple of days, you sort of got people just saying, how crazy was that? Congratulations. And they're pretty crazy up here, to be honest, still. Nothing concerns the Brisbane people too much. But, there's definitely been a few more pats on the back than normal. So, yeah, the big challenge for us will be grounding ourselves. And as I said, we've got a massive opportunity ahead of us this weekend, so we're looking forward to that.
2: And you, with that tackle, which everybody now has examined, and if you had
0: the Huey hug, we call it
2: the Huey hug. If you had have been behind, would your tackling technique and idea been to lock the ball in? Did you have enough understanding of the situation that you only wanted to lock down one of his arms?
21: Firstly, I just wanted to make the tackle any way I could, and once I realised that I had one of his arms sort of locked, then I tried to latch on that. And if it was the other way around and we were trying to save the game, then I probably would have let go of that or used my other arm to wrap around the ball and lock that in. So maybe towards the end, I started to think, yeah, if I if I sort of just hold one arm and make him make a decision, then it might be beneficial in this moment. But it all happens pretty quickly. Yeah. So the first thought through my mind was just to make the tackle and to sort of lock it in our forward line, because I knew there was still a bit of time left and we're pretty dangerous in those forward 50 stoppages.
0: This is your fourth grand final in a row. Does it feel different? Do you... Not, I'm not saying you're less excited, but are you more capable of sort of compartmentalising and saying, right, oh, this is this time of the week, I don't need to get too up here, I need to make sure that I'm organised in this area of my life? I mean, have you, do you feel like you've got everything in the place it needs to be?
21: Yeah, I think the routine becomes a little bit more normal in what we do as a club. So we fly down this afternoon, which we didn't do the first year, and I think that's worked really well for us, just to get down there and actually enjoy the week. In terms of the nerves and the excitement, I don't think it gets any different, no matter how many you've played. If anything, I think I feel more nervous as the years go on, because you know what's at stake and you know how amazing it is if you're able to get the job done, and how emotional and disappointing it is if you don't. So, yeah, I think just as on edge, just as nervous, but also just as excited for the opportunity to come.
2: Talking to one of the Brisbane Lions co-captains, Hugh McCluggage, obviously the news last night is not the news that you wanted to hear about Lachie Neale and that one match penalty being upheld at the tribunal. What was your reaction last night when you heard that?
21: Yeah, I fell asleep actually before the verdict had been handed down, so I woke up to the news this morning. Yeah, disappointed. I mean, Lachie's a teammate of ours and we really want him to be out there, so I'm sure that the club will explore all the options that they've got, and we'll see how it plays out.
2: How much will that alter your role if he doesn't play at the weekend in terms of time you spend on ball?
21: I'd say I would spend a little bit more time in there if he doesn't play, which I'm completely used to. I mean, last year I played a lot more inside, and this year the way that Zach Bailey and Will are going in there, I've been on a wing since I've come back, so yeah. If he doesn't play, I'd say I'll play maybe a little bit more inside time, but we also prepare differently for different teams, and we've still got to do our... We did our upper preview yesterday, but we'll catch up with Cam Bruce, our midfield coach, later on in the week and sort of see what the centre-bounce rotations look like and who's going to be in there, depending on whether Locke's in there as well or not.
0: Did you watch Friday night? You a watcher of footy? Did you sit down and watch the Sydney Swans and the Freo game?
21: Yes, I did. I sat down and watched it. I thought it was a great game. I thought Sydney really challenged them. They brought great pressure like they did when we played against Freo, and Freo's ability in a hostile environment to bounce back in that last quarter and play some amazing footy and get the job done, I thought was a really mature effort by them. So, yeah, no doubt they're going to be ready for the occasion, even though it's their first grand final and it's going to be another ripping game.
2: You've had plenty of experience on grand final day. What does your grand final routine look like in terms of from the moment you wake up until the time you get to the ground? What do you try and do?
21: Yeah, it actually goes pretty quickly, to be honest. I'll pop up and go for brekkie down at Square and Compass with probably 10 of the boys. We always head down there every year, and they've been great to us. They set aside a big table for us, so that's good.
0: What do you have, Huey? What's a grand final breakfast look like?
21: A couple of poached eggs on toast and a bit of avo. Nothing too exciting, Gaz.
2: No steak?
21: Yeah, my mum, dad, all my family will be down there, so I'll catch up with them for coffee mid-morning, and then by the time that's done, you're pretty much there.
2: No big juicy steak?
0: Not old style.
21: maybe a couple of nights before we might try. Any good steakhouses you can recommend?
2: Bit of lamb's fry in there as well, be good.
0: That's when you get back home. That's where you go and grab yourself a big steak down there in Warrnambool. Hey, you've jumped on a couple of times for us throughout the year, and we love it, mate, and we're big fans, and the fact that you guys are there again is going to make it pretty special. Either Freo are going to be celebrating their first, or you guys are going to be celebrating your third on the bounce. So huge storylines out of this game. Good luck with it all, and thanks for joining us this morning.
21: No worries. Thanks, guys. Thanks, Tim.
2: Good luck, Bags. Good luck.
0: What do you call him?
2: I called him Bags.
0: Well, he doesn't know that you call him Bags. He might be
2: thinking... That's his nickname, Gary.
0: It's not his nickname,
2: it's
0: is it?
2: His nickname.
0: Well, you go...
2: That's what Fags calls him, Bags.
0: Are you serious?
1: Who told you that?
0: Who did
2: I
0: tell you that?
2: Heard Fags call him Bags.
0: Not sure about that.
2: Well, we started calling him Carry On, and we were corrected by Fags. He said, no, his nickname's just Bags.
0: Good country boy.
2: He's a ripper.
0: Down to earth, salt of the earth, and just square and compass. I don't know whether he should have said that, because there's going to be about 15,000 Brisbane Lions fans who are waiting outside Square and Compass for breakfast on Saturday morning. I know where that is, by the way, just down the road from the Pullman Hotel where they're staying.
2: How would you have gone with that kick? Would you have done what he did? Would you have tried to speed up the whole thing?
0: Left. Kick on the left. Just to...
2: You would have done it torp just for increase the degree of difficulty.
0: No, I don't ever underestimate. So they were behind at that stage.
2: Yeah.
0: Yeah. So, no, I don't underestimate the pressure.

0: comes on with that. And but he did leave 18 seconds on the clock, but you got to stick to your routine. And he had the yips there at one stage, Huey, about 3 or 4 years ago. And he's got himself to be a pretty reliable kick now. And then, bang, straight through them. He kicked 3 clutch goals.
1: Yeah, he did. And those distances that he was kicking from, they're like that Tiddler really teasing, often that's when the little man jumps on your shoulder type distance too, aren't they?
0: My word. Stewie's got him. Stewie's text through said he's got Huey for the Norm Smith. It'd be a pretty fair bet too. He's proven himself to be a big, big time player, Hugh McCluggage. Hey, 7:30 news is upon us. We'll keep going with our build up to this grand final. We'll have a chat with Mickey Barlow. He's a great man. Mickey, former Docker, of course. He's doing media work now. He's also involved at the North Melbourne Footy Club. Andrew Russell's going to join us at 8:30. But after we have a chat with Mick, then we'll get into the Lockie Neal. I know you want to talk about it. I know there's a lot of people who want to have a chat about this. So we'll have a chat with Mickey Barlow, then we'll unpack the whole Lockie Neal situation.
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8: By Signet AFL Power Banks, making SEN news headlines. Ahead of an expected interest rate hike next week, the Reserve Bank warns unemployment might have to rise to 5% to rein in inflation. There are reports the parents of missing South Australian toddler Gus Lamont are set to deliver a public plea for information. Donald Trump has used his UN General Assembly speech to dismiss safety warnings about AI and is pushing for the tech to be called superintelligence instead of artificial intelligence. And Kylie Minogue spotted rehearsing at the MCG ahead of her 20-minute pre-game performance for the AFL Grand Final. Coming up, SEN Sport.
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10: Thoroughbred racing in Victoria heads to Geelong today for the running of an 8-race program. Conditions for the meeting see the track currently rated a good 4. The rail has been placed in the 6-metre position for the entire circuit and the temperature is set to reach a top of 19 degrees. Clear sunny skies are predicted and the first race commences at 1:25 p.m.
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8: Possible shower for Perth and the southwest. Tops of around 21. Showers and storm clearing for Kalgoorlie, 28. At Albany, showers and 18. Partly cloudy and 22 at Geraldton. And don't miss any of today's racing action from across WA and around Australia. Live on SEN Turf this afternoon on SEN.
0: One of her best ones, this one.
1: Have you taken anything for it?
0: What?
1: Have you taken anything for it?
0: What?
1: Well, you said you had Kylie fever this morning.
0: Oh, well, it wouldn't hurt you to get a bit of Kylie fever. It wouldn't hurt you to get a bit of
1: Have they got something at Chemist Warehouse that
0: wouldn't hurt you to get a bit of grand final fever?
1: You're broken out in a Kylie rush.
0: I'm up and about for the granny.
1: What did you do with that T-shirt that they gave you last night, the Kylie T-shirt?
0: I slept in it. Andrew Brayshaw spoke to us last night and...
1: He was great.
0: He was fantastic. That story about the letter... I thought that was last year. That was 6 years ago he wrote that. He put them in the lockers. And now here it is. It's never been truer right now. If they win the first, they will be immortals. So we've got to get a breakaway because we want to get to Michael Barlow right on the dot. But Angus Brayshaw has graduated from the University of Oxford. He's been over there studying with his wife, Danielle.
1: Angus has, yes.
0: Yeah, and they were then going to go and travel for a few weeks. But he's on the way home. He's winging it home right now because he wants to be here for grand final. What a big story that would be. Angus having won a premiership with the Demons in 21 and now Andrew, his brother, running around in the grand final for Frio. It's a bloody good story, then.
1: It is. It's a great story. And there'd been a big... big, big football family, the Brayshaw family.
0: Let's get a break. We've got to hit right on the mark because Mickey Barlow's a very busy man. So we'll get more of the Fremantle Dockers perspective with Mickey Barlow, and then after we have a chat with him, let the wisp loose on Lachie Neal.
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4: When the Fremantle Footy Club are in town, all over in West Australia, all the former greats, but then this name always comes up.
5: Always.
4: And we're talking about Michael Barlow. He was there when they had a crack at it in 2013, grand final, semi-final, prelim. He's been in a few clubs since. He's doing some coaching now at North Melbourne, and he's a great man to talk to. G'day, Mickey.
6: Morning, guys. Tim, yeah, most of them are in the West, but I'll tell you what, they're all on the way over. So
4: are they?
6: The WA greats will be here by either today or tomorrow, I think.
4: Are they coming en masse? Is Fife coming over? Well, Pavy will probably come down. Mundy, Sandlands.
6: Yeah, you've named all the heavy hitters. I operated in more of the areas of the Lee Spurs, the Zach Dawson.
4: Oh, yes.
6: Hayden Ballantyne's actually driving over a purple bus with 50 crusted on somewhat nuff supporters. So they're getting over in all sorts of ways. But Bella's, I think they left Tuesday, and I think he's ready to get here. I think he's had enough of the personnel on the bus.
4: That's a trip.
5: That is a long trip. Hey, when you paint a picture of the Dockers and the Fremantle Football Club for us, the one that you represented over there in WA, what is it about this club? Because they've got their own peculiarities.
6: A special place. I think, like, from my own personal experience, I played 7 years, and you walk in and straight away you feel like you're an underdog in the environment. You go to a two-team town where West Coast is the big brother, and I arrived in 2010, was my first year, and 15 years into the existence of Freo, I hadn't had a huge amount of success, went to a prelim and maybe another finals campaign prior to that, and then we were able to have a period of competitiveness and be around the mark, and it's been a long time coming, hasn't it? So it's been a big build. You always feel like the underdog. The Sean McManus video earlier in the week, when he was asked to be the presenter of the cup, I think summed it up really well. His emotion attached to the place, which is really special to a lot of people, but also a club that's had to fight really hard for its existence in the landscape.
5: As a mood of a football club, if you can determine this, is it, you're at North Melbourne now, is there a similarity between the two sort of clubs that you can feel, or are they completely unalike?
6: Yeah, my 3 years at North, you do feel a similar vibe. But I was just speaking to someone about this last night. But, a club like North has been around a lot longer than Freo, but the working class nature, old shinboner heritage, which you get brought in behind the curtain as to what that means when you get inducted into the club at North, and Freo is fairly similar with the docks and the wharfies and the blue collar nature of it. So the North existed. I know back in the day they didn't have much in terms of facility and whatnot, and Freo's existence in their first couple of years, I know the players, themselves had to hook up trailers and put lockers in trailers and relocate from ground to ground across pre-season themselves. So, a lot of history in a short time at Freo.
4: Mickey Barlow, we're talking to the former Docker who's played in their only other grand final. So, Mickey, tell us, this is an interesting point, I reckon, that just the demands of travelling. I was in Perth only a couple of weeks ago, and I know I'm much older now, but having to jump on a kite every second week and come over and play footy and go back, it must have just... I can't work out how Mundy played as many games as he did and those boys that could have survived so long. How punishing is that?
6: It is, but it's the reality of it. I think I know the period of time I played and the current day players would be approaching it very similarly. Like the bonds you build on those trips are incredible. I think interstate sides become incredibly connected by the time you spend together with these trips, like the long haul, the longer plane flights. The couple of nights away, we used to come. I think they do the same nowadays. 2 nights before the game, and just spend time with your teammate and your staff members, which builds the connection of the club. The back end of my career, they started to give us access to some business class tickets, which was nice. I never quite got up there. It was more your Sandilands, Fifes, Pavlich's, Mundy.
4: Fair enough.
6: So that speaks to their careers going for 300 plus and mine only being 140. I looked at it as a positive. We had a mantra of anywhere, anytime, and to be able to go on the road and be 22 against sometimes 50,000 or 60,000 was embraced.
5: Talking to former Docker great Michael Barlow, and he's currently at North Melbourne, one of the assistant coaches there. Have you put your hat into the ring there for the coaching job, Mick?
6: It's a strong saying, isn't it? The hat into the ring analogy. Look, my own personal experience, so I'm 3 years at North and did head of development for a couple of years, and now an assistant coach, and just trying to build up. Personally, I want to get to that point in time where I want to be a head coach of an AFL football club. So, but it's about building out your resume, getting your depth and breadth of experience. So, whether I'm a little bit short in that in terms of the tactical assistant side of things, perhaps. So,
5: Do you think you're ready or not?
6: Sorry, you go.
5: Do you think you're ready yet or not?
6: Well, you never know when you're ready, are you?
5: No, that's true.
6: A different level of coached. Coached my own side at VFL level, which I absolutely loved. I think the exposure to coaching your own side at whatever level it is, you get exposed to everything and everything that comes with it. So that has given me great confidence and belief that when the opportunity arises for me, I'll be ready to rock and roll.
4: As a former Golden Valley great, I think it's incumbent upon me to give you some advice. I'd get rid of Buckley and Deledio if you want some credibility in the marketplace. Yes. That probably would be the first step if you're serious about being a senior coach.
6: That's it. So, and you're alluding to the podcast.
4: Yes.
6: Weekly, and I'm actually just on the way in to do it now. I know they're listening intently, and they're a great relationship, those two, Dylan and Brett. Well, Dylan... he plays his role very nicely as the host that has no idea about the modern game of football.
4: Does he play the dumb man role? Is that what he's playing?
6: Well, I don't think he intends to. and he frustrates Brett to no end, because Brett knows what he's talking about. Brett's got it all sorted out, and Buckley just can't quite keep up at times.
5: Hey, Mick, before we let you go, who wins this game this weekend?
6: I've got to go with Fremantle, I think, in terms of my history with the club and what it meant and what it would mean to the joint if, like, you saw the pictures in the prelim. If they can get the result on Saturday, that joint will nearly blow up. But I think it's going to be a tough ask in terms of the depth of talent and experience Brisbane have. I think they have an edge in a bit of class and experience, but the emotive nature of me, I've got to tip Fremantle. Go with a real smoky for the Norm Smith as well. I'm going to go with Matt Johnson. I really embrace the role player this time of year. And Matt Johnson's one that, he'll come from the clouds if he is to get the Norm Smith, but he'll be my tip for the Norm Smith.
4: Yeah, I'm not sure he's a business class operator, so that'll be a good win for Matty Johnson. Hey, love talking to you. Pass on to those two boys, Dylan and Brett, that we're fans as well and we love them. Good luck to the Fremantle Footy Club, mate, and I'm sure you're going to enjoy the weekend.
6: Good on you guys. Enjoy the week.
4: Mickey Barlow there.
5: I'll tell you what. I love reading between the lines. He's ready to go. He's ready to go.
4: You're going to take...
5: North Melbourne are looking for a first-time, inexperienced-type coach. Mm-hmm. They don't want a second-timer. They want somebody that's fresh. All the stuff I hear about Mickey Barlow, maybe he's short on a little bit of stuff there, but...
4: He could take Buckley and Deledio as his...
5: Well, you just said that Dills knows nothing about the game. That's what you just said.
4: No, I didn't say that.
5: No, you said he's as sharp as a bowling ball. No, that's what I heard you say.
4: No, I said, is he playing the dumb role?
5: Based on what? What you're listening
4: he's
5: to?
4: He's playing it well.

0: media.
1: And what do you think? Do you reckon he's ready?
0: Fly knows his footy.
1: Do you reckon he's going to have a crack at it or not?
0: I reckon he's just, he needs another year or two.
1: Oh, really?
0: Yeah. Okay. I thought, I just thought he kind of said, oh, tactically, you know, maybe I need a little bit
1: yeah,
0: more.
1: Yeah, but then he covered it up pretty quickly.
0: Did he?
1: Yeah.
0: Oh, I'd support him. My word, I would. He's,
1: isn't that interesting? We'll talk about this.
0: He's a great man.
1: We'll talk about this after 8 o'clock, though, but that whole North Melbourne thing, I'm really interested in, now we know that John Longmire has removed himself,
0: mm-hmm.
1: and we know that Simo's removed himself. And based upon what we're reading, and I believe this to be true, that North Melbourne are giving them signals that second time around coaches haven't necessarily been the answer.
0: Mm. Yeah.
1: It's a big call.
0: It's inexact. I think the whole thing's inexact.
1: Of course it is, yeah. But that is a big call, isn't it?
0: Oh, my word. We'll talk. I'm looking forward to hearing from Johnny Longmire tonight, work out why exactly he...
1: How much do you reckon Horse is going to tell you?
0: Everything. Everything.
1: You can't put the lasso
0: on. Okay, we're going to talk, we'll take a break. Out of 8 o'clock, Lachie Neale, just give me, you think he has been, well, you tell me what you think. I don't want you full, this is called a tease.
1: Yeah, well, okay. I think that Lachie Neale should be playing in the grand final this weekend, and I'll give you 100 reasons why he should be playing this weekend.
0: You want to build it up a bit better.
1: I'll give you 1,000 reasons why he should be playing this weekend.
0: Right, that's fair.
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0: I've just got written here a Brownlow medal zinging story from Josh Jenkins, so I'm interested in it. Joshy, welcome.
3: Oh, come on, Brooksy, you've done me dirty there. What about this, though, Gaz? So Monday night, one of our shrewd customers has outlaid $4.20. $4.20 for a 12-leg pick-your-own-vote multi, including some of the legs, Isaac Rankin 25+, Sheasel 25+, Oliver 15+, Connor McDonald 10+, and Murphy Reid 15+. There were other legs as well. That $4.20, Gaz, was turned into a cool $997,000.
0: What?
3: If you don't mind. Imagine the pain and the emotion of the count seeing those green ticks start to hit your account.
0: Did he get it? Did you say he got it?
3: $4.20 into $997,000 on Monday night.
0: Connor McDonald 10+. That could have tipped him right over there.
3: Incredible. Well, he finished with 11, so wow. He only just got there. So incredible. Murphy Reid, he had 15+. He got 15 on the knocker. Jeez. So what a performance from that person.
0: Well done to whoever that is. Hey, Lachie Neale out at the moment. Market moved at all?
3: No, just sitting there at 7.5-point head start to the Dockers, 225 Fremantle, 165 Brisbane. Best on ground as well, of course, Norm Smith medal. You can run those through your same game multis now, Gaz, so you can get massive odds on those. Will Ashcroft, the shortest way home at $5.50. Zach Bailey's the only other player inside double figures at $9.50.
0: Norm Smith medal, Jay Dunkley. Just put that in.
3: Ooh, $26.
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11: There's a message here. I did mention earlier that Richmond are doing some stuff, but then I didn't follow up on it. So Brett Ratten goes in as the head of coaching. Selwyn Griffiths, who's been at the Melbourne Footy Club and been enormously successful. The Melbourne Footy Club have been a very fit, hard-running side. He's been poached as the head of strength and conditioning. And Nick Austin has been poached as the head of recruiting and list management.
12: Mm.
11: So they're major, major additions that have been added to the Richmond Footy Club. So
12: that's
11: they're
12: on a major reset.
11: Reset.
12: Yep, that's
11: exactly. Reset development.
12: Yep. Hey, Tim, you can have 1,000 reasons. Neil should be playing, but I'll give you the one reason he's not and the only one that matters. He punched someone off the ball.
11: Snap.
12: Rob, do you
11: snap.
12: I respect Rob's opinion from Bayswater. Well, marginally I respect it because at the end of the day, I don't think you've watched the grainy vision because he didn't punch him. That is not a punch.
11: Okay, did he whack him?
12: That's a round arm whack. That's
11: so,
12: what it
11: so
12: is.
11: So he whacked him.
12: Yeah, but hang on. This is about nuance. So the nuance here is that it wasn't a punch. No one can call it a
11: punch. Doesn't have to be
12: a punch. No, but to this point, he's talking about the fact that he punched him in the gut. The whole idea of the rule interpretation and getting harsher on this particular act on the football field was around punching. If you put up the burial in that

0: They've got something to say to their play group. If they've got something to say to the club, then we'll hear them out then.
1: An 11-year-old girl has died following a two-car collision in Adelaide South. It occurred at Moana just before 7 last night. A woman suffered serious injuries while the other driver escaped with minor wounds. Ahead of an expected interest rate hike next week, the Reserve Bank warns unemployment might have to rise to 5% to bring consumer prices down and bring inflation back into its target range. Donald Trump is used his UN General Assembly speech to dismiss safety warnings about AI and wants to change the name of artificial intelligence to superintelligence. He's also taken a swipe at Australia's proposed digital duty of care. And AstraZeneca has postponed plans to remove the breast cancer treatment Zoladex from the Australian market. The drug will remain available until late May next year as the company works to secure its return to the pharmaceutical benefit scheme. Coming up next, SEN Sport.
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3: Thoroughbred racing in Victoria heads to Geelong today for the running of an 8-race program. Conditions for the meeting see the track currently rated a good 4. The rail has been placed in the 6-metre position for the entire circuit and the temperature is set to reach a top of 19 degrees. Clear sunny skies are predicted and the first race commences at 1:25pm.
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1: A dry, mild to warm and mostly sunny day with light winds and afternoon coastal sea breezes. Average temps during the day below 10 degrees for overnight temperatures. And don't miss race day with John Henry covering racing from across Australia this afternoon on RSN.
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0: 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Des Headland after 7:30, played for both teams. Of course, a premiership player with Brisbane. Shorty Mack too, the AFL Cup ambassador. He will join us also. And Basil Zemplis previewing a very special show. I think we should all be across that tonight. Centimetre Perfect, the story of the great Dennis Cometti. But in the meantime, it's time for this. Bit of media watch time, and there's been plenty of news going around. Scotty, if you could do me a favour and point the camera in your direction so I can actually see you, it would be greatly appreciated.
1: I'm staring at you, mate.
0: Yeah, you're staring at me, but I'm not staring at you. Exactly right. You need to go the other way. You need to get me your camera pointing at you so I can see you, Scotland.
1: Alrighty.
0: No, it's not even close. But anyway, I'm sure Chris will work it out. I'm led to believe help is on the way, too. Yeah. I think Heater's about to waltz in and start pressing buttons.
1: He's on one leg, old Special K. He's dying out there.
0: Sure you'll find
1: just before we get into Media Watch, 237 said, level 5, very secure. They don't let any riffraff up there. I'm on level 4 with Presidian Group. Come and ring the bell after the show, Goss. Don't just down to level 4, just and ring the bell, go and say hello, East Perth man, and introduce yourself. Maybe have a coffee with the team, have a chat.

0: meet
1: no disrespect. People. 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
0: Oh, I don't think your pass will let you into level four. That's
1: well, I'm also a very tired man, and so I think I'll be...
0: Mate, you're up and about. I've never seen you more excited in your lifetime.
1: Exactly right.
0: In a candy store.
1: All righty, 0487-736-736. Hey, we've got a bit of a question to ask. We're going to do Media Watch for 5 or 6 minutes, and then we're going to throw a question out there, Scotty. And you're going to throw it out there. You've come up with an idea. It's amazing when I'm away, you come up with an idea for the show. Quite staggering, to be brutally honest with you. Hey, I can't see you, so you can be pulling any.
0: Well,
1: I can sense it.
0: I'm sending you a gesture. What do you think it is, Tim?
1: I think you all are. We've got one bloke pegging out over there. One bloke who I can't see.
0: We've got the cavalry's arrived. Don't worry.
1: Oh, that's good.
0: The cavalry has arrived.
1: All righty. Without wanting to, maybe that same cavalry can point the camera in your direction so I can see you down the line. That would be greatly appreciated, please.
0: Now listen. This is really boring for everybody, but it's all tickety boo on our end. So maybe get your own end sorted. Oh, gee whiz, man.
1: Oh. Magic. Hello.
0: Oh, dead man. Hi. Dead man walk. I'm just sitting here with all the buttons. Look.
1: How are you going over there? You're enjoying it?
2: Yeah. Nah, it's just trash. Yeah.
3: What is going on out there?
0: It's the buttons. I've got buttons. You beauty.
1: Very good. All righty.
0: Jake takes in from Casuarina. We'll get on to all the Lachie Neale stuff.
1: We're going to get onto it now.
0: Don't worry
1: this is
0: that.
1: What it's all about. Yeah, so Lachie Neale, what do you make of it last night? So he's failed. Do you think they'll go to appeal? So Tom Morris had this to say in regards to Lachie Neale's grounds for appeal.
4: There's four, ways that the Brisbane Lions can appeal. One is an error of law. The second is an unreasonable decision. That is, the tribunal's decision was so unreasonable in the circumstances that no tribunal acting reasonably would have come to that conclusion.
1: Thoughts?
0: The appeal, no doubt about it. I'm staggered that, one, it took 4.5 hours, but that he's still guilty. With that vision, like, you throw that in a court of law in any way, shape or form, we talk about the goal reviews, inconclusive evidence, umpire's call. There's no way you can say it's a fist. I will go back to say, what an idiot. Like, what an absolute dumb thing to do, to put yourself in this position again, which, you know, as we know, he's had striking charges before. They've been downgraded to fines. It was one of the dumbest things I've seen in a prelim final. So that put that aside. But also, too, the AFL said at the beginning of the year that we are going to, you know, we're going to stamp out gut punches and hits and all that sort of thing. This is the greatest message they've ever sent. Ever. This is one of the few times that they've really stuck by their guns and said, no, this is what we said and this is what we're doing. They're going to stick to their guns and say, no, it was a gut punch. But you cannot see. He said it's an open hand. I think the body check stuff's rubbish, because he went and swung at him. So by the letter of the law, yes, but I just was staggered that he was still found guilty, and I think he'll still get off. That vision, based on the vision, Goss, like, as I said, you put that in a court of law, and I know football's not the real world, but you put that in a court of law and that's inconclusive evidence. You cannot see if he punched him or open-hand him.
1: He's a serial offender for this, though, isn't he?
0: This is the thing. This is why it's so dumb. And there's only so many times you can go back and say, I've never been suspended in 320 games of football. Well, you've come really close, and you've been lucky a couple of times to get off. So, dumb thing to do. And as I said yesterday, dog act, hitting people from behind and then running away. I hate it. It's disgusting. But I still think he's going to play, Goss.
1: Training session down at Cobourne today, sold out. 3,000 fans bought tickets. Money goes to the Purple Hands Foundation.
0: We always have a crack at clubs and that for commercialising everything and trying to make money when off the fans who already spent memberships and all that sort of thing. But brilliant opportunity by Freo to say, hey, look, we're going to slug out to come to trainings. We've only got so many seats that we can run, but what a great opportunity to donate some money to Purple Hands, which they do really well. So well done to the footy club there. And the fans were going to turn up anyway, so they've all now donated to a charity.
1: All righty. Now, a lot of talk about Brennan Cox is right to go and will train today. We don't know how serious they'll train today, whether that serious session's already been had. What's your thoughts on that? Gary Lyon this morning very surprised to suggest that Brennan Cox wouldn't come in for Oscar McDonald, but I get the feeling they're going to go in unchanged. Your thoughts?
0: Yeah, well, I'm not sure why they'd pull him out of the Waffle Grand Final then. That would have been a great opportunity to get him through a game. So today's session for him, I'd imagine, would be a fairly solid one, because they have to put him through his paces. You just have to. You have to see if he's going to get through or not. So like, he's probably going to have to do more work than anyone else on the track today, which would be... Which is why I think it's a little strange. You know, I mean, the week before the grand final is about freshening up. If he played on Sunday and got through the game, then you'd say, okay, you've got 5 days to freshen up. We'll get you in every hyperbaric chamber we can. Recovery House, that would have been a good place for him to go and freshen up that way. So the fact that they dragged him out of that grand final suggests to me that there's every chance they are going to play him. But, geez, Oscar would be unlucky because, as we've said a couple of times, he's done nothing wrong.
1: If, okay, like this hypothetical, if Fremantle and Justin Longmuir make a change and play Brennan Cox for Oscar McDonald, and Brennan Cox blows a calf in the first quarter and Fremantle lose,
0: mm-hmm.
1: that will be on Justin Longmuir's resume forever and
0: yeah.
1: a day.
0: A Logan Morris kicks 5 or a Hipwood kicks 5.
1: Too big a risk.
0: Yeah, it's, you know, or Oscar Allen gets a kick. That would be enormous. But there's the three. Oscar McDonald could go to Oscar Allen. I mean, Oscar Allen's not touching it. And he could go to him, no drama, and blanket him. So, yeah, it's an enormous call, and it'll be painstaking for the match committee. There's no doubt about that, because you've got a what if this doesn't work? What if something happens? What if it goes wrong? But then on the other hand, you've got, well, what if he gets through? This is the man who deserves a premiership as much as anyone else at the football club, Brennan Cox. So
1: the body of work's not good enough, though, is it, for Cox? Not in the last 2 months.
0: No.
1: He's barely played and never got through.
0: It's one of the greatest risks of all time. And does he bring so much more than Oscar McDonald brings
1: that, I think
0: it's,
1: he
0: worth,
1: does.
0: That it's worth the risk?
1: No, it's not worth the risk for that very reason. But Peter Bell has said ad nauseum, sitting in that chair with you many, many times, that during his time at Fremantle, Cox was and still remains almost the first picked with the toughest job. Toughest job. He's Mr. Flexible, last line, halfback, kicker in. You know, there's a whole lot of stuff that he does. If fit, he would walk into that 23, but he just can't be guaranteed in getting through.
0: So if he plays, does that mean he goes straight to Logan Morris?
1: Yeah, it would be one of those. It would be that job.
0: He's probably their key.
1: And they want and they want Alex Pearce to stay deep, don't they? They don't really like... I mean, as much as he takes the game on up the ground, they want him killing the ball deep. I think Pearce is going to have a huge game. I know this whole Norm Smith stuff, it's just, we're just guessing, but I've just got a feeling. I think the voters, who's ever voting, and it'll probably be Abby Holmes. She normally seems to get wheeled out on Norm Smith Day. I think they love Alex Pearce, and if he has a big game, how good would that be? A premiership captain and Norm Smith.
0: Well, it's sort of set up for him. Does he go to Hipwood, being the taller forward? Does he go to Hipwood? And he'd beat Hipwood. Alex Pearce, all the talk is about Harris Andrews, about, you know, how dominant he can be, intercept marking, and the tall forward down there, and just what a starter and a firelighter he is for attack for Brisbane from the half from the back line. Well, it's almost set up for Alex Pearce to do the same. And the way he's playing his footy at the moment, well, you wouldn't be surprised.
1: The back line is a concern. There are some concerns down back. Luke Ryan's form is not exactly great. McVee's a bit shaky. Warner's been one of their most reliable. Pearce, one of their most reliable. And then you've got Jordan Clark, who didn't have a great game against Sydney, to be honest. He got good going late.
0: Yeah, first half was very steep. And he bounces back, though, Clarkey. There's no doubt about that. And is it Austin McDonald that misses if Brennan Cox comes
1: in? Yes, straight away. They can't get rid of a small defender. Even though I think Judd McVee is a worry on the ground, Brisbane's smalls, if they get hold of this game, it could be very ugly.
0: Is Walker out of the question as well?
1: I wouldn't play Walker. I wouldn't. Another one. Two games all year and only got through one.
0: I've seen it before, though.
1: Anyway, hey, we're going to move on. I want to ask you this. This was some grabs. This was on the red carpet or blue carpet, called it like the Brownlow carpet. James Sicily on umpire abuse. Have a listen to this. When asked about being fined for approaching the umpire Hayden Meyer.
5: Yeah, obviously I had my time again, wouldn't do it. That sort of stuff's not play on, and if I see Hayden tonight, I'll make sure I go over, shake his hand and apologise, and if I don't see him tonight, I'll do it next year during the season sometime, but yeah, not on.
6: Got the emotion, got the better of you in that moment?
5: Yeah, for sure, mate, I did, but caught me whack, and rightly deserved, and as I said, if I see him, I'll make sure I shake his hand and apologise.
1: I like that from James Sicily. I know they've been told to smarten their act up, I think. I don't think they handle themselves great after the game on the field, and also Dan Mitchell.
0: You know what? Emotions are running enormously high.
1: Yep.
0: Their season got taken away from them, but it was the right decision. We're not taking that away, right? But it's very hard to see right and wrong when you're in that position right there and then on the field. 100,000 people, you're so close to a grand final. But you know what? If I'm James Sicily, he's like, if I see him tonight, I'll say sorry. If I don't, I'll catch up with him next year. No. You know what you say? Even if it doesn't happen, I will hunt him down tonight and I will go and say sorry to him tonight, because I'm in the same room as him. I can just go and do that right now.
1: Kick It Forward podcast spoke to Jarman Impey.
7: With the decision late, yes, it's it's a long game. There was a lot of decisions in the game, like there is for every AFL game, right? But I'm sure you're referring to the decision late, and it was the right decision. So, naturally, when you think there's 30, 40 seconds to go, you try to, hold it in and go from there. But no, credit to Hayden, and I hope that, there was no hate message towards him. So, sending love to him.
1: He's a beautiful human, Jarman.
0: Yeah, no, he's a ripper.
1: He was right in the thick of all of that, and he gesticulated like, oh, what? And he was a little bit shocked, but it was all, he's admitted then, it was all an act. It was basically he knew what he was doing, and he thought he had more time, so there's a breakdown in communication.
0: He knew what he was doing, and he did the wrong thing. He pulled the wrong lever there. So many messages here about the lineups and that, Mark said, Cox cannot be selected free, I must remain unchanged. Dave Murray said, Lockie Neal came in last year on the back of multiple soft tissue injuries and it worked, so high risk for high reward. That's absolutely true. A lot of people saying that Big Mason should make way for Brennan
1: Cox.
0: No
1: chance. What? No chance.
0: I'm just reading what the fans are saying, Tim.
1: All right.
0: I agree with you. No, leave Mason in there. One of two players that's played in the grand final.
1: Yeah, a lot of people saying Brennan Cox cannot be selected in any way, shape or form. So, and also a sort of mixed reaction to Lockie Neal. I reckon it was a bad decision, good decision. Shouldn't have taken it out of the hands of the tribunal and the match review, because he's got form on the board. Hey, Scotty.
0: Darryl, just quickly. Darryl just said, James Sicily apology on TV for his post-match abuse and umpires is about as authentic as a Bali Rolex.
1: Well,
0: no, he was spoke, Darryl.
1: Yeah, and that was 2 days after Brownlee. Yeah, it was Monday, so he had a bit of time to look back on his performance and his behaviour. Tom Barras has come out of it looking really poor. Everyone's cracked Tom Barras because he ran that full pace. Mm. Sicily was standing next to the umpire, but Tom Barras ran about 50 metres to get to him.
0: He's normally so cool, calm, and
1: exactly
0: collected.
1: Right. Anyway, a break as we go out. You've got a question, and we're going to play Justin Longmuir, who was named AFL Coach of the Year.
0: Well done.
1: And we're going to hear from him in a moment. He was on AFL 360 last night with Jared and Gary. But just briefly, you've got a question to ask of Eagles fans or non-Dockers fans.
0: I heard you on Gary and Tim when you inserted yourself into their program this morning at 5 a.m. Saying that, well, I think, you know, WA supporters, football supporters will get behind Fremantle. I say no way. If you don't barrack for Fremantle, if you're an Eagles supporter and you're barracking for Fremantle, I can't have that. So if you do not barrack for Fremantle, are you barracking for them on Saturday as a West Australian? That is my question.
1: 13 12 55. Give us a call on the Barron O'Day open line. 13 12 55. So if you're a non-Dockers fan, you barrack for another team, and you live in Western Australia, and more so a Eagles fan, are you cheering for Fremantle? 13 12 55. The reason why I think Eagles fans should cheer for Fremantle is because the chip that is on the Fremantle Dockers shoulder can get blown off, and we can move on in the world. They deserve one. 32 years in the competition. Yeah. It would be great for our state. Our state was so good last Saturday when they were through to the grand final. So good. Everyone was up and about.
0: Well, those Fremantle people were up and about. That's it.
1: All the Fremantle supporters were up and about. Good on them. The whole state was up and about.
0: I disagree with you, mate.
1: No, really? You reckon Eagles fans were glum last Saturday morning?
0: Well, I don't think they... Well, probably, yeah, lots of them were. Lots of them were, absolutely. And I don't think they're cheering for Fremantle, and nor should they. Nor should they. And you know what? Fremantle supporters don't want Eagle supporters barracking for them. Mm. And the other thing about Fremantle supporters and the chip on the shoulder about West Coast supporters don't care.
1: 13-12-55, they should, because they're 5 years away from getting close to being smelling of finals action.

0: 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We'll take a break, clear the backlog. 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Are you barracking for Fremantle, even if you are not a fan? Let us know. That's next. 13 12 55.
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1: Don't forget, double demerits apply from midnight Thursday to midnight Monday for drinking, drunk driving, not wearing a seatbelt, running a red light, getting caught on your mobile phone, having it on your lap, driving through the tunnel.
2: What is your license twice as fast?
1: Yes, search your double demerits. Hey, a couple of quick texts before we go to our callers. I'm going to go through. The text line is absolutely butter. Eagles man in Victoria, go Brisbane, says Travis. Corey, morning legends, Perth born and bred, and will be cheering for Frio. I'm an Essendon supporter, so I won't be seeing a grand final appearance for a few years yet. JJ with the big N-O, no. I'm a West Coast supporter, and I certainly don't want Frio to win, but I'll be happy if they do, says 292. And I'm a rusted on West Coast supporter, said Kerno, but I am barracking for Frio. It would be great for Fremantle and WA. The callers have been called.
3: You got some calls.
4: I love you, got. Let's go to, that wasn't me, let's go to Alan in Lansdowne. Morning, Alan.
5: Hey, Scotty, how are you?
4: I'm good, mate. Who do you barrack for?
5: Barracking for Pies.
4: Oh, good man. Who are you barracking for on Saturday?
5: Oh, I will be cheering loud and hard for Frio.
4: Why is that?
5: And that's good. Basically, well, just to get it up the Eagles, really.
4: As a Collingwood fan, it's all about who can you upset the most.
5: That's it, mate.
4: Righto, so Collingwood fan, there's Alan barracking for Frio.
1: A lot of Eagles fans are reminding us of the Nat Fyfe comment in 2018, yeah, when he was on the bench at Channel 7 and they said, who are you barracking for? And he said, no, I disagree. I don't think too many Frio fans would be barracking for the Eagles. That was 8 years ago. Well, I think we might have moved on since then.
4: No, people don't move on, mate. People have memories. It's called receipts these days, Tim. That's what they're called. Let's go to Hammersley. Morning, Adam.
6: Hey, boys, how are you?
4: You going good? Who do you bag for, Adam?
6: Good. I'm a Swans fan.
4: Yep.
6: Now, let me just tell you, I absolutely despise the West Coast Eagles.
4: Right.
6: And it all stems from, you know, late 90s, that Suvi, cop and vitriol from all the supporters. Mm-hmm. And I think it's about time for our win one, just to keep those guys quiet in the blue and gold. So it'll be unbelievable if they win, mate. Just to really give it to them.
4: Right, I see. There's a West Australian who barracks for the Swans, who is barracking for Fremantle because of his hatred of West Coast.
1: And I get that, and I understand that. But can I just, before we go to our next couple of callers, Rhonda and John, I find this quite incredible. I would be saying to myself right now is that Fremantle have whinged and moaned about not winning one for a long time. It is such a boring narrative. Eagles fans, we've won four, you've won. It's so boring. So boring. So once they win one, we will find something else to talk about in this state. How good would it be for Western Australia, our state, where we all live and we all love and we all need a bit of a fillip of life, that if Fremantle won, it would be an absolute pump in the arm. It would be such a good place to be. Such a good place. How miserable will it be? How miserable will Monday morning be on radio, Tuesday, Wednesday, Thursday, if they get beat? We should all be cheering for them, Scott.
4: Well, that's absolutely incorrect. You and I are barracking for Fremantle because that's fine, because we've tipped them. It's going to make us look good. It had nothing to do with barracking for Fremantle. And if you're an Eagles fan, there is not, let me tell you right now, there is not an Adelaide Crow fan in Australia that would barrack for Port Adelaide on Grand Final Day, and vice versa. It just wouldn't happen. There's not a Collingwood fan that would barrack for Carlton in a Grand Final at any stage of their lifetime.
1: All right, let's get our news, and we'll come back to Rhonda, John, Adam. We've got plenty of time, mate. Just relax.
4: There's so much going on here. There's so many screens
1: exactly
4: here.
1: Right.
4: I've got so much going
1: on. You know what? I prefer when you stay in your lane, when you don't make any contribution. We'll get some news.
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1: Chasing, pacing and racing, plus all the sport you know and love on SEN Turf. Cigna Power Banks, making SEN News headlines. The PM is preparing to give a speech at the UN summit in New York today about Australia's social media ban for under-16s and AI. Jetstar passengers won't have to pay a range of fees today. Staff won't be charging for excess baggage or seat changes as part of a union campaign for better pay and conditions. Donald Trump threatens to quickly annihilate Iran if a deal isn't reached to resolve the conflict. And the NRL scrambling to find entertainment for its grand final, with Tones and I pulling out because she didn't want to sing her hit song Dance Monkey. Coming up, SEN Sport.
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3: Thoroughbred racing in Victoria heads to Geelong today for the running of an 8-race program. Conditions for the meeting see the track currently rated a good 4. The rail has been placed in the 6-metre position for the entire circuit and the temperature is set to reach a top of 19 degrees. Clear sunny skies are predicted and the first race commences at 1:25pm.
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1: Possible shower for Perth and the southwest. Tops of around 21. Showers and storm clearing for Kalgoorlie, 28. At Albany, showers and 18. Partly cloudy and 22 at Geraldton. And don't miss any of today's racing action from across WA and around Australia. Live on SEN Turf.

0: texted in from Wanneroo.
1: Oh, Heels can bugger right off.
0: Yeah, what's going on there? Well, he says he loves our work.
1: Yeah.
0: Happy for Freo to win, but more importantly, just want a great game as a West Coast Eagles supporter. He's had a crack at you and me that I'm everywhere and that you eat everything.
2: You piss off yourself!
1: Yeah.
0: So harsh, some of the people out there that say nasty things about you, Scott. Man. Adam Kappa, what has he said? He said, yeah, definitely have not moved on from those Nat Fyfe stupid comments of 2018. Blimey. I hope the Lions come out and shut the Dockers down hard and fast. 25-year West Coast Eagle member rusted on Lions, man, since they made the grand final last year. Adam Kappa, there it is. All righty, let's go to the caller. Scotty, who we got next?
1: We're going to Rhonda. Morning, Rhonda.
3: Morning, guys. Mm. Well, you know how much I love Freo, so... however, I will be wearing a Freo scarf on Saturday as an emotional... On the inside, I'm barracking for Brisbane because I can't stand Freo. On the outside, I'm an emotional support for one of my best friends who is a perennially disappointed Freo supporter. Yeah. So I'll be there quietly supporting them throughout the match. And if Freo win, I'll be happy for my friend. If Brisbane win, I'll be elated.
1: I just cannot believe that you'll be wearing a Freo scarf, Rhonda. Not you. But that's a selfless thing to do.
3: I promise my friend. This is how much I value my friend. But I'm taking it off as soon as the match finishes, and I'm not putting it on until match starts.
1: Yeah.
3: And right. I'm not wearing it outside.
1: No.
0: Thank you, Rhonda.
1: And don't have any photos taken.
0: Let's go to Paul on the text line. Good morning, lads. Are all those Freo fans who rang your station when they got beat by the Hawks 3 weeks ago refusing to go the week later, are they watching this week? Are they back on the Freo bandwagon? Advice is stay with your team through thick and thin, bad times and good. There was a lot of angry Fremantle fans for Justin Longmire a couple of weeks ago, but it seems to have been righted. Let's go to Chewett Hill. No fixed addresses there. Good morning.
4: Good morning.
1: Now, this is an Eagles man, and I have a feeling I know what you're doing this weekend, but tell us who you're supporting, Johnny.
4: In 2013, I did cheer for Freo, but the Fyfe comments in 2018, I'm sorry, when he implored Freo fans to support of all teams, the Pies, still can't forgive that. So I will be cheering for Brisbane. But if Freo win, there are fans out there that deserve to see their team success, so I wouldn't be disappointed.
1: That's where I'm sort of leaning to as well. But I'm interested in that. Isn't your new partner Fremantle?
4: No, she's a Bomber supporter, but her son is a Freo supporter. So, yeah, for him as well. I don't want a 7-year-old in tears either, so, yeah.
0: She's a Bomber supporter, so she's a loser, but you've got some sympathy for the kid.
1: Easy.
4: At least I'm not the only loser in the family anymore.
1: And if Mum's happy, if Mum's happy, John will benefit. It's all, I know where he's thinking.
4: No Bombers.
1: No Bombers. Good on you, Johnny boy. Thank you very much, mate. Adam's in Pembrey. Morning, Adam.
5: How are you, Scotty? Doss? I'm massive Eagles fan. I am. I think you guys know, but I just want to start by saying I am glad, as an Eagles man, that we are living rent free inside the heads of your two previous callers from a premiership that happened 20 years ago and another one that happened 8 years ago. That is just gold. That has put the biggest smile on my face. But I find myself this week. I just feel for the guys like you. Well, not so much Pavlich, but your McManuses, your Hazelbys, your Clive Waterhouses, the Spider Burtons that haven't seen one.
1: Belly.
5: These are good guys, I reckon, and I really want Belly, another classic. I just want to, I'm finding myself moving towards the Purple Army. I am, and I can't believe I'm saying that because I started the final series.
0: I like the cut of your cloth, my man.
1: Adam's where I'm at, sort of thing, too. Right? So I'm all for keep the rivalry strong.
0: That's not going to change.
1: No, okay, just hang on. But keep the rivalry strong. If you don't barrack for them, don't barrack for them now. Well, if you're a West Coast supporter, you shouldn't be barracking for Fremantle. But I've got a lot of really good people in my life that I care about deeply that are passionate Fremantle people, and I so want it for them. I want them to be happy and to have a great day. So, anyway, we've got to keep the rivalry alive. You know, it's important, mate. And the one over here has dissipated, is dissolved because of how bad West Coast is at the moment. And
0: oh, really?
1: How good Freo are. Oh, he does here. You can tell.
0: I preferred it when he wasn't, to be honest with you. Can you go out and help Duff for his show?
2: Crispy on his own.
0: Stop it now. I've talked to at least five of my work and friendship circle colleagues who are West Coast supporters, and they are supporting Freo in the grand final, probably with a bit each way, though. Ha. Yeah, I think that's thank you, Ash, from Maluka, for your text as well.
1: There's a lot of people that go, look, I don't really care. I'm happy for some of my friends, but, you know, it wouldn't bother me if they didn't win. So there's a lot of that. But I think it's important. The rivalry is important, guys. That's what gets us stayed up and about. Remember when West Coast and Freo were in prelims? Well, they almost played each other in a grand final. That would have been, that's the what you're after. That's what you need.
0: Mm-hmm. I do think...
1: You just want everyone to sit together and sing Kumbaya? That's
0: no,
1: not
0: I do
1: you.
0: Not. I do not. I just think it'd be great for WA. I don't think you have to barrack for Fremantle, but you'd be happy for them to win so we can all move on. And the question will be asked come Monday. On Monday, I will be asking you the question. You ready? I'll ask you this question. If they don't win on Saturday, I'm going to ask you a question on Monday. Do you know what that question will be?
1: Am I here on Monday?
0: Who is closer to a premiership? If Fremantle don't win on Saturday...
1: Well, if they do, will you admit that you were wrong? Because for 3 years now, I've been saying Fremantle are closer to a premiership. It's an obvious no-brainer.
0: Mate, I've been saying it...
1: Will you say you're wrong?
0: I've been saying it since 2008, man.
1: Will you say you're wrong?
0: I've been saying it for 18 years.
1: What?
6: Boring.
0: I've been throwing it out. Fremantle, are they? Who are they? Are they closer? Are they not?
1: And the last Coast 3 years, one in 2018. No brainer. You're going to have to say that you were wrong. I want you to open the show Monday. I was wrong.
0: I'm here for Cinepec Premium Lubricants, Timmy Sieber. 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
1: That Timmy's, makes sense now because there's no way you're barred for 4 nights accommodation. There's
0: well, I'm going to right now, Tim Sieber is a rusted-on Dockers man, yes. So if you want to poo-poo the Dockers, he'll take his money back from Cinepec Premium Lubricants, and I will be cast out onto the street in Melbourne.
1: Poo-poo Dockers. Timmy, what are you doing? Great man. Cinepec have been superb supporters of Dockers Nation and our station for a long, long time now. I'm just saying, the rivalry is strong. It should be strong. It needs to remain strong. If you're an Eagle supporter and you're barracking for Fremantle, it's strange to me.
0: Des Headland's going to join us next. He has got a foot in both camps. Who's he barracking for? That'll be the test. Yes. Right next. That's on the way. I'm here in Melbourne. I've told you I'm in Melbourne for Cinepec?
1: And you know what? It's been fantastic. How about I'm texting Hutchie, son. Relocate him.
0: Absolutely. I can find out how. I mean, you know me in Melbourne.
1: Look at you trying to come up with a comeback now. Just let it go, mate. Go to the break.
0: You're the one who loves Melbourne.
1: That's a great spot, except for the carjackings and the knifings and that sort of stuff.
0: Oh, yeah,
1: that's
0: right.
1: And the potholes now and the taxes.
0: Yeah. Thank you very much.
1: Apart from those things, it's pretty good.
0: I love Victoria, but I don't like Victorians, okay?
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1: Says support Fremantle. I'm looking forward to heading into Cicerello's for lunch on Sunday. No need for any salt on the chips. There'll be plenty left over from all the Frio supporter tears.
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3: Alistair said, shout out to Lachlan Gallagher, who said, I'm not coming with you to the GF, but I'd love to see you in tears. One-eyed Eagle supporter right there. That's all good stuff, guys. Whitey here. My wife is a massive Freo supporter. Saturday morning, my son got up early, hung his giant Harley Reid frame poster, his scarves, bobbleheads, Eagles flags in the lounge room and said, don't worry, Dad, we get to watch them lose next weekend. He's only 11. I love that boy.
1: All righty. Hey, one man who's going to be in Melbourne for the grand final is the great Des Headland. He's a premiership player with the Brisbane Lions. He played more games for Fremantle. So he played 166 games total.
3: Interesting.
1: 52 only for Brisbane, but included a premiership, and he was drafted at pick number one to Brisbane. But he did play 114 games with Fremantle over a longer period of time. Des Headland, you are torn this weekend, mate. Good morning.
4: Good morning, Goss. Scotty, how are you both?
3: We're good, Desi. You'll be ready to go. You were a great grand final performer when you were playing and when you're not playing. I've seen you there many and many a time. There's the biggest question, mate. Who are you barracking for?
4: Mate, I've been telling... I've been asked this question thousands of times, but I tell you what, Scotty, I'll be partying no matter what Saturday night. that's the only answer I can give you.
3: So whoever's got the free beers on, you'll be happy with. But would you be, obviously, Goss just said there, 114 games with Freo, long-suffering fans, long-suffering club. Have you got 55% of you heading the purple way?
4: Well, mate, when you're a 17-year-old boy and you get drafted to Queensland and you play with a great team and they grow you into a bit of a man, right, and you win a premiership and then you move back home with your two kids and finish your career off at Freo, it's a tough one. I don't have an answer for anyone. I've been asked this a thousand times since last Saturday night after Brisbane got over the line. But, mate, I will tell you what will happen. On the game day, we'll actually... tell me personally who I really want to win.
3: I'm not sure
4: who it is right now, but I think when the game happens, we'll show which ones I'm going more towards, or if I'm not going towards anyone, who knows? So I'll find out Saturday, Arvo.
3: It's a hard one when you've got skin in the game on both sides here. So, all right, we've asked that one. So I'll go down a different path. Who do you like more, Shawnee Mack or Simon Black? One of them's going to hand over the Premiership Cup, yeah? Like, which one of them do you want to be happy?
4: Well, the funny thing is, right, they're both instrumental boys. They're both as good a blokes as you can meet.
3: Yep.
4: And both you know, brother boys. And, you know, Simon Black, he handballed the ball more, made me a better footy player when I was at the line. So I would have to say none of them, both the same.
3: You couldn't find a tougher choice, could you?
4: How good them two presented the cup, you know, like absolute champions of the club. Yeah, what Blackie done over his career, and you know, Shawnee Mack, the heartbeat of the Fremantle Dockers from day one, and you can't have two better blokes that can, you know, potentially hand the cup to the winning team.
1: Des Headland with us, former Docker Lion, but best known for his days at Subiaco, of course, 42 games and 55 goals. You've got to know where you started.
3: You didn't coach him in the Colts at all, did you?
1: He was gone before then. I got the Daniel Rich overhang. Oh. He's joining us a little bit later tomorrow as well. Hey, Desi, you're coming over for the grand final, mate. It is huge. And again, you've answered beautifully in regards to who you're barracking for. You just want to see a good game. Put your analyst hat on. Who do you think will win?

0: Yeah, I can see what you're doing here, Gosh. You're trying to come to an angle, but... But, hey, look, if they're both playing their attacking brand of footy, it's going to be a high-scoring game, a bit like the Hawthorn-Brisbane game on Saturday night. I just hope that that's what it's like and it comes down the wire. But, you know, you got Zorko on one end, just pinpoints the kicks out of the back line. You got Jordan Clark out of the other end at Freo. And, you know, their midfields are just as dynamic as each other than in the forward line. You know, whichever forward line shows up would be the winners, right? So, I think, I'm just looking for, as I said, a cracking game. And it's going to be attacking footy, exciting, high-scoring, hopefully. I'm not sure what the weather's going to be like, but... I was in Kalgoorlie. How's this for it? I was in Kalgoorlie watching the Goldfields footy league on the weekend, and my mate called me and goes, "Mate, I've got two swags. I'm heading up there, and I made my way to Adelaide. I had to fly back to Perth last night for a meeting back in Perth. I'm flying back to Adelaide and drive on to Melbourne. So a bit of a quick trip around, but it's exciting times. You know, the grand final, and everyone's excited. And, just can't wait to get back over there.
1: Well, you would. You might not be aware of this, Desi, but one of your former teammates, I think Hayden Ballantyne, you would have played with Bellas, I'm sure, over your journey and would have crossed paths with him many, many times. Bellas is on the Longmuir coach, which has broken down 700 k's west of Adelaide.
2: In Streaky Bay.
1: In Streaky Bay's on the side of the road looking for help.
0: Well, mate, I was 24 hours ahead of him, so I couldn't help him out if I... if I was coming through, but I passed him roads. Wasn't today, Wednesday or Monday? Monday, we got into Ceduna, past Streaky Bay, and then into Adelaide yesterday before I flew back to Perth for a quick meeting today. So, but is that true? That actually the bus is like
1: 100%. He's lost oil, and they've got some random bloke is charging him an absolute
2: mechanic from Streaky Bay.
0: Was Dallas driving? Was he the driver?
1: He was asleep
2: at the time. I think he was might have been just a little touch over 0.05 to be driving the bus. So there's some bloke in Streaky Bay, a mechanic, who's just gone, there's 1,000 of them driving over and I'm going to cash in. Someone's going to break down. So the forecast for Sunday, 16 degrees, cloudy, high chance of showers most likely in the morning and afternoon. So who does that favour, Desi?
0: Yeah, I know where you're going. So,
1: come on, Edlund.
2: I've never seen nor heard you with more pickets up your backside than you have today.
1: Seriously, Desi.
0: Mate, I'm more worried about rocking up the old teammates at the events coming up next few days. And I picked the team, and I walked into one of the other teams, and they give it to me. So, I've got to make sure keep leaving.
1: Yeah, very true. Hey, Desi, enjoy the game, mate. It's going to be huge, and as you say, you're a great servant for both of those football clubs, a premiership player, but a young man, as you said, you raised your kids as Fremantle fans. I know you support Fremantle when they're playing at home, but you've got some great mates from your time in Brisbane. Enjoy it, mate. It's guys like you that have the perfect world, I reckon. It's going to be the perfect result, whichever way you look at it, and thank you for joining us, and we might see you at the MCG.
0: Yeah, thanks, boys.
1: I'll
0: see you down there Saturday.
1: Good on you. There's Desi Headland of Premiership Lion and, of course, a 114 gamer with Fremantle.
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8: Unrivaled, the best in the world. Those are big claims to make about NZB's ready-to-run sale, but its winning margins are even bigger. Graduates have won 33 Group 1 races in the last 5 seasons, and last season they won 26 black type races. While on average, graduates of the last 6 sales have earned more than $160,000. It's a sale that simply outclasses the rest, and buying at Karaka on the 18th and 19th of November is your opportunity to do the same. NZB, where winning begins.
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14: 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Basil Zemplis will preview it. And also still to come, Shawnee Mack, the presenter of the Premiership Cup. If the Dockers get through, we've got an hour left.
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16: 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Good morning. I'm Nath Gardner with SEN News. Anthony Albanese is preparing to address a UN summit in New York with a major focus on reining in artificial intelligence. The PM defending the government's proposed social media reforms in the face of US criticism. The Trump administration claims the proposed digital duty of care would bring about global censorship and restrict American companies. Meantime, addressing the UN General Assembly, Donald Trump has threatened to quickly annihilate Iran.